0: on its own end temporary protected status for hundreds of thousands of migrants from Syria and Haiti, and allowing the Trump administration to turn away asylum seekers at the border. The U.S. says, an official says there was an attack on a vessel in the Strait of Hormuz that was carried out by an Iranian drone that caused some damage to the ship's bridge. It's the first known vessel attack since the signing of the memo of understanding between the U.S. and Iran just last week. This is ABC News. The Florida immigration facility known as Alligator Alcatraz is closing after a year in existence with many complaints. ABC's Chuck Sievertson.
1: Florida Governor Ron DeSantis.
2: I don't think you would see us doing this again. This was temporary. This was an emergency measure.
1: At a Thursday news conference, he said federal Homeland Security did not have resources.
2: The funding they got last summer had not passed yet, and they were in a situation where they could not keep these people. They didn't know what to do with them. They didn't have the space.
1: Lawsuits alleged environmental violations, inhumane conditions for detainees, no working bathrooms, insects, and inedible food.
0: Strong demand for computer memory and storage is turning into higher prices for consumers. Microsoft and Apple both announcing price hikes on consumer products. Microsoft is upping Xbox prices by at least $100, and Apple raising prices of Macintosh computers by more than 15%. That announcement sending Apple shares into a slump on Wall Street. Dave Packer, ABC News.
3: Greater Boston, the Metro South, and the South Shore, a little on the unsettled side here for your Friday. Low pressure that was to the west on Thursday will nudge a little bit closer with some scattered showers around, especially to start. Maybe a thunderstorm into the afternoon in places, and then we should see at least some partial sunshine. High temperatures will be into the upper 70s. Coming up for your Friday night, plan on a couple of scattered showers, mainly after midnight. A rumble of thunder possible in the evening. Otherwise, it's just mostly cloudy with low temperatures in the mid-60s. Saturday offers up some partial sun, scattered showers, particularly in the morning and especially south of Route 44. It's not a washout by any stretch of the imagination, but if you live south of Route 44, best chance for getting a little wet. High temperatures in the upper 70s with a southeasterly breeze. And then on Sunday, it's mostly sunny. Your top temp close to 80, mostly sunny on Monday with highs in the mid-80s. And then on Tuesday, it's mostly sunny and hot. Your high temperature near 90. For WATD, I'm meteorologist Josh Nichols.
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6: And welcome, folks, back to the Dr. Joe Show. It's so good to be with you guys again every week. And we talk about this with frequency, you know, that even though the world is in a place where there's so much stress and anger, let's step back and look again at who we are and why we do what we do. Right? Remember, anger is an emotion designed to change things. We get angry when we want somebody to do something different, start doing something or stop doing something. But when is the last time you got angry at someone treating you with respect? Never. And that's the power of respect. Right? Respect leads to value, and value leads to trust. And we have a world where there is so much mistrust that we have a real challenge ahead of us. And some of this challenge for some people is, you know, our politics, our choice of which party, our geographic location in the world, our socioeconomic location. But some of this goes back even further. Some of this goes back to what happened when we were children. And we know that the stress response can last a lifetime, and children under stress are at enormous risk of long-term medical conditions if they cannot find someone to value them again. And that's part of what you can do. For anybody who's under stress, remember, you have an opportunity to relieve their stress simply by treating them with respect. Now, tonight we have a remarkable guest and has written this book. Our guest is a former school principal, a speech pathologist, early brain development trainer, parent educator, and child advocate. She's written a memoir. and wants to help people understand the effects of adverse childhood experiences, ACEs, and unresolved trauma on one's long-term physical and mental health. Our guest is a mother, a grandmother, a potter, and an occasional jewelry artist who lives in Wisconsin with her husband, John, her beautiful dogs, Bella and Ruby. Just so people know, and this is a remarkable coincidence that I haven't spoken to Juliana about, but my dog is Bella. our guest holds a bachelor degree in communicative disorders with a minor in psychology and two master's degrees, one in speech pathology, the other in educational administration. Having worked in both fields with a focus on early childhood education, she was at the forefront of the four-year-old kindergarten movement in Wisconsin. Under her leadership, the four-year-old kindergarten program in Wausau, Wisconsin, became a statewide demonstration site for collaborative pre-kindergarten programming and the pyramid model for social-emotional competence, and I'm sure we'll be talking about that. Her pre-kindergarten programs received the Community's CAN Award from Georgetown University for community-wide collaboration and were also recognized in Governor Doyle's State of the State Address on January 21st, 2006. Our guest has presented and consulted throughout Wisconsin and the United States on early childhood issues, including parenting, early brain development, and quality early education programming, and has appeared at the National School Boards Convention in 2006 and at the Next Steps Early Childhood Conference at Disney World in Florida in 2003. In 2007, our guest was sidelined with a necrotizing, which is a flesh-eating infection, and again in 2010 with cancer, during which she was also caring for her abusive father. Her physical and mental health issues came to a head in 2011 when her life's work was threatened. She is now reclaiming her mission to improve children's lives with her book, Life with Less of Me. Let me introduce our guest tonight, Juliana Bernisch. Juliana, it is a pleasure to have you here on the Dr. Joe Show. And thank you for so much advocacy for kids in need. Appreciate it.
7: Well, thank you. And thank you for allowing me to join you in promoting my message that it's important, that childhood experiences are important and can follow us for the rest of our life.
6: Oh, absolutely. Absolutely. So where do you want to start with this? I mean, I've had a chance to read the book, Life with Less of Me. Folks, it's definitely worth reading. But I warn the reader, it's powerful. And it travels through a journey that, unfortunately, so many folks have been on. Juliana, how did you get inspired to write it other than, I mean, why now? Why now? You've been managing ACEs for a long time. Why now?
7: After I retired, not by choice, because of mental health issues, and I was somewhat pushed out because of political reasons in the school district.
6: And that was when you were a principal as well.
7: Right, right? That was when I was a principal, a successful principal.
6: Yeah.
7: Yeah, and I was devastated and re-traumatized because of what happened when I was caring for my father. And it took me 5 years to actually recover enough for me to think about whether or not I was going to tell my story. And I was at a book club, and I read the story Educated, and we talked about it. And on the way home, I thought, you know, people might want to hear my story.
6: Yeah.
7: And know that perhaps they shouldn't wait until they're 60 years old to seek trauma therapy.
6: So let me ask you about just that decision in and of itself. Given the story that you've lived of being put down, maligned, questioning yourself as a result,
7: mm-hmm.
6: how did you get there? to realize that you were valuable and had a story to tell. Because so many people will say, no, I've never been good enough to tell my story. Why should that be different now? Am I missing something here?
7: It's purpose.
6: My
7: purpose is to make things better for children. And information is key to understanding. And I feel that if I put this information out, it will be helpful not only to children in the future, but also to those of us who have survived a traumatic childhood. And when I look at ACEs, it's typical for a child to have one or two adverse childhood experiences, one or two traumas in their childhood. But when the numbers go beyond that, and mine, I have five or six, depending on how you separate them out, it can significantly change your brain wiring.
6: Yes, absolutely. Yeah. And I appreciated that you didn't really talk about that till the very last chapter of the book. And bringing the neuroscience then. Because it lay your story lays that foundation. Drug Story Theater is my nonprofit, and our kids, the majority of them, have also experienced ACEs. And they actually wrote a show called We're Still Here, that was talking about this. And we go into the neuroscience, and we can certainly, talk about that. But I think the audience may be interested really in the story without giving away the book. Still get the book. This started for you very young. At what point did you start realizing something's going on in my family?
7: There was a point when I had a broken finger. And after several days of telling my mom about it, she finally realized that it was a problem and took me in. And at that point, it was the first time I had heard a doctor notice that perhaps I was not being cared for properly. So, in that way, that concerned me. And then later, I went on a camping trip with a friend. And that was really powerful for me because I noticed that that family was different. It was quite different. There wasn't arguing and violence and put downs and manipulation. It was what I felt at that time was a normal family. And at that point, I was like, it doesn't have to be this way.
6: You were what, about 5 or 6 years old when your finger was broken, or how old were you when that?
7: I want to say third or fourth
6: Okay.
7: grade,
6: All right. So a little bit older.
7: a little older. And then I went on the camping trip when I was in fifth or sixth grade. So as I had more exposure outside of my family, I realized and I decided that my life was going to be different. The problem with that was that I had an all or nothing mindset. When I became a parent, I decided I was never going to let my child get hurt, or I was going to be the perfect parent. And when my child had an accident, I blamed myself. It's all my fault. And I went from believing that I was a good parent to believing I was the worst parent. And that threw me into depression and really affected my ability to parent. Until I went to, it was the National Wellness Conference in, it was held in Stevens Point, Wisconsin, which is very close to where I live. And I was able to do the conference for credit if I helped out with it. And I could attend sessions for free. And so I attended a session on healing your inner child. And the person who hosted that session took us through a guided imagery exercise in which I met myself as a child and was able, you know, in my mind to talk to that person. And I realized for the first time that I was not at fault for what happened to me.
6: You know, I want to come back to that about meeting your inner child and not being at fault, because I really don't want to be at fault for not giving our sponsors a chance to chat. Okay. And we can meet them as well. So what we'll do, we'll take a commercial break. We will listen to the inner world of our sponsors, and we'll be right back with Juliana Vermish and her amazing book. We'll be right back to hear more about life with less of me.
8: 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I've been surfing here since I was a kid. Now, seeing my grandson out on the water, it means everything to me. 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
6: And we are back with the Dr. Joe Show, talking with Juliana Vermish, Life with Less of Me, a memoir, a powerful memoir. Juliana, is the book out yet? Can people find it? How do they find the book?
7: You can find the book on any place where you download books. 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It'll be, it's on Amazon. 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There, it should be out there. And if it's not at a bookstore, just ask them
6: to get it. 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
7: So people, I do, JulianaBermish.com. And there are links there.
6: Spell the Vermish for our audience.
7: Sure. It's Burmesch.
6: Juliana Vermish. Before we went off air, we were talking about this conference you'd gone to where you were doing an exercise and meeting your inner child. And you realized, as you said, that you were not at fault. What was that moment like for you?
7: It was heart-wrenching. I was sobbing at the end of that exercise. And it was like a dam burst in me. All this anger I was feeling towards myself suddenly went away. It was amazing. And then I went to another conference session about negative messaging and how negative messaging can really interfere with how we react to other people. And for me, that was really important because the messages I was sending myself when I was trying to parent were, your kids are behaving this way because you're a bad parent. That's what I was telling myself. Rather than, my kids are behaving this way because they're tired or they haven't learned a skill or they maybe are distracted. You know, there's many reasons why kids misbehave. But it wasn't because I was a bad parent, because I wanted to be a good parent. And once I was able to interrupt those thoughts, I was able to be a much better parent.
6: Yeah. And were those thoughts generated based on your early childhood? Mm-hmm. And then not just your early childhood, I mean, your childhood, your adolescent years, you had a very angry father, is what you wrote about.
7: Mm-hmm.
6: And a mom who had to tolerate that, it sounds like.
7: Yes. She was under tremendous stress. And when I started writing this book, I was very unkind to her in some of the first drafts of my story.
6: Huh. Interesting.
7: What
6: do you make of that?
7: Because my dad had re-traumatized me when I was taking care of him. And that brought back a lot of my feelings of inadequacy and feelings of blame, because I had forgiven my mother before that. Mm. But once I had taken him in and I was brought back to the state of my childhood, which involves being triggered, I have PTSD from some of the things that happened as a child. And when you are triggered with a PTSD response, you lose access to your cortex, you know.
6: Yeah, absolutely.
7: And activate your fight flight response.
6: Absolutely. And I'm just going to, I'm going to ask people in the audience and you, Juliana, think about this one word that we use that has really created, I think, the stigma around mental health, the word disorder.
7: Mm-hmm.
6: How are we meant to say that your response to your trauma is a disorder?
7: Right.
6: It's survival. So let's move away from the disorder part. You have post-traumatic stress,
7: mm-hmm.
6: and your brain is going to be on high alert for saber-toothed tigers everywhere.
7: Right.
6: And your dad was a saber-toothed tiger.
7: Mm-hmm.
6: I mean, I hope you don't mind me saying, but based on what I've read and your reading,
7: mm-hmm.
6: and yet here's Juliana. I really want my listeners to just appreciate this. Here's Juliana, who has been traumatized by her father and then takes him in his senior years to care for him. What does that say about Juliana? Pretty cool. And yet there you are getting re-triggered and re-triggered and re-triggered.
7: Mm-hmm. Mm-hmm. While I was sick.
6: Yeah.
7: And when I wrote about that, it made me reflect on my mother and how, you know, she was abused when she was a child and how my dad's behavior kept us all on eggshells, and her especially, because she was the target of most of his physical violence. How her inaccessibility was just her way of escaping. from the situation as much as she could.
6: How old were you when you realized that? Since

0: I think our audience deserves to hear that happy part of the story before we get into some of the darker parts. So tell us a bit about John. I hope you don't mind, John.
1: Oh, he's not here. He was the first male that I ever was able to put my guard down with. You know, he was also
0: Which meant you
1: a kid.
0: trusted him, right?
1: Right. I
0: Putting your
1: trusted
0: guard down
1: him.
0: means trust.
1: Right. Trusted him and was able to be vulnerable with him, to be able to actually talk about how I felt or how he felt. And he is the kind of person who does not care what other people think. You know, he's his own person. He wears Minion t-shirts and Groot t-shirts everywhere. You know, he has a sense of humor, and he was exactly the person I needed, not the person that I thought I would marry, because I was always attracted to sullen people who I never really communicated with, which I am so happy that I happened upon him, and I had some friends who talked me into going out with him. And I was like, oh, he's not the kind of guy I'd marry. And they were like, well, you don't have to marry him. But
0: Right.
1: I did. And it was the best decision of my life.
0: Yeah. It is remarkable, isn't it, when we have someone who sees us as valuable. And that's the whole I am idea. Respect leads to value, and value leads to trust. And with that trust, you can be who you are without fear of being devalued and rejected, which it sounds like was a lot of your growing up years. That fear of being devalued, and then beginning to question ourselves, well, maybe I'm just really not valuable at all. Does that sound familiar?
1: That does sound familiar. Maybe there is something inherently bad about me. You know, with all the religion and the messages I got from my mom, you know, that if I didn't confess my sins, I'd be in purgatory for a long time, you know. And I was so afraid at that point, talking to a priest in a dark box and telling him what a bad kid I was. No.
0: It is a remarkable request of us to acknowledge that sometimes we do bad things, but that doesn't make us a bad person.
1: Right.
0: And that's why I want to be sure that I am not considered a bad person and give our sponsors their moment to show that they are not either. So with that in mind, we'll take a quick commercial break and we'll be right back with our guest, Juliana. We'll be right back with the Dr. Joe Show.
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0: back with the Dr. Joe Show. And our guest, Juliana Bermisch, Life with Less of Me, her memoir. And I think it takes enormous courage to write a memoir like this, Juliana. And I am wondering, was that perhaps an unexpected side effect of going through a house with ACEs, that you develop courage and resilience and saying, you know, I'm a survivor.
1: Mm-hmm.
0: Is there something to that?
1: Absolutely. I feel like I was put on earth for a purpose. And that purpose is to make a difference. And this is my way of making a difference for children and for other people.
0: You.
1: I feel that parents right now are under so much stress because of the cost of childcare and the cost of housing. And some parents are just in the state of trying to keep a roof over their child's head and are very stressed. And I think that we need to pay attention to that.
0: Absolutely. And, you know, I wrote a book. My first book was on stress, and started to realize that stress, I think, is really a fear of failure.
1: Mm-hmm.
0: We get stressed out when we think that we're not going to do well and that we will be devalued. And one of the sort of solutions in the book is the best way to manage your stress is to help decrease somebody else's.
1: Mm-hmm.
0: Because then you become a benefactor. And benefactors are highly prized and valued in our society. I want to get back, because we were talking about this a bit off air. In the first piece of the show, we talked about you being a principal and getting laid off. And did that, was there part of you that sort of just accepted it because you grew up as a kid who didn't have any value? So it just sort of makes sense, right? I'm going to get laid off. I'm going to get fired. I mean, I guess I wasn't doing my job and somebody caught me.
1: Right. I felt like she finally sees me for who I am, that I wasn't worthy, and she finally realized that, and that's why she let me go. That had nothing to do with why she let me go.
0: No, of course not.
1: But
0: that's the rationale, right? That's the way we defend against that feeling of devaluation, anger, despair. Ah, must have been my fault. You know, the greatest, the most difficult feeling for a human being to tolerate is being powerless. So mm-hmm. we make things up to defend against being powerless. I must have done something. That's what guilt is. It's a way of trying to defend against being powerless. Was that some of your experience?
1: Absolutely. And the fear, because I knew as an administrator that if I shared with a legal representative that I had been sick with necrotizing fasciitis. It took me a year to learn to walk. I had multiple surgeries following that, and then I had cancer, and she non-renewed my contract.
0: She meaning the principal. I mean the superintendent.
1: She non-renewed my contract 3 months after I'd finished chemotherapy. I knew that I could fight it.
0: Ew.
1: Plus, my record as an early childhood principal and all the work I had done with the four-year-old kindergarten program. But in order to do that, I had to admit that I was depressed. And I couldn't do that.
0: Why not? Why couldn't you do that?
1: I had spent my life trying to cover up my mental health issues. And at the the state I was in, I was failing at it. And I didn't want to share that with another person, especially that I didn't know, you know.
0: That vulnerability.
1: Mm-hmm.
0: And yet, that has been the block and the barrier to so many people getting help. And that's why I don't like that word disorder.
1: Mm-hmm.
0: Because that's the stigmatization, saying you're not good enough. You're mm-hmm. broken.
1: Right.
0: And that's why we keep these secrets.
1: Mm-hmm. And I felt I was broken. But I wasn't. It was out of my control.
0: Yeah. You know, there's this idea, theory of mind. I'm sure you've heard of theory of mind. The idea we can't see someone's mind, so we have to theorize and guess what they think or feel. It's the root of empathy, but especially what they think about us. That's what the IC domain is in the I am approach. And it's because secrets aren't secrets because of what we've done. Secrets are secrets because we worry, how will someone judge me if they know my secret? And yet here you are, Juliana, sharing these secrets for the good of so many. No? I mean, you know, you talk about, you know, helping kids in their early childhood and being sure that they're given the supports they need. But what you're demonstrating is, you know, those supports aren't just for children.
1: Right, exactly.
0: Right? So how do we do that? And what do you think? I mean, let's talk a little bit about some of the neuroscience and the biology. ACEs, adverse childhood experiences, are a direct result of massive cortisol response. Mm-hmm. So how do you think that your massive cortisol response may have impacted the subsequent medical conditions that you were experiencing?
1: One of the stories in my book, I'm in an elevator accident. And at that point, it didn't seem to bother me very much. I took a few months off of using elevators. But I was fine. I was fine until I was a mother feeling stressed. We took our kids on an excursion to see a submarine in Manitowoc, Wisconsin. And I went down there and the smell of the grease that triggered the memory of the elevator accident. And I became severely claustrophobic after that. That was my first panic attack. I went from 0 to 10 and it interfered with my life. There are many things that trigger me, and some of them I don't understand where they come from. For example, if someone touches me without me knowing they're going to touch me, like on my back, even my husband, or if he touches me on my head, I feel it in my body, like this leveling up of my anxiety. I don't know where that comes from. I mean, certainly I was physically abused once by my dad, and my mom stopped that in the only way she knew how. But he still hit her all the time.
0: Mm.
1: And I don't know if I'm answering your question, but yeah. My infections that I had as a child, I think, had a physical effect on me, so that when I get an infection as an adult, it tends to be pretty bad. I mean, I've gotten sepsis from a bladder infection. You know, if I had a problem with a tooth and it ended up like going, you know, infections are something that I deal with a lot. All of that physical stuff, there's an easy way to draw a line from like the elevator to the claustrophobia. There's an easy way to draw a line between my childhood infections and my infections as an adult. But there are a lot of triggers beyond that, psychological triggers. If I feel that someone is manipulating me or undermining me, I'm triggered because I lived with so much manipulation as a child. And when that happens, I go from using my cortex to this fight-flight response and respond sometimes inappropriately. I'm working on that.
0: Well, it's being able to recognize it is the first step in that. You know, it's much more important to be reflective than reflexive, and to wonder than to worry. But it makes sense. I mean, it's part of our biological survival response. And that's what we see a lot with kids who've had these adverse childhood experiences, is they're on this different level of alert that the world is a potentially dangerous place. And yet they all have the capacity to recognize that. And I am absolutely convinced that the way they begin to recognize it is recognizing that somebody else sees them as valuable.
1: Right.
0: That you are okay. That it doesn't dismiss what happened to you.
1: Nope.
0: Not at all. But it's saying those triggers make sense, right? The triggers are activating a memory. You can't have a trigger unless there's something for it to trigger, which is a memory. And memories live in our limbic system. Our limbic system is that ancient part of our brain responsible for impulses, for emotions, for memories, for survival. That's what gets triggered. But then, as you talked about, the cortex, our neocortex, our prefrontal cortex, new cortex brain, and we have evolved this new brain where we can step back and look again at what just happened. And one of the tricks that I have my folks do is I say, just, you know, when you feel these things, just put your hand on your forehead, right? Because right behind there is your prefrontal cortex. How many times have you done something limbically, impulsively, and slapped your forehead as if trying to jumpstart your prefrontal cortex? And I want to be sure that I keep both my limbic system and prefrontal cortex intact by remembering that I have to take a commercial break to give our sponsors an opportunity to talk about what they can offer to increase the value of our listeners. We'll be right back with the Dr. Joe Show. We'll be right back.
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0: And we are back with the Dr. Joe Show. And our guest tonight, Juliana Bermich, Life with Lesser B, her memoir about the adverse childhood experiences that she had, with the resilience that she shows now. And we were off air, something that you wanted to bring up in particular, Juliana. You want to tell our audience about it, and we'll get right to it. What did you want to talk about?
1: I want to talk about unconditional positive regard and how, when I saw myself in that meditation as a child, I realized that I was not to blame for what happened to me. And all the messages that I had gotten that you're bad because of this, or you're, you know, kind of melted away. And that helped me to develop my philosophy of working with children. As a principal, every single staff member that was hired when I was principal of the early childhood program, and every year I told my staff that it is important to maintain the dignity of every child in every interaction. And yet I understand that there are times when you may not be your best self, and that's okay. But I want you to ask for help. If you feel like, for whatever reason, a child needs to be managed by someone else, I will always find either myself or somebody else. And I had some staff members who were masters at dealing with children, that it was okay to say, I can't deal with it. When I got sick with my flesh-eating disease and came out of my coma, I was in a very bad state of mind. But I had a nurse who came up to me at the end of a very difficult day, and he sat by me and said pretty much the same thing, only like, if you need help, if you need to talk with somebody, if you need to have better pain management, all you have to do is talk to us. Let us know. And every single interaction that I had at that hospital, the nurses treated me with unconditional positive regard.
9: Yeah.
1: Some of the things aren't even in my book in regard to some of the difficult things that I had to go through. But the nurses were so gracious and helped me, never were frustrated with me. No matter how much I whined about getting my my wound back changed. When I left that hospital, I was as balanced as I had ever been. I felt like I could really look at people and listen to them. And it was so healing for me to be treated like that.
9: That's right.
1: It reinforced my belief that we need to treat others, especially children, with unconditional positive regard. And I know that I'm not perfect with this because there are times when I'm triggered where I may say something that if I was using my prefrontal cortex,
0: right,
1: I would probably not say.
0: Right.
1: And I'm working on it.
0: Yeah. Yeah.
1: But that's okay, right?
0: It's absolutely okay. And you know, a few things that you remind me of. The first thing is being able to ask for help.
1: Mm-hmm.
0: So one of the things that I teach all of my residents, my students, my staff is never worry alone.
1: Mm-hmm.
0: Always find someone to worry with. It's fine. Never worry alone. You don't need to be a hero about this. The second rule is the therapist must survive.
1: Mm-hmm.
0: Right? If you find yourself worrying, it means you haven't followed the first rule. Never mm-hmm. worry alone. And this unconditional positive regard, it's the I am. It's by saying, mm-hmm. I just want to know who you are and why you do what you do. And what you're also talking about is what I also say to my students. It's not the Prozac.
1: Mm-hmm.
0: You are the medicine. And that's what those nurses were doing.
1: Mm-hmm.
0: They are the medicine because they remind you of your value. And that creates oxytocin, not OxyContin,
1: right.
0: Oxytocin, which is the neurohormone of trust
1: mm-hmm.
0: and healing and happiness. Now, you also speak in the book about a couple of doctors who did not have that approach and were a little bit more aggressive.
1: Mm-hmm.
0: And sadly, that's also part of our world,
1: mm-hmm.
0: is that there are people like that who the only way that they can feel valuable is to make somebody else feel less valuable.
1: Mm-hmm.
0: And I wonder about them. What's going on with their I am? What happened in their home or social domain that's the best mm-hmm. they can do? So speaking of the I am, let's just go to the two questions. As the audience knows, and they've heard it so many times, hundreds of times now, the I am is basically saying we're all doing the best we can. This is my current maximum potential, responding to an influence by four domains. Your home domain, we're speaking a lot about that tonight. The social domain, we're speaking about that too, in the hospital, at the school, you know, just walking down the road. Those two domains are outside. Two internal domains, the biological domain of your brain and body, hungry, tired, digesting lunch, in your case, cancer, necrotizing fasciitis. How does my biological domain respond? And then the I see. How do I see myself? How do I think other people see me? And because these domains interact, a small change in any domain can have a big effect. We don't need to change everything. So, Juliana, based on what we're talking about tonight, what small change can you recommend to our listeners?
1: I would recommend that they listen to the messages they're sending themselves when they're feeling uncomfortable or feeling out of control. Is the message true? And if it's not, can you find a message that is more accurate? Like when I was a parent saying I was a bad parent, because that just activated my limbic system and I went into fight and flight and got my heel stuck in my floor because I stamped my foot so hard.
0: That's in the book, folks. Worth reading.
1: It's in the book, yeah. And change those messages to something that is true. Kids behave badly.
0: Yeah.
1: And we need to figure out a solution. Maybe they need to learn a skill. Maybe they need a chart to say, okay, is my backpack at the door? Are my shoes at the door? You know, have them put the stickers on. Kids love stickers. You know, then by doing that, you take the response out of that emotional center of your brain and put it into your prefrontal cortex, and you start solving the problem rather than reacting to the problem.
0: So that's a great small change. How have you done that, maybe even just today?
1: Well, today I was like, I am nervous about this podcast because I'm with someone who has written 4 or 5 books and is really an expert in the field that I'm somewhat talking about. And I was worried about that. And I had to think, why am I feeling anxious?
0: Mm.
1: You know, and I went back to your 4 R's, right?
0: Right.
1: And I did some of those breathing exercises. And said to myself, this is such an opportunity because he is going to help clarify my thinking as well. And together we'll work in tandem and it'll be great. So I feel we did that.
0: I do too. And I really enjoy this. Now, the second truth of the I am, I think, is even more powerful than the first. Everybody's got one. Everyone is interested through their IC domain what you think about them, which has an effect in their biological domain, because you know it feels different when you feel respected or disrespected.
1: Mm-hmm.
0: And you're part of someone's home or social domain. So the second truth of the I am, you control no one, but you influence everyone. And you get to choose the kind of influence you want to be. Juliana Bermisch, author, teacher, educator, parent, writer, survivor. What kind of influence do you want to be?
1: I want to influence people in giving themselves a break. Very similar to what you're talking about in I am. If I am trying to keep a roof over my head and trying to feed my kids, that is where I'm at right now. And to be okay with where you are. Not saying that you don't think you can't go further, but saying that, okay, this is where I'm at. And am I keeping a roof over my head? Yes. Or do I need help? Possibly. Reach out and get that help. Mm-hmm. That was something that was so hard for me. Because in order to get help, I had to show who I was.
0: Yeah. Yeah.
1: And I spent my whole life hiding that.
0: Yeah. And now you've written this book, Life with Less of Me, a memoir. Juliana Bermisch. How do they get the book again?
1: Should be out there on Amazon, on BookHub or Bookshop.com, on everywhere you buy books.
0: And your website.
1: Website, yep.
0: Okay. Thank you so much for being a guest tonight on the Dr. Joe Show and inspiring us and reminding us that, you know, ACEs, adverse childhood experiences, have an influence, but they don't need to define you. So, thanks for being with us tonight. Appreciate
1: Thank
0: it.
1: You.
0: Good night, folks. We'll see you next week.
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11: 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This is Brian Stratton's Friends with Benefits with your hosts, Paul Kearney, Gabe Sirota, Joe Coletti, and Bob Anderson.

0: journey. Friends with Benefits, WATD. My name is Paul Kearney. We're here live in Marshfield with my friend Zach Lombardi, and we got Joe Coletti on the line, and our friend Larry. We got a great show tonight. I'm getting a little back feet here. I got to fix. We got a great show tonight. We're going to talk a little bit about real estate. We're going to talk about Christmas, what to get the wife or family or significant other a gift. We're going to talk about that. And Joe, are you there, buddy?
1: I'm right here, Paul. How are you?
0: Good. How's things going with your in your world, Coletti? Really well.
1: Yeah, doing good. Thanks for asking.
0: Everybody was asking for you.
1: Yeah, great. Super awesome.
0: Okay, great. And let me introduce you to Zach Lombardi, a New York native. We didn't even know if he's an Islanders fan, though. We haven't got into that yet, but we will get into that. And we're going to talk a little bit about real estate. He's starting a new venture, the Reserve Collection at Access, and he's going to have his own team over there. And, you know, we'd like to introduce you.
2: Yeah, Paul, thanks. Joe, nice to meet you. Paul, thank you. I'm happy to be here. So I've been in real estate for about 13 years now. I was at Sotheby's and Compass, and I partnered up with the guys over at Access Real Estate and branding a team called the Reserve Collection to maintain selling down here on the South Shore. Excited to join here on the radio with you guys. My first time.
0: Yeah, and we love having you. And tell us a little about you. You live in a beautiful town, Cohasset. Beautiful wife, two beautiful kids, and you look like you're doing all right.
2: Yeah, life's good. So I'm originally from Long Island, and I went to Trinity College, and after college, moved up to Southie with my
0: Southie.
2: Now wife.
0: Yeah, yeah.
2: So we lived in Southie for about 10 years. We had our first son there, and then we moved down to Cohasset in 2022, and it's honestly been awesome, Paul. We've been couldn't be happier being down here, and it does remind me a lot of Long Island, so it's been, you know, a really good thing.
0: Yeah, and it's so sweet down here with the, you got the ocean, you got the schools, you got the parks and good restaurants. I mean, the South Shore has so much to offer, and someone who grew up here, I got to tell you, it's I've traveled. I've lived in Florida, and it always gets me back here. It's a very caring community. People give back, and you know, that's what we love about WATD. It's one of these places that just gives back, and we're so grateful to have you, and so grateful for this station, and especially during the holidays. You know, it's a good time to reach out to some family members and, you know, get back to the basics, you know, and you know, I think this Christmas spirit, I think the word grateful comes in, right? I mean, let's just be grateful for where we live here in the South Shore.
2: Yeah, I couldn't agree more with you. You know, I think this time of the year is when you really take a walk outside and you go through the town and you're like, you know what, this is why we moved here. The people are all so nice. You really do have that community sense, and not just in Cohasset, but throughout all the towns here. And you feel good, and you know that your children are in a good place. And, moving from the city, to be honest with you, we didn't have that sense of community there, and being down here and all the friends that we met and the neighbors that we have, it's something certainly to be grateful for.
0: Yeah, absolutely. And Joe, what are you grateful for?
1: You know, family, friends, your health and your faith, for sure.
0: Yep.
1: Faith, family, friends.
0: Yep, absolutely. I mean, it's what you got to do. So we're gonna talk about why if you're interested to come down here, if you're traveling and you're thinking about coming to the South Shore, if you're thinking about selling your home, downsizing, upsizing, there's a whole period of like lifestyle, right? And it's you know, that's why the South Shore also has such a place to retire, a place to raise your kids, like. You know, if you're in a house and you got two people in the house and all the kids are gone, what are you doing? You're in a 4,200 square foot house. And you know, when you say that, what do you mean, what am I doing? It's like, well, is there anything out there that's available? And Pine Hills comes to mind. And Joe, what do you think, like, that kind of a lifestyle, like if you were in a big house, say a 4,200 square foot house here in Marshfield, and, you know, you got to, you know, there's a lot to that house, right? I mean, there's a lot of maintenance. And you often hear, and Joe, you took this dive, right? I mean, you had the house in Duxbury, mm-hmm. and now you downsized to a beautiful, brand-new townhouse. And, you know, it was funny. He was trying to give me his ride mower. And he's like, you can have it. You can have it. And I'm like, I'm probably not. I got my electric one. I'm fine. As soon as he, I called him back like the next day, and I'm like, he's like, it's gone. I'm like, I should have took the.
1: Yeah, I gave it to my neighbor.
0: Yep. And you haven't had that since. So he's always teasing me about, like, oh, what'd you do today? Oh, yeah, blow the leaves everywhere, you know? And it's like.
1: Yeah, you're always taking care of your yard.
0: Always taking care of the yard. So I would say that if you add up what your time's worth and you add up how much that's cost, a condo fee really isn't a lot.
2: No, I don't think so. And I think, you know, going back to the community idea, it's when you're in quote-unquote empty
1: Nester.
2: Yeah, Joe. Thank you. You want to have that community more than ever, right? Like, your kids are gone. You're living in this big home. There's nothing really to do. And to move to a community such as Pine Hills, or, you know, to these smaller areas, it's provides that, like, live, work, like, life, you know, that you can have. So I love the Pine Hills area. And, you know, I golf, so I'm naturally biased, but there's just so much going on there.
0: Yeah, absolutely. Yeah. And honestly, if you don't need the school system, what are you doing? Like, if you're living in Cohasset or Duxbury and you got a big 4,000 square foot house and it's just you guys, I mean,
2: right.
0: You know, enjoy it. You know, and you know what? I think there's a lot of times people haven't even thought about it, right? And I want to bring that up too, especially like with commercial property. That's something that can be awesome, but it can also be a real headache, right? And that's something that we want to talk about, that we're able to do with sell real estate is to get, if you're looking to, you know, list your commercial piece of property or find out, give us a call, and we'd love to give you an analysis of what the property is. And it's funny, it takes me to a story where my pastor in Florida was talking about his friend that was complaining about this property that he owned. And he just kept complaining until my pastor said, hey, why don't you just sell it? He's like, I never thought of that. You know, so if you're that person, why don't you give us a call?
2: Well, and I think it goes back to what we were talking about off air. It's, you know, a lot of these small businesses that have the funds and the ability to buy some of these smaller commercial units, it truly makes sense, right?
0: Like, yeah. Oh, absolutely.
2: A lot, you know, from a business standpoint, from a tax standpoint.
0: Yeah.
2: If you believe in what you do and you think you're going to be around for 5-10 years, you know,
0: you buy your own property. Let's give Caitlin Sullivan a plug over there at Access.
2: Yeah, because she's great. She's a longtime real estate agent here, and you know, she has one in the Weymouth area right now.
0: Right
2: and,
0: now, it's 1,300 square feet. It's but be your own boss. You can buy. I think it's like as low as $550,000 for a condo. It's the only one in the building. It's got sidewalks. Joe, you saw the property. I mean, that's just
1: yeah, it was great.
0: Yeah, and I'm trying to remember a name from Eastern Bank. Your banker, really nice person. So she will finance the bank. Eastern Bank will finance 10% down. So say you wanted to put a nail shop in there, like it's small, but it's 1,400 square feet. That could be a lot. If you don't need a lot of space,
2: sure.
0: Right? That said, it's only $550,000.
2: Yeah, I mean, it's something where long term, you know, if you want to, you know, maybe your business isn't going to be long term, and you want it to then be a landlord and rent it out to a like kind, right?
0: Yeah, absolutely.
2: And then you just creating wealth that way.
0: Absolutely. And here's the thing about owning your own real estate. And I'm talking to small business owners right now, commercially small businesses, because it's like the idea, it's kind of like hotels, right? Hotels make a lot of money because what they do is they make money from the hotels doing weddings, rooms, revenue that way, conventions. That makes them all money, which is great. The other thing they're doing is they're paying down the mortgages. So there's two ways of making money, long term and short term. So if when you can find something like that, and again, there's commercial property everywhere, and there's guys, people that are out there that are saying, please, somebody come by and buy this. That's pretty much, let's move and let's shake it up a little bit.
2: Yeah, and I think when you're looking, I tend to, even on the residential side of the business, where I do mostly, the real estate, but you have to look at everything as an investment, right? Mm-hmm. And there's two ways in real estate to have an investment, and that's through cash flow or appreciation. And if you're that business owner who's buying that small, unit, you're going to have the appreciation over the first 5 years, and then you can generate that cash flow in years to come if you decide to then go ahead and rent it out.
0: Right. So that's a great point. Yeah, you know. you get to that break even point when it becomes a complete asset, and
2: sure.
0: And then you just hold on to it. I mean, you hold on to it, and now you can borrow off it, and there's such a good way to really, if you really want wealth, it's through real estate, which is tangible, right? I mean, you got Bitcoin. Holy moly, where's that money? Sometimes they call that ghost money. What happened? It's ghost. Where'd it go? It's gone. And the real estate, you can touch it, you can feel it, and it has, it's a tangible asset.
2: Yeah, and I think the biggest, the most attractive thing about real estate is there's only a limited amount, right? You can only build so high.
0: Right.
2: There's only so much land. So.
0: Right.
2: As the population grows, which it is, and as more people create more businesses or there's more home, to own long term, you're going to always win.
0: It's absolutely.
2: When people lose, it's when they buy wrong and sell quick.
0: Yeah.
2: And that's the one thing you can't do, right?
0: So,
2: I do think it's a smart diversification of wealth for sure.
0: Yeah, and also too is you can always say like you should keep your house clean and tidy and tidy, but you get these commercial business owners. I mean, some of them you just want to say, look, if you just change the sign, you could go up on your rent. And there's so many buildings that you drive by and you're like, if you had a power washer and you just washed that, or, you had a little bit better location where your dumpster is, and you can talk to Joey about that, right, Joe?
1: That's right.
0: How important is dumpster location?
1: What do you mean?
0: Like, how important is it to have it like?
1: Oh, for advertising and marketing?
0: No, to have it away from. Is it better to have it closer to your property or way out in the parking lot?
1: Oh, away from your property. Out in the. But it's labor.
0: Yeah.
1: That's the big thing. Everyone has to take their trash out, and making it more difficult is. It can make more of a mess and it's more laborsome. Time is money.
2: Joe, how are you? How's the dumpster business? Have you seen? No. I'm being serious.
0: It's great, to be honest.
2: I'm being serious. I'm sure you're crushing it. But have you seen a dip over the past few years as the rest of the world has kind of gone through what it's gone through?
1: No dip. It's been really favorable for companies in the industry, but rates are going up. Disposals always going up. Landfills are closing, and places to bring it are increasing their costs to dump and dispose of material safely. There's all kinds of federal, state laws that get involved, and it's expensive. You want to throw trash away in Massachusetts, you're going to pay.
0: Yeah.
1: In Texas, not as much, but mm-hmm. in Massachusetts. You're going to pay it through the nose, so it's best to have, a good program for recycling and compost.
0: Make sure it's clean. Make sure that property's clean, and make sure you can't really. In other words, if you own a commercial piece of property now, take a look at it tomorrow morning and say, what are some of the things that I can do to improve it? Because honestly, you can go up on the rent if you improve your property. You know, if it's just a just power washing or paint or just do it. Get this commercial property up and running, you know. I mean, you can say that to homeowners, but they're mostly homeowners are doing that. You know, they're doing the best they can, you know. But commercial, I think, is a way to, like, just clean it up a little bit and you make more money.
2: Yeah, and I think now it's when it's times are tougher as a owner, right, and, you know, properties are sitting on the market and you need to differentiate yourself by putting in that little work, right? And
0: yeah.
2: As you said, it's not much of an effort to
0: right.
2: put up a new sign, to get a place clean, like,
0: yeah.
2: you know.
0: You're only
2: going to
0: help
2: out.
0: The – yeah, and not only that, but consider partnering up with your tenants. You know, give them a piece of maybe condo it out. You know, yeah. that's a way to do it, too, because now you're going to get – what say you got four units and the building's worth 1.8 and you sell one of it for $600,000, you're able to take the – now condo the other three out. I mean, there's so many different ways to chop that up, you know. And what I did, like – and Joey and I both lived at Marina Bay. It was awesome. And I thought what I did like about – like if something happened, I felt like it wasn't just me, like – there was a group of people, like if a fire alarm went off, like we're all out in the hallway, right? And it's like you're part of a community of that's everybody's kind of looking out for everybody, right? You all own a piece of it, right? Mm-hmm. Versus if you're by yourself on your own piece of property, it's a lot. So it's like I think we're starting to see a lot of that now with community living. I personally would love to live in a place where, like Florida, where you would have your own, everybody would share the cars, the boats, the all the toys, right?
2: Yeah.
0: Like if you live in a condo and every, you know, you could take the Corvette out or you could take out the truck, everybody owns it. But because to see everybody, all these cars just sitting around every day, you say to yourself, what is this? Especially boats, huh, Joe? How many boats are just sitting there all damn summer? Then no one even takes it out.
1: I know, it's sad.
0: It's sad. And no one wants to lend it out either. And it's probably a good idea because if you lend it out, the first one is it like I had a Corvette, and anytime I lent it to my friends, they would like blow a tire because they just get stupid in the car. You know what I mean? It's like a motorcycle, same thing. Like, I wiped it out. No kidding. Yeah, what'd you do? Oh, I didn't know. Yeah, you didn't know. So it's like I don't know about people lending stuff out, but I would like a community.
2: It's great. My mother lives out in West Borough, and she lives in a over 55, and there's, I don't know, there's probably 100 to 150 units, and they have a pool, they have a community center, they have pickleball. It's she's doing something every single day.
0: Yeah,
2: she has 10 friends and she moseys around and she acts like she's back in college, right?
0: Yeah,
2: and it's
0: yeah,
2: great. It's
0: yeah,
2: great. Like you should.
0: Oh,
2: to
0: yeah, exactly.
2: I mean, she takes it over the edge a little bit.
0: Yeah,
2: but
0: that's okay.
2: You know,
0: it's so funny you say that. My dad was the same way. I mean, they were like in high school. Hey, Bob. Hey, Bill. What time are you gonna play golf? Biggest problem is I don't know, turkey or tuna.
2: Yeah.
0: Like, really? Is that all you're worried about today? Is turkey or tuna? Oh, put me in that world, right? I can only just give you a list of the stuff that I got to deal with today.
2: Yeah.
0: I said that to my dad, God bless him, but I'm just like, Dad, do you know, you were supposed to get me boxes. It's like, Dad, can I just show you the list? And yours is what? Got to get the boxes? That's the one thing you got on the list, because mine's got 30.
2: Right? I know that all too well.
0: And it's, oh, yeah, absolutely. You know, trying to pay for college and raise two kids. I mean, you got your little ones, man.
2: They're little. So my wife just gave birth 2 months ago. So Jordan, our second son, is 2 months old, and yeah, so we're kind of in the thick of it a little bit. But thanks, Joe.
0: Yeah,
2: no, he's doing great. And
0: are they sleeping?
2: Everyone's healthy. Not really, to be honest.
0: Okay. Yeah, that's
2: my wife's
0: for.
2: Kind of championing it. And
0: oh, God bless.
2: God
0: her.
2: God bless her. Right.
0: Yeah.
2: Yeah, so we're on a 1 a.m. shift and then a 4 a.m. shift. So.
0: Yeah, because yours are like what we had was twins, and it's kind of the same thing. It looks like you got 18 mm-hmm. months apart. How fun?
2: They're like 3 years.
0: Okay.
2: Yeah.
0: Okay.
2: Yeah.
0: Okay. But still, it's one sleeps, one doesn't, one's going, one's out. You know, and I remember we were sitting there, big coffees. and had the kids half asleep. You know, because you can try this one night, stay up all night with them, and they wake you up every hour. Try that one night. Try that two nights. Try that three nights. Try that 3 weeks. Try that 4 weeks. Try that 5 weeks. Try that 6 weeks. Now you're sitting there 8 weeks in, and you look over, and this couple comes over, and they're like, "Oh, we had twins. It was great. It'll go right by." You're like, "How long?" 5 years. You're like, 5 years? What are you, nuts? I'm going to lose my mind. And then you get teething, and then you throw another kid in there. And it was unbelievable. So, like, if we know your friends that have kids right now, the small children, give them a break. You know, give them a break. Whatever we can do. Like, especially, you know, and I wanted to bring this up, too, residentially, right? It's like your generation, you guys are screwed. I mean, you got to buy these houses in these neighborhoods for $1.2 million. You got to come up, you got to pay interest rates of 6%, and you got to come up with 20% down. I mean, that's insane. Now, if you came up with 20% on 1.2, you're looking at covering $1 million mortgage. Now, that's great come tax season, but that's a lot of a big nut to carry.
2: Yeah, it's Paul, it's hard. Like, there's no doubt about it. I think we live in a little bit of a bubble in the areas that we live that I know a lot of people get help. So there's a lot of gifts coming from mom and dad, which are kind of helping with
0: that. Thank God, right? Yeah.
2: But from the general population, which is, you know, I work with a lot of people who aren't fortunate to have that, it's extremely challenging. I think the people who have been able to make that shift to these areas that we live in, they bought their first home
0: 10 years ago.
2: Exactly.
0: Even before COVID, you were all right.
2: And
0: after COVID,
2: you know,
0: now you're screwed. And unfortunately, maybe the interest rate's coming down again. But then affordability, like we're all talking about affordability. You know, Boston went up 13% in property taxes. Are you kidding me? 13%. If that went on in my town, there would be a riot. There would be people with pitchforks going to the town hall. I mean, how do you get away with it in Boston? 13%. I mean, you guys have to. They have to get their budgets in order. You know, I mean, it's like we're all about paying people, but the waste and the fraud and the abuse in some of these cities and states is unsustainable. I mean, you're only taking it from families, small families and small, you know, you're bringing the values, you're trying to bring them up, but you're letting the insurance companies raise our rates by 6 to 8%. Listen, I'm in the fitness business. We're in the same, we charge when I bought my club in 1998, the membership was $86 a month. Now it's $49 to $59 to $69. Like, it went down in price. I mean, everything else goes up, but fitness to keep you healthy, you know, it goes down. You know, we build out the liquor stores, the casinos, all these other places. We let them remain open, and we closed the churches and the health clubs. I mean, that's just brain dead, you know. And I think I think people need to get involved with some politics around them, to be honest with you. Like, you know, where's the audit, right? Like, you know, Trump's a king, really? Where's the audit that we all voted for? Like, do your homework. Get to know who your politicians are. Get out there and fight and ask them, why is our insurance rates going up? Why is property taxes going up 13% in Boston? Is there anybody that

0: cutting, and it's not moving the needle
1: not
0: for
1: at
0: these
1: all.
0: Buyers. It's not.
1: No.
0: It's not. And you know, unless you were diligent in buying when you were 25 years old by putting 3-5% down and you moved up in the city and you traded homes and you bought, sold, and you built yourself this equity nest egg to be able to put the down payment on a suburban home, you're out of luck.
1: Well, here's the numbers. Here's the numbers. 60% used to be you're in your 30s.
0: Right.
1: So now it's only 15% that own their own houses. It was 60% when Joe and I owned our own.
0: Yeah.
1: Joe, how old were you when you owned your first house?
2: I think I was 27, 28.
1: Yeah. I mean,
2: 19,
1: that ain't happening now. And we need to change that. We have to come up with some good ideas to get folks from to help them. I mean,
2: first-time home buyers are getting crushed.
1: Yeah, first-time home buyers need help. Definitely need help, right? And you need tax child credits so that we can encourage families to stay home instead of subbing it out, right? The idea that we have pre-K, and pre-K should be not only kindergarten, which I was disappointed in our town that they voted against something that I worked hard for to get kindergarten paid for, and then as soon as I get out and they add kindergarten back in that you have to pay for it. That is totally wrong. Really not happy with my town for doing that. That said, it should be like Florida is pre-K, fourth grade, 4-year-olds is paid for.
2: Mm-hmm.
1: You know, so now what you're saying, these folks, the way we got to help them out is we got to come up with ways for the child care, because it's not all about, like, how can they afford the house? It's how can we afford to help them, right? Like, there should be more volunteers, right? Instead of sitting there in the road yelling about Trump, why don't you go volunteer and do something? You know, be a productive citizen. You're not working anymore. You know, I wanted to yell out, get a job.
0: Yeah.
1: You know, like, what are you doing? You know, Trump's working. What are you doing? You're talking about him all day. You don't know who your state rep is. You don't know what an audit is. You don't know what a king is. The king is a Speaker of the House. That's the king in this town. And if you don't know that, then get educated. You know, you're only hurting your grandkids by doing this. You know, the guy's trying to run the country. Let him run the country. You know, like, you can disagree with what he's doing. Just jump on. So do you think dye should come out of food that makes kids crazy? Oh, he's a nut job. He's a nut job. Well, you're a nut job if you give your kids Fruit Loops, because there are no fruit in those loops.
0: Right.
1: So you're the Fruit Loop. You know, I mean, you're giving Kennedy a hard time. He's 70 years old. He can do 18 pull-ups. I can't do 18 pull-ups. And I'm a lot younger than he is. I can't do that. I mean, call a spade a spade. I mean, the guy's in great shape. It's he's trying to get America healthy again. Like, so you don't like his approach? Who does? You're from New York. You know, they're a little rough. You know, I mean, you got to understand New Yorkers.
0: And as they should be, right?
1: You know,
0: I think, I when it comes to the protesters and stuff like that, I mean, I couldn't agree more.
1: Yeah, I bless them. They're my, you know, your grandmother, they're your mother. They're upset. They're like they're like the angry white man, but now they're the angry white woman. You know, and it's hard. It's like, yeah, I get it, but understand this too is before here in our state used to be 1-4 women, mostly men in the state legislators. Well, now it's women. And some of these women are corrupt. You know, you got to call it for what it is. They voted for sports betting. How does my state rep, our state rep, vote for sports betting, right? And I asked her when we were on the school committee, I said, what'd you think it was good for our kids' math? Like, why did you vote for it? Because you know your constituents don't want it. People in Cohasset don't want casino. They don't want sports betting. Or we don't want to watch the Celtics and then come in and talk about a bet every 5 minutes. Is everybody sold out? There's not a sports guy out there that said, this is wrong. This is wrong. Gambling's wrong. There's nobody there. You know, it amazes me. So, like, it's from now on, it's not just the mad, evil white guy. It's not that anymore. It's all nationalities. Everybody could be corrupt, you know?
0: Yeah, and then I think it's going back to what you were saying earlier. It's like, well, what are you doing with all the taxes on that sports betting that you're now making, right?
1: Oh, and the millionaire where tax. Money? Where's that all going? Because we're not seeing it here. We're getting, you know, poor, I don't want to say poor, but, you know, really kind of made me mad about Whitman Hansen, you know, 20.

0: five teaches. You know, if you're not going to teach kids and you're going to blow that, where you know, go and look at prevention, right? Let's get people healthy so they don't kill our health care, because that's trillions of dollars of people just sitting around saying, I want to eat and do whatever I want. Well, yeah, you can do that. God bless you. But you should pay more for your insurance. I shouldn't see subsidizing your stupidity because right. you don't want to exercise. You just want to sit on the couch. You know, or sit on the side of the road and you know, and do nothing. Well, go out and be a productive citizen. Just because you're retired doesn't mean you can't. You know, I'm not productive anymore. I'm just going to sit around and complain. That ship has sailed. Yeah. I'm tired of seeing that. You know, I get off your butt and do something. Help some families. Help us go down to the church and give some of you. You'll feel that gratitude. Because when you're sitting on the side of the road, what you're saying to me is, I'm not grateful. I'm not grateful. I live in the best city and I live in the best country that I can sit out here and do that. But I'm not grateful. That's what that to me, that's what they're screaming.
1: Yeah. All right.
0: Sorry to get on my soapbox.
1: No, it's good. That's good, Paul.
0: And Larry's giving me the look. Yeah. Well, I mean, I can't.
1: He's gonna cancel you.
0: No, he won't. He won't. But I do think that we need to really wake up and help.
1: Insurance is. I mean, I'm sure you and Joe have. You know, I with my new son, we had to upgrade my health insurance plan, and it's crazy. To right now, for you know, to have a family, and I'm obviously a self-employed guy, and. To have a family of four on a health insurance plan, it's no joke, right? So
2: yeah,
1: you want to talk about that stuff, it's, you know, times are challenging, that's for sure. And kind of bring it back to the real estate, it's, you know, right now in the city, right, it truly makes, in a lot of areas, it makes more sense to rent than to buy. And that's the first time it's been like that in years.
0: And
1: years.
0: It's so sad because you're not being able to write that taxes off. You're not writing the interest off of your taxes. You're seeing no value. And that's what gets me upset. I mean, it's seeing guys your age getting the shaft. And women, of course, but you know, all your age. And I think we got to come together and we have to come up with something that's a plan. That's, you know, hold these insurance companies responsible and say, look, you can't raise your rates. You're just not going to do it. We're not going to let it happen. Let's do a freeze. Guess what? We're putting a freeze on your insurance rates because, you know what? It ain't working for us because it ain't, you know?
1: But I will say, I think, you know, you look at ways to build wealth and you look at the boomers who have bought and, you know, they bought and you look at the homes. Well, they bought it for $200, you know, in 1995 and I'm paying $1.5 million now. And, you know, it's going to be that same way in 30 years from now. It's just there's not enough homes. It's the same old issue that the state of Massachusetts has had for years and years. We simply can't build fast enough for the people that we have here.
0: Right.
1: So, you know, these towns are appreciating year over year at 10% to 15%. And it's, you know, if you can get in and if you have the ability to wait 5-7 years, you know, you're going to realize wealth. It's just a matter of kind of withstanding the interest rate environment that we're in. And frankly, I think we're going to be in it for a long time. I don't think, you know, we're obviously never going to see rates back to where they were in the threes. But I think we may see mid to low fives in you know, 2 years, I think.
0: Yeah.
1: You know, obviously, as, you know, presidents roll over, things could change and this and that. But I think if we can find ourselves in that low 5% rate environment, I think we'll be in a much healthier place. So,
0: and what do you think, Joe?
2: I couldn't agree more. That's a good point, Zach.
0: Yeah, I the 5%, but I also think, like what we were saying, maybe we can subsidize something of a mortgage for new buyers down to 5%.
1: You know, like
2: what
1: the
2: is
1: city
2: this,
1: of Boston,
2: a 50-year mortgage?
0: No, not a 50-year mortgage. No, that's ridiculous.
1: Yeah,
0: I'm talking about more like a new home buyer 5% for the first 5 years. Like we got to come up with some way, even with property taxes. Like we got to come up with a way that, and you know, you got these seniors too that are getting. You know, they're getting squeezed out too. You know, they're living in these houses and, you know, their property taxes are going up too. And they want to help, but they can't afford it.
1: Yeah, I think there are certainly ways to get creative with it, right? Like if you're putting an offer on a home that's having a tough time selling, you know, you can figure out a way where the seller gives you a credit at close where you can use that credit to buy down your rate. Right. So, like, there are ways to go about it. But I will say, like, state and city incentives are they're just not good. And they're going they're extremely hard to get. Like, you see the programs out there that are offering rates that are low. But I work with a lot of first time buyers. No one's qualified for it. It's like, who are these going to?
0: Right.
1: And
0: right.
1: I think we all know maybe probably certain people that they are going to, but I don't
0: know.
1: It's
0: not fair.
1: No, it's not fair.
0: It's not fair.
1: You know, it's you know, if you're making, you know, over, I think it's 78,000 as a household, you don't qualify. And it's like, come on. Like if you're, how are you, obviously you're making more than that if you're two working professionals. Even two teachers are coming close to being more than that.
0: Right.
1: As a, you know, so it's like it, that income limit needs to be increased for sure.
0: It's like you're in a box. I mean, it's the same thing with colleges, right? If you make a certain amount of money, I'm in a box. I got two kids in college and I got one going. It's like, you know, it's unmotivating in a sense, right? Because it's like if you make X amount, you're just giving it to the school. Well, God bless them. That's fine. You're doing what you got to do. But it's not fair in a way, you know. And if we can make – if we can look at, like, you know, being grateful, right? When you have two or three kids in a public school and you're paying property taxes of $5,000, you're getting a good deal, you know, because those kids are $15,000 each. There's $45,000 worth of taxes that you're getting for $5,000. So don't complain about your property taxes if you have children in a good school system. You really can't.
1: Sure.
0: I mean, you're getting unbelievable. And thank all your neighbors for helping to fund that. So, like, in a sense, like, if we gave just a little bit more towards our property taxes and less towards the federal government, it would be easier because you would track the money, right? Like, people know where, like, our school budget's $25 million, right? It's like, you can kind of see it, right? You can, like, and you can feel it if a teacher gets laid off. But with a $60 billion state budget, right, no one's going to see anything. It's just way too big, you know? So why wouldn't we just give money to our local towns and let us spend it in our towns than the state or the federal government? So the tax system, in my opinion, needs to be switched to property taxes first with the most money in it, local government, then the state, and then the federal government.
1: I love that.
0: The idea that we give the government, and it's the same thing with the church. They take the money and they split it down. It shouldn't work that way. It should work up, not down, you know? I think until we do that, until we have these conversations as well, it's like there's so many people that can't even communicate. So, like, during this holiday season, God bless everybody up there. Don't bring up any politics. Just find something to get along with Uncle Charlie or Aunt Mary. You know, find something that's common that you can appreciate with them, because we're all Americans. We all love our country. There's no doubt there.
1: Agree completely.
0: And if we can come together, then we can really make some changes that need to happen. And we'd all be happier people for it, you know. Give back. You know, go to your town. There's so many boards. Like, our town in Cohasset, we have a million, and we can really change that need to happen. And we'll be happy for it. Yeah, you know, town board, like, our town board is a damn this board. If it's not hybrid, you know, so wait. And you forget, you know, don't we not, like, go, love, go, kiss everyone. It's a good new teacher job. Give them a plug, buddy. Prayer.
2: Oh, thanks, Paul. Yeah, you know, kids are on the lines. And then great neighbor. I said, Paul, hey, you're going about his beach. Yes, I said, the federal fine. Oh, yeah, the proposal is everything. Let us move forward and people be full of, you know, in the work. And, you know, what's
0: this? And, you know, he's president. You know, if you end some disorder, if you have any. You know what? I would say your dad bought a house. Nothing. Problem. Even if they live a house, there's three. I'll look. Oh, and it's like the vote. He doesn't.
1: And I don't want to stand there, but one of perhaps advocating for me, where it's, you know, half of the puppies.
0: Right.
1: I mean, that's
0: like. You can walk. Yeah, but you're fucking me.

Not funny, just say pounds, photos, and the fucking so they play it. And all their foods in the game. About he's new on the fit that you like. I've been in a storm, but thing. Anything sucks. She plucky. I don't get anything though. Anyway, you can't. That's all enough. Just the 20 minutes. That's planned. We're going to talk Christmas on Florida. We're going to keep getting Christmas. Christmas.

Absolutely.

0: And I'm a good job of good. And if you know what I say all the time, see you when I'm in. Hey, yo, everybody's mad. Incredible simple love. You have a great exercise. We're going to take it. We're going to respect it. It's going to be Chris, my friend's benefits. That should take me. Morning, Clara. I wish him all his ADD. He's one of the last people met. And we say thank you. I bless you and him. It's not the girls like that. It's not the one. Social media.
1: So, Instagram, home, and advisor. I'm anyone that's too well done. Thank you for having me on. You be on the way. I'm going to be
0: awesome. We'll see you next week. Talk on the first two and now.

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1: Rich farmers have been saved into the non-dengue living spread. 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

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We have Josh Nichols watching your local weather forecast. We'll check in with him just after 10:30. And there's fireworks on the South Shore on Saturday night. 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

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Yes, we are the South Shores radio station. I'm John Shea. Thanks for hanging out, closing out your Thursday with us and the best songs on the radio. A lot happening this weekend as we get into the first official full weekend of summer here on the South Shore. There's fireworks on Saturday night. It's all part of Hanover Days starting tomorrow afternoon and running right through Saturday evening. 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There's all kinds of cool food trucks, a carnival, fun for the entire family. 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Information should come right up, and come say hi to me. I'll be there tomorrow night hosting the music on the main stage. So I hope to see you there.

95.9 WATD with John Shea and Whitney Houston, her magnum opus, Dolly Parton's I Will Always Love You. And of course, earlier this week, we lost a giant in the music community, Clive Davis, the founder of Arista Records, signed Whitney Houston and was responsible for the discovery of many, many legendary acts over the past half century, including Bruce Springsteen, Janis Joplin. The list just goes on and on and on. 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

0: 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We say hello to our meteorologist, Josh Nichols.
1: Across Greater Boston, the Metro South and the South Shore, a little on the unsettled side here for your Friday. Low pressure that was to the west on Thursday will nudge a little bit closer with some scattered showers around, especially to start. Maybe a thunderstorm into the afternoon in places, and then we should see at least some partial sunshine. High temperatures will be into the upper 70s. Coming up for your Friday night, plan on a couple of scattered showers, mainly after midnight. A rumble of thunder possible in the evening. Otherwise, it's just mostly cloudy with low temperatures in the mid-60s. Saturday offers up some partial sun, scattered showers, particularly in the morning and especially south of Route 44. It's not a washout by any stretch of the imagination. If you live south of Route 44, best chance for getting a little wet. High temperatures in the upper 70s with a southeasterly breeze. And then on Sunday, it's mostly sunny. Your top 10 close to 80, mostly sunny on Monday with highs in the mid-80s. And then on Tuesday, it's mostly sunny and hot. Your high temperature near 90. For WATD, I'm meteorologist Josh Nichols.
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Charlie Puth on WATD. It's called Changes. Charlie Puth has some local ties. He went to Berklee College of Music and lived in Boston for a number of years. Speaking of local music, join me every Tuesday night, 8 till 10, for Almost Famous, to learn about the emerging Boston, South Shore, and New England music communities. I'll be joined in studio this Tuesday night by singer-songwriter Jason Cardinal. You can learn more at 95.9watd.com. In the meantime, Lisa Loeb, I Do on 95.9 WATD.

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Blessed Union of Souls on 95.9 WATD. Haven't heard that one in a while. I Want to Be There is the name of that. I'm John Shea with the best songs on the radio. 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

Mariah Carey on 95.9 WATD Vision of Love. I'm John Shea, hanging out with you and the best songs on the radio as we get closer and closer to Friday and closer to the first full summer weekend here on the South Shore. And of course, we want the weather on our side this weekend. We'll check in momentarily with Josh Nichols on your latest forecast. That comes your way after Hanson on 95.9 WATD.

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1: Across Greater Boston, the Metro South and the South Shore, a little on the unsettled side here for your Friday. Low pressure that was to the west on Thursday will nudge a little bit closer with some scattered showers around, especially to start. Maybe a thunderstorm into the afternoon in places, and then we should see at least some partial sunshine. High temperatures will be into the upper 70s. Coming up for your Friday night, plan on a couple of scattered showers, mainly after midnight. A rumble of thunder possible in the evening. Otherwise, it's just mostly cloudy with low temperatures in the mid-60s. Saturday offers up some partial sun, scattered showers, particularly in the morning and especially south of Route 44. It's not a washout by any stretch of the imagination, but if you live south of Route 44, best chance for getting a little wet. High temperatures in the upper 70s with a southeasterly breeze. And then on Sunday, it's mostly sunny. Your top 10 close to 80, mostly sunny on Monday with highs in the mid-80s. And then on Tuesday, it's mostly sunny and hot. Your high temperature near 90. For WATD, I'm meteorologist Josh Nichols.
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Travel back in time this Friday night with Hollywood 360 on WATD, taking you back to the days before TV when radio was king. 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

UB40 on 95.9 WATD covering Neil Diamond. I'm John Shea. Welcome to Friday, just a few minutes past midnight. Not that much longer to go before we can start enjoying the first official full weekend of summer here on the South Shore. The official first day of summer was last Sunday, so we have hopefully a full weekend of nice weather to look forward to. We'll check in just after 12:30 with our meteorologist Josh Nichols. In the meantime, Survivor on 95.9 WATD.

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The South Shore's own Lori McKenna. You get a love song on 95.9 WATD. Lori hails from Stoughton, Massachusetts. And speaking of local music, join me every Tuesday night, 8 till 10, for Almost Famous, our local music show brought to you by Tiny and Sons Glass. I'll be joined in studio this Tuesday night by singer-songwriter Jason Cardinal. In the meantime, this is Rod Stewart on 95.9 WATD. It's called Broken Arrow.

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1: Ed Sheeran on 95.9 WATD with John Shea. 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
1: Across Greater Boston, the Metro South and the South Shore, a little on the unsettled side here for your Friday. Low pressure that was to the west on Thursday will nudge a little bit closer with some scattered showers around, especially to start. Maybe a thunderstorm into the afternoon in places, and then we should see at least some partial sunshine. High temperatures will be into the upper 70s. Coming up for your Friday night, plan on a couple of scattered showers, mainly after midnight. A rumble of thunder possible in the evening. Otherwise, it's just mostly cloudy with low temperatures in the mid-60s. Saturday offers up some partial sun, scattered showers, particularly in the morning and especially south of Route 44. It's not a washout by any stretch of the imagination. If you live south of Route 44, best chance for getting a little wet. High temperatures in the upper 70s with a southeasterly breeze. And then on Sunday, it's mostly sunny. Your top 10 close to 80, mostly sunny on Monday with highs in the mid-80s. And then on Tuesday, it's mostly sunny and hot. Your high temperature near 90. For WATD, I'm meteorologist Josh Nichols.
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Here for What's Next.

Olivia Dean on 95.9 WATD. I'm John Shea, and my time for this morning has come to an end. Enjoy the rest of your Friday. Enjoy the first full weekend of summer here on the South Shore. I'm back with you again Monday night starting at 10 o'clock. So be safe, and I'll talk to you soon. Stay tuned for the South Shore's morning news heading your way later on at 5 this morning.

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0: 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Coverage of the Karen Reed murder trial.
1: A jury finding Karen Reed not guilty of second-degree murder today in the death of her Boston police officer boyfriend, but guilty of a lesser charge of drunk driving.
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You sit around moping, crying, crying. You say you even thinking about dying? Well, before you do anything rash,

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1: ABC News, I'm Dave Packer. Hours after it was confirmed that Iran attacked a ship in the Strait of Hormuz with a drone, President Trump Thursday night told American farmers and ranchers at a Rose Garden dinner that the strait remains open and traffic is flowing through.
2: Yesterday they took out 19 million barrels of oil. That's the most in the history of the strait. And the oil prices are dropping like a rock. And you know, as goes oil, so goes everything else, including all of your products.
1: But oil prices jumped following news of that drone attack. Venezuelan officials say at least 235 people are confirmed dead and thousands more are missing after Wednesday's devastating back-to-back earthquakes. The Supreme Court handing President Trump a pair of wins, ruling that the administration can, on its own, end temporary protected status for hundreds of thousands of migrants from Syria and Haiti, and allowing the Trump administration to turn away asylum seekers at the border. A decision on birthright citizenship is expected next week. This is ABC News. An NFL player is facing kidnapping, armed robbery, and conspiracy charges as part of an alleged plot to detain three people suspected of stealing from him. His defense attorney says Terrion Arnold of the Detroit Lions denies all allegations. ABC's Morgan Norwood.
3: On February 4th, prosecutors allege Arnold directed a group to lure three men to an apartment where the victims were robbed, beaten, and held at gunpoint, saying Arnold believed the men had stolen more than $200,000 worth of his personal items during a stay in his Airbnb property. But investigators say they later found no evidence to prove the victims were involved in the theft and that Arnold reported his property missing just hours before the alleged attack.
1: A one-time state billionaire tax initiative will appear on California ballots in November. The measure would impose a one-time 5% wealth tax on billionaires in the state to fund health care after federal cuts to Medi-Cal health insurance program. Dave Packer, ABC News.
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8: My name is David Berkeley. On October 25th, 2024, our son Brent Berkeley was shot and murdered in Plymouth. 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
15: 505, the Marshfield temperature is 65 degrees. Good morning. I'm Rob Hakala. The South Shore's morning news is underway. You've made it to Friday. It is the 26th of June, 2026. 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The WATD South Shore weather forecast. Clouds giving way to breaks of sun. Some areas could have just a little bit of a early shower that'll taper off mid-morning. This afternoon, a mix of sun and clouds, a hit or miss shower, a thunderstorm, mainly late in the day. The high headed up for 80. This evening, variable clouds, hit or miss shower or thunderstorm early, then clouds, low 61. Tomorrow, for your Saturday, intervals of sun and clouds. Again, a chance of a stray shower or thundershower, 79. Sunday, a blend of clouds and sun and warm, 83. We'll have a full look at the traffic and the weather coming up on the 9s on 95.9 WATD. 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
16: Just last summer, Joe Weatherby took his son, Joe Jr., on his first deep-sea fishing trip. The water was beautiful after a red sky night, and Joe had broke out his fisherman's hat with every lucky bobble he had. All signs pointed to a big day for the Weatherbys. And wouldn't you know it, after just an hour out on the ocean, Joe Jr. caught the big one, a real whopper of a fish, a 4-foot, 50-pound Boston hake. It took all of Joe Jr.'s might to reel it in, but he sure made Dad proud. Back on the dock, Joe Sr. beamed with pride as his son posed for a picture with his catch. But as it turned out, that old hake had a little fight left in him. The fish wriggled free from Joe Jr.'s grasp, flew through the air, and landed right on the Harbormaster's SUV, smashing through the windshield. How's that for the one that got away?
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15: 5:09 and taking a look at the early Friday ride. Looks like we're off to a good start on the highways. Route 3 northbound, no reports of any issues from Clark Road in Plymouth up towards Union Street in Braintree. Route 3 looks good all the way up. Northbound on the expressway, not seeing any big delays from Furnace Brook up to the O'Neill Tunnel. Ted Williams Tunnel East is okay, heading over to Logan. 24 is fine through Brockton and Avon. Lower end of 128 looks good through Dedham and Needham. And no problems We've got a good ride down at the Cape Bridges. Sagamore and Bourne are fine. Traffic on the nines every morning. Traffic emergencies when they happen on WATD. Now the updated South Shore weather. And for today, we are going to have cloudy skies, some breaks of sun. Also could see a little bit of some rain, some showers, if any, will taper off mid-morning. Temperatures in the mid-60s. This afternoon, a mix of sun and clouds, a hit-or-miss shower or thunderstorm, mainly late, a high near 80. This evening, variable clouds, hit-or-miss showers or thunderstorms early, then clouds, a low 61. Tomorrow for your Saturday, intervals of sun and clouds, a stray shower or thundershower, a high 79. For Sunday, a blend of clouds and sun, a high near 83. Right now, outside our studio in Marshfield, the temperature, we're at 66 degrees at the weather station, WATD. Good morning. WATD News Time now, 5:11. 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

0: end of the week edition of this South Shore's Morning News on 95.9 FM, WATD, booming out all around the South Shore and points beyond from our tower in Marshfield, 95.9 FM. 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You can take us along with the Odyssey app, AUDACY. 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If you have a smart speaker, say play WATD. Normally, too, we go up on YouTube, but it is Tag Team Radio today, my final few weeks of my civic duty. So I'll be tagging out before 8. Larry Nelson will be in to take over for the balance of the show today. Larry at... We'll have him in before 8. He'll take you through rest till 10. Audrey will be in at 10. Kathy, DJ Emeritus, Kathy D will be in for Quinn this afternoon at 3. 95.9 WATD. 66 degrees in Marshfield. And overall, let's see. Yeah, we're going to have a mix of sun and clouds and maybe a hit or miss shower or thunderstorm, a high of 80. Tomorrow, intervals of sun and clouds. Again, a chance for a shower, a thunderstorm, 79. Sunday, a blend of clouds and sun. Looks like a good day, 83. We'll keep you updated with the traffic and the weather every 10 minutes on the nines. Lori Kirby is in the WATD newsroom. It's a Friday. You know what that means. Lori in the newsroom. She's putting together a stellar newscast as we speak. She'll be up at 5:30. And we'll let us know what's going on locally around the South Shore. We'll also have updates on national news from the Associated Press and ABC. ABC News at the top of every hour. Sports. Red Sox last night playing the Yankees at Fenway, the first of four. And you know what? They got the win last night. 6-3. Yay. 6-3 Red Sox win. Sox and Yankees back at it again tonight at Fenway. First pitch is at 7:10. World Cup action, a loss for the United States last night, losing to Turkey. I heard it was a good game, but it was on too late for me, so I just had to go to bed and hoped it all worked out because I think it was like a 10 o'clock game or something like that, which is just too late for me. I know. Boo-hoo, Rob. Stop complaining. But chances are if you're up now, most likely, unless you're just so passionate to stay up. But I heard that they didn't have to necessarily win the game to go on. So they'll still be playing, right? Yes. Okay. All right. So let's see. Here we go. Was what, the Ivory Coast beating Curacao 2-0. Ecuador over Germany. How about that? 2-1. Is that a surprise? The Netherlands beating Tunisia 3-1. Sweden and Japan tie at 1. And let's see, Turkey beat the USA 3-2. And then Australia and Paraguay played to a 0-0 tie. Let's see, we've got a bunch of games tonight, or I should say starting this afternoon, including one over in Foxborough. So this will be some good news here. And Matt from Pembroke is checking in as well. As he says, Norway and France, this is the game that's going to be playing on in Foxborough this afternoon at 3. So let's see. Matt from Pembroke just sent us in his flags hanging up. Oh, it looks good there. All right. He's got the USA flag, Go Team USA, and Go Team Norway in World Cup games. All right. There you go. He's got his Norwegian flag up, too. Thank you, Matt from Pembroke, on the text line early. 781-837-4900. 781-837-4900. All right, so there will be an afternoon game down in Foxborough, France and Norway. That should be fun. That'll be at 3. Other games happening today, Senegal and Iraq at 3. Let's see, Uruguay and Spain tonight at 8. Cabo Verde and Saudi Arabia at 8. And then 11 o'clock games. Ooh, boy, that's even later. New Zealand and Belgium at 11, and Egypt and Iran at 11. So there you go. All right, we'll have more coming up in the morning. Sports text line is open for you. If you want to connect in, you can do that on the text line, 781 781-837-4900. 781-837-4900. That is the text line if you want to connect in. We'd love to hear from you. Anything you want to comment on, feel free to do that. 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All right, coming up, we'll have a look at the sports. We'll also take a look at some events this day in history. And later on after 5:45, we'll find out who is celebrating a birthday today. But first, it's time now to get a recap on the markets from Thursday. Watching Your Money from ABC.
1: From ABC News, Wall Street Now. Market indexes were mixed. The Dow was up 72 points at the end of Thursday trading. The S&P 500 was unchanged after a roller coaster day of trading, and the NASDAQ fell 118 points. Chipmaker Micron Technology helped drive market gains. Shares were up more than 16% after the company reported much stronger than expected profit and revenue for the latest quarter. Strong demand for computer memory and storage is turning into higher prices for customers. Microsoft and Apple both announced price hikes on consumer products. Microsoft upping Xbox prices by at least $100. And Apple raised prices of Macintosh computers by more than 15%. The announcement sent Apple shares into a slump that helped drag down the S&P 500. Department of Commerce reported the U.S. economy expanded at 2.1% in the first quarter of the year, marking a rebound from the 0.5% growth at the end of last year that was weighed down by a lengthy government shutdown. Chuck Sievertson, ABC News.
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0: 519, back out to the roads. WATD traffic and weather, we update it every 10 minutes on the 9s, and we are looking at a good ride early along Route 3. No delays from Clark Road in Plymouth up towards Union Street in Braintree. The expressway northbound looks like some building volume around Morrissey Boulevard, Savin Hill, Columbia Road area, starting to see some more company. 93 north is slow, Route 37 onto the expressway. No complaints on Route 24 or at the Cape Bridges. Traffic on the 9s every morning. Traffic emergencies when they happen on WATD. 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For today, we are going to have a blend of sun and clouds. There is a chance for a hit or miss shower or a thunderstorm. A high today, 80. This evening, variable clouds, a hit or miss shower or thunderstorm early. Otherwise, lots of clouds, a low down to 61. Tomorrow, intervals of sun and clouds, a stray shower or thundershower, 79. Sunday, a blend of clouds and sun with a high near 83. Right now, outside our studio in Marshfield, the temperature is 66 degrees at the weather station, WATD. Coming up next, the morning sports.
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0: 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Got a weekend of tropical rock. It's tropical rock at Memorial Hall in Plymouth this Saturday night and Sunday afternoon. A little change in attitude. You'll hear great music from the Beach Boys. Yeah, it's going to be songs from the best of Jimmy Buffett, Marley, Morrison, the Beach Boys. 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All right, so it was a win for the Red Sox last night at Fenway. Caleb Durbin broke a tie with a two-run homer in the fifth inning. Connelly Early allowed two runs over six innings, and the Red Sox beat the Yankees 6-3 last night. Sox closer Adolis Chapman bounced back after two losses for his 15th save of the season. Nate Eaton and Sidan Rafaela each drove in a run for the Red Sox, who beat the Yankees at Fenway Park for the first time this season. Yay. Red Sox get the win. It is the second of a four-game series tonight at 7:10. Peyton Tolley will be on the mound for the Red Sox. We mentioned in World Cup action last night, the U.S. Team USA losing to Turkey last night by a score of, losing to Turkey 3-2 in group stage action. Over in Foxborough this afternoon, it's going to be Norway and France will be playing at 3. And that's our quick update on sports on WATD. Coming up next, we'll take a look at some events this date in history.
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0: Friday edition of the South Shore's Morning News on WATD. Rob Hackelow with you. Thanks for being with us in the 5 o'clock hour. It is early. We appreciate it. Thank you for being here. The South Shore, the best place to live, and this is the best time of the year to wake up at this time. 5 o'clock hour, the South Shore's Morning News in June 26th. And we're coming to you from the beautiful Coastal Heritage Bank Studios. 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All right, coming up, we'll get a look at the traffic and the weather. Top stories with Lori at 5:30. But first, time to listen to some of the events this date in history here on this June 26th from the Associated Press.
1: June 26, 1963. During the Cold War, President John F. Kennedy visits what's then West Berlin, showing solidarity with its citizens against communism.
2: As a free man, I take pride in the words, Ich bin ein Berliner.
1: The visit takes place exactly 15 years after the start of an American-led airlift to West Berlin aimed at breaking a Soviet blockade. 1945. In San Francisco, 50 countries signed the United Nations Charter, the governing blueprint for the international organization formed after World War II. 2000. After a decade of work, rival scientific teams complete the first rough map of the human genetic code. Michael Morgan is with the Wellcome Trust Genome Campus.
3: We all are related very, very closely to one another. There are more differences in an ethnic group than there are between ethnic groups, at least at the level of DNA.
1: 1870. In New Jersey, the first section of Atlantic City's famed boardwalk, running about a mile long, opens to the public. And 1925. Charlie Chaplin's The Gold Rush, a silver screen comic masterpiece, premieres in Hollywood. Today in history, June 26th, Tim McGuire, the Associated Press.
0: WATD time, 5:28, and it's a Car Chronicles test drive report from Jeff Gilbert from radio station WWJ in Detroit. Jeff?
4: 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This is Jeff Gilbert with a Car Chronicles test drive. More people want to go into the great outdoors, or at least look like they do, so car makers keep adding more adventuresome trims to their SUVs. The Nissan Pathfinder's already aimed at the more rugged SUV market, and adding a special Rock Creek trim just adds to the adventure. The vehicle that Nissan let me try out certainly looked the part, and they've added a tuned and lifted suspension, as well as special modes depending on what you want to do. This isn't a rock crawler, but it will certainly take you on a tough trail or to a backwoods cabin. The Pathfinder itself is a nice SUV, kind of middle of the pack in a very crowded field. Price for the Rock Creek Edition starts in the mid-40s. Fuel economy is in the low 20s. No 1-5 rating for a unique trim, but the Rock Creek Edition of the Nissan Pathfinder gives SUV buyers one more pretty nice choice. With a Car Chronicles test drive, I'm Jeff Gilbert.
0: All right, 5:30 news, just ahead. Lori Kirby will get us updated on the morning's top stories. In next half hour, our world famous list of celebrity birthdays will be on the way after 5:45. 5:29, WATD's traffic and weather on the nines. And taking a look at the early ride, we are seeing some building volume on the expressway northbound around the Neponset ramp, getting up towards Southampton Street. 93 north is slow, Route 37 onto the expressway. No delays on Route 3, though. It looks good. Plymouth to Weymouth, 24, 495 in the Cape Bridges, all okay. South Shore weather for today. We will have a mix of clouds and sun. Chance for a shower, a hit-or-miss shower or thunderstorm, mainly late in the day. A high near 80 if there is a thunderstorm. That will come late in the day. Then this evening, a variable clouds, a hit-or-miss shower, a thunderstorm, mainly early. The low will drop down to 61. Tomorrow, intervals of sun and clouds, a stray shower, a thundershower, a high near 79. Right now, outside our studio in Marshfield, the temperature 66 degrees. Good morning. It is 5:30.
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6: 66 degrees around the South Shore at 5:30. Good Friday morning. I'm Lori Kirby. The news is brought to you this half hour by Brennan's Smoke Shop, Massachusetts classic smoke shop since 1993. Now also on Route 3A in Hudson, New Hampshire. Shop their unmatched selection of quality cigars and tobacco products today. And topping our news, we start with the situation overseas. Iran launching

0: Against him this morning. He is currently in a Tampa jail, accused in a bizarre kidnapping that left three men beaten at gunpoint. ABC's Morgan Norwood reports.
1: On February 4th, prosecutors allege Arnold directed a group to lure three men to an apartment where the victims were robbed, beaten, and held at gunpoint, saying Arnold believed the men had stolen more than $200,000 worth of his personal items during a stay in his Airbnb property. But investigators say they later found no evidence to prove the victims were involved in the theft, and that Arnold reported his property missing just hours before the alleged attack.
0: Senator Ed Markey is critical of a recent 6-3 ruling by the Supreme Court, which ended temporary protected status for hundreds of thousands of Haitians and Syrians living in the United States.
2: So the Supreme Court greenlit this Trump administration unlawful racist termination of temporary protected status to Haiti, to Syria, and to a dozen other countries. This decision will place in grave risk the lives of people. And Trump wants to send TPS holders back to unsafe conditions. And it's the far right extremists sitting on the Supreme Court who has just let him sever this critical lifeline for Haitians and for TPS holders from all around the world. We have a moral duty to protect TPS holders and provide this vulnerable group with protections and a permanent pathway to citizenship in our country.
0: Senator Markey there, and this decision overturns lower court orders and allows the Department of Homeland Security to swiftly end the program that protects a total of 1.3 million people from 17 nations. Of course, many nations are in our nation to play soccer, and two more World Cup soccer watch parties are being held today locally. We'll tell you about that in 30 seconds. On 95.9 FM.
3: 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Tough winter. 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Customers got to scan their IDs. Have a good day.
0: Will it be a good day weather-wise? We're going to check in with our precision weather forecast in just a moment here. And we'll find out, is there rain, thunderstorms, or sun today? We've got the details for you. But first, soccer. Or football, depending on what you call it or where you're from. Two more World Cup soccer watch parties will be held today in Brockton, the City of Champions. The Metro South Chamber of Commerce is hosting the parties at Caminelli Stadium. Gates open at 3 for the Norway and France match. That would be fun. All right, tonight at 8 o'clock, Cape Verde takes on Saudi Arabia. Chamber of Commerce officials say the watch parties will have a giant screen TV, stadium sound, and pregame entertainment. Tickets are required for the watch parties. Wow, I don't know how much those cost, but you have to have a ticket. They are available through the Metro South Chamber of Commerce website, so check that out. And a fan fest featuring soccer clinics, live music, cultural performances, and local vendors is being held at 3 o'clock this afternoon at Brockton High School. Admission to that is free, so that sounds like fun. So there are so many things leading up to the 4th of July. There are some things this weekend and then, of course, next weekend as well. And we're culminating with our 250th anniversary of our nation. Town by town, city by city, everybody is doing something rather extraordinary and, of course, historical. And this weekend, Norwell is celebrating and educating and commemorating the birth of our nation with events, of course, throughout the year. And this weekend, specifically on Sunday. Listen in.
4: is this Sunday. It's from noon to 4:30 at the Jacobs Fields. That is right on Jacobs Lane in Norwell. And there is a reenactment group. They're called Colonel Bailey's 2nd Mass Regiment. And they are going to come down to Norwell and set up an encampment. And so they will have craft displays and craft demonstrations, but probably more exciting for a lot of the kids in the and listening today.

0: Is going to be the military drills. So they're going to have a military drill at 1 o'clock and at 4 o'clock with their black powder guns, and they're going to show us how their regiment 250 years ago would have drilled.
1: Wendy Bawabi of the Norwell Historical Society says this is fun and it's free, plus an original play as the Jacobs brothers discuss the Revolutionary War in the barn Sunday, Tuesday, and Thursday. Free, but space is limited.
0: Joshua and Mary Jacob, who built the Jacobs farmhouse, had many children, but three of their boys, James, Joshua, and John, all fought in the Revolutionary War. So the three of them are going to be in the barn, and they're going to be discussing their service, and there will be a cow, a live cow.
1: I'm sure the cow will steal the show. For more information and a complete list of events, go to Norwell Historical Society. .org. Weekend weather. Fireworks in the skies. There are some fireworks planned. We'll get into that later this morning, but I hope the weather will hold. We're going to find out coming up. 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
5: Now, WATD traffic and weather on the nines.
6: Good morning. It is 5:39. And your Friday ride looks to be getting a little heavier here northbound, heading into the city on the expressway. We have about a 16-minute ride from Braintree to Boston and starting to see some building volume around Granite Ave, heading up past the gas tank and then pockets up towards Andrews Square. 93 northbound is busy. Route 37 onto the expressway. Route 3 looks good along the South Shore. 24 a little busy getting by 140. Not seeing any delays up through Brockton and Avon. Lower end of 128. Not seeing any big delays up through Dedham and Needham. Traffic on the nines every morning. Traffic emergencies when they happen on WATD. Now the updated South Shore weather.
1: Okay, so Rob Gilman, Rob Hackless, says we could see some heavy downpours this morning between 5, which is obviously in the rearview mirror now, and 9 a.m. So this is the greatest risk for heavy downpours this morning. So watch for that on the South Shore. A little bit cooler today. A little bit cooler. We're looking at 74 to 80 around the noontime hour. We'll see some sunshine popping out, and then maybe a thunderstorm kind of percolating in the atmosphere. We do have a chance of some localized wind gusts, downpours, and lightning. And looking at this forecast now, the thunderstorms are the greatest risk between 5 and 10 tonight. So, you know, some nice weather today, but unsettled weather bookends there. Saturday looks nice-ish. I would say 6 to noon, okay, but then noon to 6, sun with a chance of stray showers or a thunder shower. My special note says the best opportunity for a thunder shower is between 3 p.m. and 9 p.m. Now, I saw one local community with fireworks at 9:30 tomorrow night. I believe that's Braintree. I'll check on that for you. So that's good. Let's get this done by 9 p.m. tomorrow night. Sunday, overall, a blend of clouds and sun, a high of 83. But again, I think this will be a pretty decent weekend. But, you know, you might have some showers pop up and some unsettled weather in between that sunshine. Right now, it's 66 in Marshfield, looking pretty cloudy out there. I don't see any rain from my little vista. Let us know at the weather station WATD. I'm Lori Kirby at 542. And the South Shore's Morning News continues now with the elusive and the excellent Rob Hakala on 95.9 WATD.
6: Lori, thank you so much. Good morning to you. Good morning, everyone, and welcome. The South Shore's Morning News underway. It's a Friday, June 26, 2026. On the way this half hour, our world famous list of celebrity birthdays. We're going to find out who is celebrating a birthday today. Lori will join me on the panel. That's coming up after 5:45. Sports, a win for the Red Sox last night. They beat the Yankees 6-3 at Fenway. Sox and Yankees tonight at 7:10 at Fenway. World Cup action last night. USA lost to Turkey 3-2. They're going to play a World Cup game in Foxborough this afternoon. That'll be Norway and France at 3. Lottery numbers. Let's get the Mass Evening Daily numbers for you. Mass Evening Daily, 5468. 5468 for the evening numbers. Mass Cash evening numbers, 12, 14, 16, 31, 35. 12, 14, 16, 31, 35 for the Mass Cash evening numbers. And let's see. Millionaire for Life, 3, 13, 14, 34, 45. 3, 13, 14, 34, 45. Millionaire Ball, 1. WATD time, 5:43. 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

0: 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I'm Rob Hakala. Joining me now on the panel, over to my right from the WATD newsroom, Lori Kirby. Good morning, Lori.
1: Hey, stranger.
0: You ready for birthdays?
1: Always.
0: All right, here we go.
1: Well, mostly.
0: Okay, we're going to start with one of the most famous cyclists of all time. We'll give a big shout out to the big professional cyclists. We want to say happy birthday to Greg LeMond. Has a birthday today. Greg LeMond. Born in France. No, he's actually born in Lakewood, California. American former road racing cyclist. He did win the Tour de France, though, so there's that French connection.
1: Yeah.
0: Three times, and the road race world championship twice, becoming the only American male to win the former. And he began his professional cycling career in 1981. How about that? He was accidentally shot with pellets and seriously injured while hunting in 1987. Did a couple of surgeries, missed a couple of tours, but he came back, had a comeback win in dramatic fashion. He retired from competition in 1994 and inducted into the United States Bicycling Hall of Fame. Yes, they have that.
1: I was just going to say I didn't know there was one.
0: That's Where is it?
1: Where is it?
0: Where is it? Anyone know?
1: Yes. No, you know, don't you?
0: It's located in Davis, California.
1: Oh, well, I'll probably never go.
0: Far. Don't know if I'm going to make it out there. But anyway, happy birthday. I'm sure there's a life-size display of Greg LeMond, and I imagine a lot of bicycles in there.
1: A lot of bikes.
0: A lot of bikes. First cyclist to appear in the cover of Sports Illustrated for another trivia question for you.
1: Okay.
0: All right, there you go. You can use that this weekend. You got it. All right, coming up, we have more birthdays on the way. We're just getting started. The text line is 781-837-4900, 781-837-4900. 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And the ride on the expressway, a little building volume, East Milton up towards Southampton Street. 93 northbound, a little busy in Braintree getting onto the expressway, but really not that bad now. Looking at 93 and 128. Route 24 is fine. Route 3 on the South Shore. Cape Bridges, all okay. South Shore weather, again, a chance for an early shower, otherwise clouds giving way to breaks of sun. Then this afternoon, a hit-or-miss shower or thunderstorm, mainly late. A high of 80 with a mix of sun and clouds. Variable clouds this evening, a hit-or-miss shower or thunderstorm, mainly early. A low down to 61 tomorrow. Intervals of sun and clouds, a stray shower or thundershower. Saturday's high, 79. Right now, 66 in Marshfield at the weather station, WATD. Celebrity birthdays roll on. I'm Rob, along with Lori. And you on the text line at 781-837-4900, 781-837-4900. Ready for more birthdays, Lori? Here we go. We're going to go next to actor Sean Hayes has a birthday today. Sean Hayes.
1: Lord of the Rings?
0: Nope.
1: Oh.
0: Sean Hayes, actor, comedian, and producer. I don't think he was in Lord of the Rings. Who was that? Who was in Lord of the Rings?
1: Sean somebody.
0: Yeah. Let's see. This Sean is known for his role as Jack McFarlane on Will and Grace.
1: Oh.
0: There you go.
1: Okay.
0: Oh, Sean Astin. Someone said Sean Astin. That's right. From Lord of the Rings. This is Sean Hayes. Sean Patrick Hayes, who played Jack McFarlane on the NBC sitcom Will and Grace. He's born in Illinois. He's been in a lot of musicals and plays as well. I think he's been nominated for a Tony Award. And he did win a Tony Award. Okay, he played Oscar Levant in the Doug Wright play Goodnight Oscar, for which he won the Tony Award for Best Actor in a Play in 2023. So there you go. He also hosted the 64th Tony Awards, and he's been in some films as well over the years. Happy birthday to Sean Hayes, celebrating a birthday today. He's also co-hosted a comedy podcast alongside Jason Bateman and Will Arnett. All right, and Sean Hayes is 56 years old. 56 years old. Up next, an actor with some local ties. He did go to school here. His name is Chris O'Donnell, the very handsome Chris O'Donnell. The genes, his genetics are quite good. And we know that he was started modeling, I think he said when he was like 13, they started putting him in things. He's such a good-looking little kid, I guess. But 13, he was very comfortable in front of cameras. He's made commercials. He's born in Illinois, Chicago
1: Another
0: suburb
1: one?
0: Of Illinois,
1: Not
0: I know.
1: Not Illinois.
0: Illinois. And then he grew up in a Catholic family, attended Catholic schools, graduated from an academy out in Illinois in 1988. And they said, you know where you're going, son? You're going to BC, Boston College, and Chestnut Hill. That's the local
1: Why?
0: Tie.
1: How did he end up at BC? That's
0: BC, it's good school.
1: I know, but I'm just thinking, how do you grow up in...
0: Illinois.
1: All right. Illinois and say, I want to go to BC.
0: I want to go to BC. I want to go to Massachusetts.
1: Maybe the Catholic thing, right?
0: Well, yeah.
1: Okay.
0: You know?
1: A Jesuit school.
0: Good. It's a good Catholic area.
1: Yeah.
0: He appeared in numerous commercials as a teen, advertising Cap'n Crunch and fruit roll-ups. And, of course, you know him from School Ties, Fried Green Tomatoes. He was Robin in the Batman Forever and Batman and Robin. And, of course, also was opposite Al Pacino in The Scent of a Woman. That was a good role to get, to be opposite Al Pacino. That's a good one. Happy birthday to, Chris O'Donnell, celebrating a birthday today, who is...
1: Is that Captain Crunch?
2: That was stupid.
3: Was it?
0: Yeah. All right. Hoo-ah.
1: It sounded like he was eating Captain Crunch.
0: He was eating paper, I guess, and swallowing it. Chris O'Donnell is 56. That was Al Pacino who was doing the eating of the paper. Happy birthday to Chris O'Donnell, 56. Up next, also, we've got these three 56-year-old guys in a row. We've got, you probably like him, actor, comedian, carpenter, writer. Nick Offerman has a birthday today. He played Ron Swanson on the NBC sitcom Parks and Recreation. Very funny. He also was in the HBO drama series The Last of Us. He's been in some movies as well over the years, including Mission Impossible, The Final Reckoning. I think he was the president trying to take too much power in the film Civil War. Did you guys see that? The movie Civil War about the U.S.?
1: No.
0: It's about a president who stays in power. He wants a third term. You can't get a third term. He tries it. Nick Offerman. Oh, boy. And let's play some great quote here from his character, Ron Swanson, on Parks and Recreation. Nick Offerman is 56.
4: I enjoy government functions like I enjoy getting kicked in the nuggets with a steel-toed boot. But this hotel always serves bacon-wrapped shrimp. That's my number one favorite food, wrapped around my number three favorite food. I go to a banquet in honor of those Somali pirates if they serve bacon-wrapped shrimp.
0: Okay.
1: You can't
0: go wrong with bacon-wrapped shrimp, right?
1: He sounds like a news guy, though.
0: Yeah, no, he's good. He's got a good role there.
4: It's like, yeah. I enjoy getting kicked in the nuggets with a steel-toed boot.
0: Yeah, when they have...
4: But this hotel always serves bacon-wrapped shrimp. That's my number one favorite food, wrapped around my number three favorite food.
0: There you go. It's a good combination. Nick Offerman is 56. Baseball Hall of Famer, Derek Jeter of the Yankees. But boy, I'll tell you, as a shortstop, he played his entire 20-year Major League Baseball career with the Yankees, elected to the Baseball Hall of Fame in his first year of eligibility in 2020. Guy was good.
1: He was good.
0: You know, it was, sure, Derek Jeter, I'm sure the ladies love him, too.
1: I did.
0: 52
1: I do.
0: Years
1: Hello,
0: old today.
1: Happy birthday.
0: All right. Well, happy birthday, Derek Jeter, who's 52. Let's see. Jason Schwartzman has a birthday today. Actor, member of the Coppola family. I think his mom is Talia Shire. And he made his film debut in Wes Anderson's 1998 film Rushmore. He's been in several other movies over the years, including Scott Pilgrim versus the World, Saving Mr. Banks. I think he was in one of the Hunger Games movies. He also appeared in the fourth season of the show Fargo on FX. So there you go. Jason Schwartzman. He is today 46 years old. Actress and comedian Aubrey Plaza has a birthday today. She was born in Delaware, performed starting in improv and sketch comedy. She was on the series Parks and Recreation, playing the role of April Ludgate, and also has been in some movies, including Scott Pilgrim versus the World. There's another mention for that. Two people that have been in that movie. Right in a row. She also starred in the second season of the HBO anthology series, The White Lotus. Here you go. Happy birthday. Aubrey Plaza is 42 years old. All right, and let's see. Up next, we want to say happy birthday to, Ariana Grande has a birthday today, right?
1: Oh.
0: She's the famous singer, right?
1: Yes.
0: Singer, songwriter, actress. She's got, a very good vocal range, from what I understand as well. She was born in Boca Raton in Florida. She gained prominence as Cat Valentine in the Nickelodeon TV series Victorious and the spinoff Sam and Cat. Aw, there you go. Ariana Grande is celebrating a birthday today. And she is, 33 years old today. 33 years old. Happy birthday to Ariana Grande. All right, local birthdays, Lori. Let's see if we can get them in fast. All right, you ready?
1: I am ready, and I have one, but I bet you already know it.
0: All right, let's see. You don't want, since we're just, that you want to save the local birthdays, because we do, let's give them the full treatment. So we'll do all the local birthdays after the news at 6. What do you say about that?
1: Really?
0: Yeah, we'll do it after 6, okay?
1: Okay.
0: All right, because it's 5:59.
1: This is incredibly flexible of you.
0: 1, 2, 3, 4, 5, 6, 7. I've got 9 on my list
1: today. I've got 1.
0: All right, so we'll do it after 6. What do you say?
1: I say yes.
0: Right after the news at 6, we'll do the local celebrity birthdays here at 95.9 WATD. And, of course, you can get one in, too, on the text line. 781-837-4900. 781-837-4900. All right, 5:59, traffic and weather in the 9s. Northbound Expressway busy, East Milton up to Southampton Street. Route 3 looks good along the South Shore. Not too bad on 24. South Shore weather for today, a blend of sun and clouds, maybe an early stray shower this afternoon, a hit or miss shower, a thunderstorm, the high 80, 66 now.
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3: ABC News, I'm Sherry Preston. The death toll in the Venezuelan earthquakes now up to 235, but it's expected to rise further. More than 4,300 people were hurt in the tremors that struck less than a minute apart. Reaction continuing to come in to the Supreme Court's immigration rulings Thursday.
5: This morning, a Supreme Court decision is sending shockwaves through immigrant communities after the justices cleared the way for the Trump administration to strip legal protections from hundreds of thousands of Haitians and Syrians in the U.S. The 6-3 ruling ends what's called temporary protected status, or TPS, for roughly 350,000 Haitians, many of whom have lived and worked here legally for years.
3: ABC's Karen Waugh, another ruling would allow the Trump administration to revive a policy used to turn back migrants trying to seek asylum at the southern border. Russian air defenses say they intercepted 660 Ukraine drones in a major nighttime attack on 12 Russian regions. This is ABC News. A judge is siding with an independent journalist in the Jeffrey Epstein case.
6: A federal judge is ordering the Justice Department to turn over unredacted versions of some of the Epstein files. Judge Emmett Sullivan ruling that the Trump administration may have violated a transparency law by withholding parts of the documents. The judge gave the Justice Department until July 2nd to release some records with fewer redactions, including information about certain emails and names connected to a draft indictment. The department must also provide a log explaining why other information remains hidden. Dave Packer, ABC News.
3: Billionaire Leon Black faces questions today from the House Oversight Committee about the more than $150 million he paid Jeffrey Epstein for purported real estate planning and tax advice. 4th of July barbecue is likely costing you an extra 4% this year. The American Farm Bureau Federation says that's how much prices for a typical cookout have risen compared to last year. I'm Sherry Preston. ABC News.
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1: Actually looks like it might be raining out. Very murky skies. We do have a chance of heavy downpours between, now and 9 o'clock this morning. What about the rest of the day? A little bit unsettled weather this weekend. We'll check that forecast coming up. Right now, 66 degrees around the South Shore at 6:02. Good morning. I'm Lori Kirby, WATD News. 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Since 1889, Coastal Heritage Bank, growing together. Congressman Stephen Lynch is urging President Donald Trump to sign a bipartisan housing bill. This is known as the 21st Century Road to Housing Act. He tells CBS News he knows all too well the challenges families are facing when it comes to affordable housing.
8: I grew up in public housing. My family struggled when I was young. And I don't take having a stable home or a roof over my head for granted. And I serve a lot of people who are still in that position. They're struggling. So yeah, housing is a core element of the American dream. And it is becoming a pipe dream or a very distant dream for a lot of new couples. It also for people who are just trying to find affordable rental property, a good apartment in a safe neighborhood. It's been a real struggle recently. So we've got to get on that problem and actually bring in some solutions. And I think this housing bill, while it didn't do everything we needed, it was a major step forward.
1: President Trump canceled a planned signing ceremony on Wednesday, saying he will not sign the bill into law until the Save America Act is passed into law. We've got a lot more news coming up, including what you need to know at the dump, not here at WATD, but in Kingston, the transfer station sticker news coming up in 30 seconds.
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1: All right, Brockton police are asking for the public's help in identifying suspects in three shooting incidents, Rob, that occurred last Sunday following huge gatherings throughout the entire city of Brockton after a World Cup match. So people were celebrating, but there were three shootings. Investigators have surveillance images and video related to the investigation. The first shooting was around 5 o'clock in the afternoon outside of 555 Main Street in Brockton. One person was shot. The second crime was at 10:40 at night at the Gulf gas station at 633 Warren Avenue, where gunshots were reported as a big crowd gathered. One person was shot. The suspect was seen on surveillance video walking through the gas station shortly before the shooting. He's described as wearing a white jacket, dark trim, dark pants, dark shoes, and a dark knit cap. And the third shooting here was reported in the Forest Avenue and Main Street area of Brockton. Police are asking you to check this out. And guess what? We have pictures of these suspects on our website right now. So you're urged to take a look at that, 959WATD.com. Anonymous tips can be submitted, or you can call Brockton Police. A chemical spill at the Kingston Highway Department garage at the recent Hazardous Waste Day has forced the closure of that building and the relocation temporarily of employees.
12: So there was a chemical spill at the Hazardous Waste Day, so it's just been a cleanup for a little while and keeping folks out of the building and working with the local agencies just to make sure everything is safe and everything is good. So it's just the building itself is closed, but we've been able to sell those transfer station stickers here, and we've been trying to keep the highway folks busy with what they can do with the equipment that they do have access to.
1: Okay, so Select Chair Kim Engberg telling WATD News and Kingston residents here that due to this closure, the transfer station stickers, which expire Tuesday, can be renewed or purchased at the townhouse in town.
12: The Highway Barn, which is still currently closed, but hopefully will be open soon. In the meantime, folks can get stickers, the transfer station stickers, here in the townhouse. The last year, stickers will expire on June 30th, so everyone loves the dump. They want to be able to go get their sticker.
1: Okay, and again, just to reiterate here, the transfer station stickers may be purchased at the Kingston Townhouse Monday through Thursday between 8 a.m. and 5 p.m. How's your ride out there? You guys seeing some raindrops? Rob's going to tell you all about the traffic snags out there, and we've got the weekend weather for you coming up as well. 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
2: Now, WATD traffic and weather on the nines.
0: All right, the time now is 6:09, and taking a look at the early ride, we do have building volume on the expressway, slowing down around the area near Granite Ave, and it's sluggish up towards Southampton Street, so some reduced speeds there. The ride on Route 3 looks pretty good, though. No problems from Plymouth and Kingston right up into Weymouth and Braintree. Looks nice. No problems down at the Sagamore. The Bourne Bridge is fine. 24 is some pockets up near 139 on your way to 93. 93 is okay from Braintree over to Canton. 128 looks good through Dedham and Needham. Traffic on the nines every morning. Traffic emergencies when they happen on WATD. Now, the updated South Shore weather.
16: 3, 2, 1. Have the umbrella handy before you step out the door today. You're not going to need it every minute of every hour, despite the fact that we do have some showers around this morning. There could be a pop-up thunderstorm into the afternoon that will largely be north and west of Boston. And there'll be some sunny intervals in between. So, again, don't expect a complete washout today. High temperatures into the upper 70s. Best chance for seeing a thunderstorm again will be north and west of Boston during the course of the afternoon. Tonight brings increasing clouds. Overnight lows will be into the mid-60s. As a wave of low pressure carves a path to our south and ripples along, there'll be some showers south of Route 44 in particular. I think largely north of that road, it's dry with clouds. A little bit of sun. High temperatures will be into the upper 70s. Sunday's the peak weekend day. Mostly sunny for all. The high temperature near 80 away from a northeasterly sea breeze. And then on Monday, we've got sunshine and again a northeasterly sea breeze. Highs in the mid-80s. Next weather in just 10 minutes. For WATD, I'm meteorologist Josh Nichols.
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0: You got it, Lori. The South Shore's morning news rolls on. Great to have you here. It's the Friday edition of the broadcast. So glad you're here early on a Friday morning. We love June. It is the 26th of June. Oh, boy. I know. June only has 30 days. And I can't believe July is just around the corner. But you're right. We do want to, because we had so many on the list, Lori, we wanted to give a little extra time to give the shout out to the local people who really deserve that shout out, as you know, on their birthday. On this June 26th, and I'm glad I waited because during the 6 o'clock news, we also got a submission as well.
1: Ooh.
0: For a birthday for one of our listeners' brothers who has a birthday today, or it could be his only brother. I'm not sure how many brothers he has. All right, but let's see. Lori, did you say you had one?
1: I do.
0: All right, it is June 26th. Who has a birthday today?
1: Taylor Kirby.
0: It's your birthday today?
1: Dr. Taylor Kirby Madden.
0: Wow. All right. That's great. Okay, so
1: she's a vet.
0: She is a veterinarian. She can work on animals.
1: Yes.
0: And she's got her own business down in Orleans, right?
1: Or is it nearby? The Orleans Clinic.
0: That's great. How about that? She's always liked animals, huh?
1: She always has. I remember a chipmunk got into the house when she was about 7 or 8 years old. I think I was on the chair with my other little niece going, ah! And Taylor coaxed the little thing into her hand and was stroking its head.
0: Oh, my gosh, really?
1: Yeah.
0: Wow. Well,
1: and when the cats got into the cat food cans and, like, the can was stuck in the cat's head, she was the one that would get the can off. You know, like, just a little tot.
0: Oh,
1: She loved animals. Animals loved her. And, you know, she prefers animals to people. And when she had her first daughter, she said, I wish it were a puppy, but I love her nonetheless.
0: Oh, all right. There you go. And that's right. So Taylor, the Animal Hospital of Orleans, right? That's it. Okay,
1: yes,
0: there it is.
1: Thank
0: all right,
1: you.
0: Good stuff. And happy birthday to your niece. I can't believe it. Boy, she has a birthday today. And I don't know, they do a lot of traveling. Are they around, you know?
1: Oh, my gosh. She is always studying in other countries.
0: Yeah.
1: And she's teaching other countries how to do specialty surgeries, and she's a behavioral animal specialist, one of like a dozen in the country. She's so talented, but she's really funny and sweet. You know her well. I think she was you and she always got along well. Similar senses of humor, I think.
0: Yeah. Well, we wish her all the best today.
1: And yes.
0: We look forward to seeing her soon. June 26th, a good day for Taylor.
1: Kirby Madden.
0: Kirby Madden. There you go. Happy
1: Thank
0: birthday.
1: Thank you, Rob. That all was right. sweet.
0: Let's see. Who else do we have?
1: Who else?
0: We have on our celebrity birthday list Michael Bierce from Scituate. Happy birthday, Michael. George Calabrese from Kingston. I think he's from originally the town of Hanover. Terry Martini. Happy birthday. Porter Mulford from the town of Hanover. Happy birthday, Porter. Nancy Harris LaPointe from Plymouth has a birthday today. George Yazbek, he was one of our producers for some years back, a few years ago. George Yazbek from Abington. Let's see, one of my grade school classmates, I think she didn't go to Hanover High, so I don't know where she went, probably one of those private schools or something. But now lives in North Carolina, Ann O'Donnell, now Ann O'Donnell Lyons. You might remember her from the town of Hanover. Also on our celebrity birthday list, WATD's own Sandy Stride. You know her from Twilight Showcase on Sunday nights. That's at 9 o'clock, Twilight Showcase, Sunday nights at 9 with Sandy. And also we have one more TV reporter, Jennifer Egan, has a birthday. She works on Channel 5. And now, Lori.
1: Yes.
0: We got a last-minute message here, so let me get it
1: Do
0: in
1: tell.
0: Here. All right, let's see. Did this come in from our good friend Ned Bangs? Yeah, it did. Okay, Ned Bangs giving a big shout-out to his birthday, Paul Bangs. It's Ned Bangs saying happy birthday to his brother, Paul. Paul
1: That's
0: Bangs.
1: Nice. That's nice.
0: Yep. My brother grew up in Marshfield. Marshfield High School class of 1968. He taught school and is now retired. He spends time with his kids and his grandchildren. And his hometown now is St. Albans, Vermont.
1: Oh, nice place.
0: So there you go. Yeah. Happy birthday from Ned Bangs going out to his brother, Paul Bangs, up in Vermont. So there you go.
1: That's nice.
0: I love that. That's our world-famous list of celebrity birthdays bonus edition, okay?
1: Yay.
0: There you go.
1: That was fun. Thank you.
0: Thank you. Thank
1: I feel
0: you,
1: like we
0: Lori.
1: Should be eating cake now.
0: Well, yeah, we probably should. I didn't get a donut for myself this time because I...
1: Oh.
0: No, I'm starting to go up too high, so I have to be careful
1: oh,
0: there.
1: Oh, the diabetes?
0: Yeah, I don't want to be... next time I get my
1: 6.2?
0: Blood test. I don't know what it is, but I gave the donuts to you today. And by the way, yesterday, because as you know, you've talked about Dunkin' Donuts does not carry any powdered donuts anymore. I think their donut options are limited now, right? They don't have the old-fashioned Dunkin' Donut with the little handle. So what I went yesterday to the Honeydew because I was on my civic duty, and I go buy a Honeydew on my way to my civic duty. And then I went in there yesterday, and I saw a powdered donut. And you said you like cinnamon, right?
1: I like anything with the powdery
0: stuff. So the powder and the cinnamon, they had them, Lori.
1: Both.
0: Yeah.
1: Like jackpot.
0: And so I put them in a bag, and
1: Lottery.
0: I saved them. And they're a day old, but how are they? Did you eat one yet?
1: Do you want me to be really honest or polite?
0: Uh-oh. Oh. Oh, it's not good a day old?
1: Are you sure they weren't 2 days old?
0: No, they were in. It was yesterday I was in court, in the civic duty.
1: Well, so I tried to revive them in the microwave with my little secret thing, but then you played Wichita Highway.
0: Yeah.
1: And I got caught up in the reverie of that song,
0: oh,
1: and
0: yeah,
1: I overnuked them.
0: Oh, of course, you have a Glenn Campbell, okay.
1: Yeah.
0: Oh, so you may have inadvertently...
1: It might have been my own fault.
0: Okay. All right. Well, sorry, I guess. Attempt, though. Attempt was made to get you the cinnamon and powdered donut. I'm sorry it didn't last. Maybe next time we'll try it again, okay?
1: Tasty. Hard as a rock, and then, you know, chewy, but tasty.
0: Okay. All right. That's what you want. All right. It is 6:18 in the morning, and let's get a business update now. Watching Your Money from EBC.
14: From EBC News, Wall Street Now. Core inflation rose to its highest in 2.5 years in May, but it wasn't as bad as equities investors had feared. The Dow on Thursday rose 71 points and closed near its record high, but ongoing losses for tech shares dealt a blow to the other major stock averages. The S&P fell 0.2%, the Nasdaq 0.8%. Rising gas prices were a major driver of the inflation report. They're also prompting consumers to change their habits. A new Gallup poll finds that nearly 6 in 10 Americans are driving less. Almost half say the pain at the pump has forced changes to summer vacation plans. Customers loved it, but $20 Ultimate Endless Shrimp helped to drive Red Lobster into bankruptcy. Now some creditors are suing the former controlling shareholder, Thai Union, saying that seafood producer demanded the promotion remain in place because it benefited from it. In its filing, the creditors call the Endless Shrimp deal a car crash. Jim Ryan, ABC News.
0: Thanks, Jim. It is 6:19. WATD's traffic and weather. We update it every 10 minutes on the nines. And the ride on the expressway northbound, that's busy from Granite Ave. We've got delays as you make your way up, starting, around Granite Ave. And it's heavy from there up towards Columbia Road. Route 3 is okay along the South Shore. 24, we have some slowdown starting in Harrison Boulevard in Avon. Not seeing any big delays on 128 or 44. And the Cape Bridges are okay. Sagamore and Bourne are fine. Traffic on the nines every morning. Traffic emergencies when they happen on WATD. Now the updated South Shore weather. 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
16: Have the umbrella handy before you step out the door today. You're not going to need it every minute of every hour, despite the fact that we do have some showers around this morning. There could be a pop-up thunderstorm into the afternoon that will largely be north and west of Boston. And there'll be some sunny intervals in between. So, again, don't expect a complete washout today. High temperatures into the upper 70s. Best chance for seeing a thunderstorm again will be north and west of Boston during the course of the afternoon. Tonight brings increasing clouds. Overnight lows will be into the mid-60s. As a wave of low pressure carves a path to our south and ripples along, there'll be some showers south of Route 44 in particular. I think largely north of that road, it's dry with clouds. A little bit of sun. High temperatures will be into the upper 70s. Sunday's the big weekend day. Mostly sunny for all. The high temperature near 80 away from a northeasterly sea breeze. And then on Monday, we've got sunshine and again a northeasterly sea breeze. Highs in the mid-80s. Next weather in just 10 minutes. For WATD, meteorologist Josh Nichols.
0: Thanks, Josh. And right now, outside our studio in Marshfield, the temperature 66 degrees at the weather station, WATD.
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0: 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Well, a win for the Red Sox last night. Sox get the win, beating the Yankees. Caleb Durbin broke a tie with a two-run homer in the fifth inning. Connelly early allowed two runs over six innings, and the Red Sox beat the Yankees 6-3 last night at Fenway. And Sox closer Adolis Chapman bounced back after two losses for his 15th save of the season. Connelly early struck out a season-high nine. He allowed five hits and walked two. The Red Sox continue their four-game series against the Yankees tonight at Fenway at 7:10. Peyton Tolley will be on the mound to start for the Red Sox. All right, let's get the baseball scoreboard for you. Another American League action. It was the Rangers beating the Blue Jays 6-5. Astros over the Tigers 2-1. Tampa Bay, the Rays beating up on Kansas City 13-2. Interleague play, the A's over the Giants 9-6, and the Pirates over the Mariners 5-1. World Cup action last night. It was a loss for Team USA, losing to Turkey 3-2. Group stage action continues today. There'll be six games played, one of them in Foxborough this afternoon. The lots will be opening up at 11, I believe, as Norway will take on France this afternoon at 3. And that is our update on sports and WATD.
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0: WATD time is 6:28 on the South Shore's Morning News. I'm Rob Hackelow with the morning team. 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
4: From ABC News, Tech Trends. More price hikes driven by AI. Apple this week announced higher memory costs are forcing it to raise prices on MacBooks and iPads. Now Microsoft says prices for its Xbox video game consoles are going up too. Starting August 1st, an Xbox Series S will jump $100 to $500. The Xbox Series X will leap $150 to $800. With AI data centers needing as much memory as companies can make, costs have gone through the roof. A new nonprofit is hoping to help people whose jobs may be threatened by artificial intelligence. The group called Raise Us is being founded by former Commerce Secretary Gina Raimondo, a Democrat, and former Indiana Governor Eric Holcomb, a Republican. And China is the new supercomputer speed king. A machine built at China's National Supercomputing Center can perform more than 2 quintillion calculations every second. With Tech Trends, Chuck Sievertson, ABC News.
0: 6:29 WATD's traffic and weather on the nines, and the ride this morning along the expressway northbound. We're looking at slowdowns from Granite Ave up towards Southampton Street. Route 3, no problems spotted along the South Shore. Cape Bridges are okay. 24 is some slowdowns up before Harrison Boulevard and Avon up towards 93. 93 a little slow southbound near Ponkapog, and 128 a little busy Route 1 to 109 in Dedham. South Shore weather. For the morning hours, we'll have clouds. Some areas have some rain. Otherwise, clouds and showers the showers will taper off. We'll have a mix of sun and clouds for the day today with a chance for a hit or miss shower thunderstorm, mainly late in the day for that thunderstorm, 80. Then for tonight, we'll have variable clouds, hit or miss showers or thunderstorms, a low down to 61. Right now, outside our studio in Marshfield, 66 degrees at 6:30.
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1: 66 degrees around the South Shore at 6:30. Good morning. We could have some heavy downpours briefly this morning before we see that sunshine. And then more unsettled weather later on. We'll get to the forecast coming up on Lori Kirby, WATD News. 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And the death toll rises in twin earthquakes that rocked Venezuela. The official death toll rising to 235 late last night. 4,300 people have been injured in these twin quakes. The number of casualties is expected to climb, with thousands reported missing in the rubble and

0: In nearly 4 years, the 44-year-old seven-time Wimbledon singles champ accepting a wild card entry to the grass court Grand Slam, where she will compete in doubles with her older sister Venus. What a comeback in tennis. Looking forward to that. Iran launching a fresh drone strike overnight, targeting a Singapore flag cargo ship in the Strait of Hormuz. And Detroit Lions cornerback Terrion Arnold is denying all criminal charges against him. He is currently locked up in a jail in Tampa, accused in a kidnapping that left three men beaten at gunpoint. A ruling by the Supreme Court will allow the Trump administration to end legal protections for migrants fleeing violence and natural disasters in Haiti and Syria, exposing hundreds of thousands more people to potential deportation.
1: Your lives and livelihoods matter. Your humanity and your dignity, your worth, is not defined by the opinion of cruel, elitist, and wealthy conservatives on the Supreme Court or in the White House. America is still your home, and this fight is not over.
0: Congresswoman Ayanna Pressley says the decision will not only be harmful for those seeking asylum, but also for the U.S.
1: America will lose out on the talent, skills, and culture that immigrants contribute every single day. Whether we are discussing the earthquakes in Venezuela that happened yesterday, or the earthquake that destabilized Haiti more than a decade ago, temporary protected status is a lifeline. It has a purpose that helps our economy and bolsters our national security.
0: Those comments from yesterday, and the court's conservative 6-3 majority found that immigration authorities do have the sole authority over the program, and the law does not allow judges to intervene. It is a colonial military and craft festival on the Jacobs Farmhouse Fields this Sunday in Norwell. Colonial Bailey's 2nd Mass Regiment, an original play called The Jacobs Brothers, will discuss the Revolutionary War in the barn Sunday, Tuesday, and Thursday, free, but space is limited. Norwell is celebrating and commemorating the 250th anniversary of our nation. If you'd like a little bit more about this barn play of history, check it out. It is all in detail on the NorwellHistoricalSociety.org website. And coming up, Braintree Day with fireworks, and we have a live interview for you. Lots of fun in just about 60 seconds. Keep it right here at 95.9 FM.
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4: No monkeys were harmed in the making of this commercial.
0: 6:36. Braintree is celebrating this weekend with a bang. Joining us live to tell us all the sparkling details is Sean Powers, who chairs the Braintree July 4th Celebration Committee. Good morning, Sean.
5: Good morning, good morning. Thanks so much for having me on.
0: Yes, and I've been very keen on this forecast for you because I know you have fireworks tomorrow night. And did you hear the good news?
5: Yes, I hear it's going to pass to the south of us, so we look we're looking pretty good for the fireworks show tomorrow night at 9:30.
0: Yes, yes, and if we get anything, it's going to be done by 9, knock on wood. All right, so you have a full, talk about ambitious. I mean, you guys are going all, this is pretty jam-packed. Let's start with how it starts tomorrow.
5: Sure, so we like to say we kick off the July 4th week with the biggest and best celebration south of Boston. The parade starts tomorrow at 11:45 a.m. There's a new parade route this year. It starts at the

0: high school access road by Franklin Street and continues on Washington Street through South Braintree Square and then ends at the Hall of School. We have close to 80 units that are in the parade, anywhere from pipe and drums to the Shriners to local veterans organizations. There's really something in that parade for everyone, and we're really excited about it.
1: And then you have you go home for lunch and take a nap. I would go home and take a nap. You have a full program of music and family kid fun stuff starting at 4 p.m.
0: Yep.
1: Tell us about some of those highlights.
0: Sure. So 4 p.m., the afternoon celebration kicks off at Braintree High School. We have 17 different food trucks for anyone's appetite. We have kids' activities, face painting, airbrush tattoos. We have a giant obstacle course that kids can go through. We have a family fun fest being sponsored by Life Community Church. We have a petting zoo. Believe it or not, folks can come and enjoy that. And we have live entertainment starting at 4 p.m. with a local group called Group Therapy playing your local hits. And then the headliner for the night is another local band made up of all Braintree High School kids called The Band With No Name. And they're going to be playing your classic yacht rock hits, taking us up to about 9 p.m. And then 9:30, we have one of the largest fireworks shows south of Boston that will go off and light up the night sky.
1: All right. Where is the best place for people to see them and park?
0: The best place is probably at Braintree High School. If you get there early, there's plenty of space to lay out your blanket and enjoy the music, and then get ready for the fireworks show.
1: Oh, that sounds like fun. I'm so glad you joined us, Sean. Sean Powers,
0: Thanks, Lori.
1: Yeah.
0: Appreciate it.
1: All right, so that forecast is next, and your ride brought to you by the Department of Veterans Affairs. Enjoy a free day of fun at the Brockton Veterans Expo Benefits and Jobs Fair, Saturday, June 27th. That's tomorrow. 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
3: Now, WATD traffic and weather on the nines.
4: And good morning, 639 and the ride on the expressway northbound, heavy from Granite Avenue up towards Southampton Street. The ride on Route 3, not that bad along the South Shore. Light volume Friday morning, Plymouth and Kingston right up into Weymouth, and not too bad, a little moderate volume in Braintree. Southbound side, a little bit of company at the Sagamore and some company over the Bourne, but not too bad. 24 is slowing down around Harrison Boulevard in Avon. 93 south, some pockets from Route 24 to 138. And 128 northbound is sluggish around University Ave up towards 109 in Dedham. Traffic on the nines every morning. Traffic emergencies when they happen on WATD. Now the updated South Shore weather.
5: At the Blue Hill Observatory yesterday, a top temp of 81 degrees, despite some cloudiness, mainly of the high variety. The visibility was excellent. Visibility might not be as great today as low pressure approaches from the west, and it promises to deliver a few scattered showers to places like Blue Hill, Greater Boston, Metro South, and the South Shore. The best chance of seeing a thunderstorm would likely be north and west of Boston, and it's hardly going to be a washout, but again, there will be some showers around, especially into the morning. Best chance for seeing some sunshine into the afternoon. Your top temp here for today, close to 80 degrees. Coming up for tonight, we'll see increasing clouds, the overnight low temperature into the mid-60s, kind of mild, and there will be a good chance for some showers, especially heading south of Route 44 early Saturday. This wave of low pressure carves a path nearby. Otherwise, we'll find more clouds than sunshine. High temperatures will be into the upper 70s. Pick weekend day is definitely Sunday. Plenty of sun, a northeasterly breeze, the high temperature near 80, a little bit cooler at our South Shore beaches. Monday, sunny with highs in the mid-80s, warming up on Tuesday with ample sun, highs in the upper 80s on a southwest breeze. Next weather in just 10 minutes for WATD. I'm meteorologist Josh Nichols.
1: 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I'm Laurie Kirby at 743. 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
4: Laurie, thanks so much. The South Shore's morning news rolls on Friday morning and tag team radio today. I'll be tagging out before 8. Larry will be in at that time. And then I'll be heading off my usual route on a Friday, and Larry will take you through till 10 o'clock. Text line is open for you, 781-837-4900, 781-837-4900 is the text line. 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No Name That Tune this week. As you know, Stephen Carradionis, we always do not have a Name That Tune when we're going into a concert week because of rehearsals and everything that is necessary. And this is one of the concerts, by the way, that was rescheduled. This was from, I think it might have been February, when we had the big snowstorm. And the whole idea was to do this tropical rock in the middle of winter, which was going to be funny, and you know, people were going to be in their tropical shirts, and they'll be playing music by the Beach Boys and Jimmy Buffett. But this is still, it still works for summertime too, so it's going to be fun. You can actually wear the tropical shirts, have some fun. There is a Saturday night show. These are both at Memorial Hall, so the show will be tomorrow night at 7:30, and then there'll be also a show in the afternoon on Sunday at 3. You can go to PlymouthPhil.org and see if you can get any tickets for those shows. But Tropical Rock, we did have Stephen on earlier in the week to preview the concert. And so that's going to be a lot of fun. It's a bonus because they already had their season finale show, Laurie. And this was, it's a makeup, but you get to have a concert. So you can go tomorrow night or Sunday afternoon, Laurie, to see the Phil.
1: Yeah, I like those matinee ones.
4: Yeah, the 3 o'clock show is good. That is a good one on Sunday. It's Tropical Rock. And then the Plymouth Phil will be getting ready for celebrating the 250th, the 4th of July.
1: See, I'd like the patriotic one.
4: Oh.
1: That I love that music. I love
4: that. That's free to the public, of
1: it
4: course.
1: It is?
4: Yes.
1: Where is that?
4: That will be down in the waterfront in Plymouth on Saturday with the fireworks and just so much fun in America's hometown. And that is, of course, put on. It's free for the public. Of course, there are people, as Stephen says, there always has to be people that pay for, you know, the security and to pay the orchestra. So there are wonderful organizations that make that possible.
1: Mm.
4: Because, as you know, nothing is free per se. But the good news is that there are organizations that make it free for you to enjoy, to go down and just have some fun and listen to the patriotic music, as you said. And to feel really excited for the 250th. This is a big deal. Because the last time around, I was alive in 1976, but I don't have a lot of memories from 1976.
1: Little Rob.
4: Little Rob, that's right. I had not started my first show yet, so I would be about two, I suppose. But I'm sure I was very excited, and maybe I was dressed up in red, white, and blue. I don't know.
1: You probably were.
4: But I imagine it was fun, and here we are now to celebrate the 250th of this great nation. So very excited, very patriotic. I think everyone's getting all excited, I think, for the 250th, as we're hearing about all these great events happening. You just spoke about one coming up in Braintree, of course, a great tradition they have. Braintree Day is tomorrow.
1: He made me want to go, that guy.
4: Sean Powers is excited, right?
1: He was excited. He was a good guy. Like, he was really into it.
4: That's Saturday.
1: That's
4: also
1: fun.
4: It's Hanover Day, which takes place as well.
1: Clear the carpet, everybody.
4: They've got fireworks, too, on Saturday. This one is Saturday at 9:15.
1: At night?
4: Yeah.
1: Oh,
4: yeah.
1: Rob.
4: As opposed to 9:15 in the morning. Fireworks in the day, they tried that. It's just not as fun.
1: Duh.
4: No, but fireworks, no. I'm kidding. Saturday at 9:15. And I think they have events this evening from 6 to 10. And then on Saturday, I think it's 10 a.m. to 11. I think there's a lot of local music and stuff. They have a website, HanoverDay.com. HanoverDay.com. I think John Shea is going to be... and he can probably say that John is going to be, I think, hosting some of the music stage events, if that's correct. Our music director, John Shea, I think he's going to Hanover Day. So we'll hear more about that coming up on WATD. But so you got a lot of fun events to choose from. You know, you got the Phil concerts, you got Hanover Day, you got Braintree Day. I imagine there's other stuff going on. You can text in if you want to tell us about stuff. 781-837-4900, 781-837-4900. Let's see, a couple of other stories, Lori. You heard the story probably yesterday, I guess we talked about. I was out, so I didn't hear if you guys did a lot on it. But local institution, after 66 years in Hanover, is gone. People are always sad. You know, whenever something is going to close, if you know about it ahead of time, you always know how so many people start to show up that go to a place. Like, when it's going to close, it actually becomes busier. Joe's Coffee Shop in Hanover has closed its doors after 66 years. You know that shop? It's not far from where I grew up in Hanover. It's on Whiting Street, not far from Webster. And it's that little
1: that
4: coffee
1: left
4: shop.
1: On the way to your grandpa's house?
4: You go down that road. And
1: that
4: then,
1: little road?
4: Yeah, the little shack, Joe's Coffee
1: now
4: Shop.
1: Now I feel bad. I feel like I
4: a
1: never...
4: A longtime diner on the South Shore.
1: I never went there.
4: Farewell.
1: Now it's too late.
4: I know. Well, the owners, Bob and Patty, wrote, I guess, that they wanted to thank all their loyal customers for 66 years of supporting the shop. That's a long time.
1: That's hard work.
4: Yes. It's known for its classic breakfast dishes, the signature large three-egg omelets. They also had other lunch items as well. It's like a breakfast-lunch place. And I guess the story goes back to 1976 when they bought the shop from another family, I guess, after a sale didn't go through. They had, were going to sell it. And so they sold it to Bob and Patty. And I guess Bob, from what I understand, Bob had already been working there since 1968. So he's kind of been, you know, for an institution itself, it's 66 years. He's been there since 1968. And that's a lot of coffee, a lot of breakfasts, a lot of lunches, and a lot of people to serve. And as you said, that's dedication when you have a place like that. You know, you don't really take a lot of time off. So, a very loyal following for him to stand. The portions were good. Remember that? People love that. Good portions, right? Remember that when you went to somewhere and they always had a good portion?
1: Uh-huh.
4: And so, I guess it's sad. I guess it closed kind of quickly, so there wasn't really a long time to say goodbye. I think earlier this week was the last day, so I feel bad about that. But I hope they enjoy, if it's a retirement thing, I hope that's... hope they can enjoy it.
1: So
4: right,
1: it's not anything sad. It's their choice. They
4: I
1: want to
4: so.
1: Retire.
4: I think so. I don't know the full story. But you would imagine after being in business that long, they could either sell it, or someone said that it maybe would need a lot of extra work and upgrades if they were going to sell to someone new. So I don't know what the future is for that little spot there, Joe's Coffee Shop in the town of Hanover. Opened in 1960. 346 Whiting Street, closed after 66 years. All right, let's get an update now on the roads, traffic, and weather. And we're looking at delays on the expressway from Granite Ave up towards Columbia Road. Route 3 looks good along the South Shore. 24, busy at 139, 93. Some slowdowns around Route 24 to Ponkapog. 128 is slow, 95 to 109 in Dedham. And we are seeing slowdowns, 3 south of the Sagamore, 25 east, a little busy at the Bourne. South Shore weather, let's get the weekend details. 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
5: Have the umbrella handy before you step out the door today. You're not going to need it every minute of every hour, despite the fact that we do have some showers around this morning. There could be a pop-up thunderstorm into the afternoon that will largely be north and west of Boston. And there'll be some sunny intervals in between. So, again, don't expect a complete washout today. High temperatures into the upper 70s. Best chance for seeing a thunderstorm again will be north and west of Boston during the course of the afternoon. Tonight brings increasing clouds. Overnight lows will be into the mid-60s. As a wave of low pressure carves a path to our south and ripples along, there'll be some showers south of Route 44 in particular. I think largely north of that road, it's dry with clouds. A little bit of sun. High temperatures will be into the upper 70s. Sunday's the big weekend day. Mostly sunny for all. The high temperature near 80 away from a northeasterly sea breeze. And then on Monday, we've got sunshine and again a northeasterly sea breeze. Highs in the mid-80s. Next weather in just 10 minutes. For WATD, I'm meteorologist Josh Nels.
4: Thanks, Josh. And right now, outside our studio in Marshfield, the temperature is 66 degrees at the weather station, WATD. And we want to thank our road reporter, Sharon, for checking in. There is a crash in Hanover as well that's being worked. It's in front of the McDonald's there on Route 53. And it looked like, the vehicle, one of the vehicles at least, was damaged enough to be put onto a wrecker. And so that had to be, it's clearing away in the area now near Route 53 in front of the McDonald's in the Hanover Crossing. So use some caution there. And we thank Sharon, our road reporter, for checking in. It's Sharon McNamara. Don't forget to tune into her show, Boston Connect Real Estate, every Saturday morning at 8 on WATD. Coming up next, we'll have the morning sports.
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0: 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Well, it was a win for the Red Sox last night. We'll start there. That's good news. The Red Sox beating the Yankees last night at Fenway 6-3 to take game one of a four-game series. Sox and Yankees continue their series. That'll be tonight at Fenway at 7:10. Now let's get more on the rest of the sports, including national sports, as the U.S. suffers its first World Cup loss. Here's the AP's Mike Hempen.
1: AP Sports, I'm Mike Hempen. Turkey scored in the 8th minute of stoppage time and beat the United States 3-2. It's the first loss for the U.S., which had already advanced to the knockout stage. The Americans will play Bosnia-Herzegovina in the round of 32 Wednesday night. Other World Cup winners Thursday, Netherlands, Ecuador, and Ivory Coast. Japan and Sweden played to a 1-1 tie. Paraguay and Austria played to a scoreless tie. Major League Baseball has proposed limiting most free agent contracts to 5 years and 15% of a team's salary cap. It's part of a salary cap plan likely to spark a confrontation with the Players Association. The parents of former NFL running back Doug Martin have filed a wrongful death lawsuit against Oakland, California police and an ambulance company. They claim excessive force and delayed medical care led to Martin's death last year. I'm Mike Hempen.
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0: All right, coming up, we have the 7 o'clock news from EBC. Lori Kirby will be in the WATD newsroom. Local stories at 7:02. And next step, we have another fun thing coming up. Free day at America's oldest public museum is coming up on Sunday. We'll talk about that coming up after the news at 7. Right now, 6:59, traffic and weather in the 9s. The expressway northbound, slow east Milton up towards Southampton Street. Route 3 northbound looks good along the south shore. Southbound, Got about a brief delay at the Sagamore, 25 East, a little slow at the Bourne. Crash on Route 53 in Hanover near the McDonald's has cleared. South Shore weather for today, cloudy skies, chance for some rain, otherwise a mix of sun and clouds with a hit or miss shower or thunderstorm later on, the high 80. 66 now.
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7: ABC News, I'm Sherry Preston. U.S. teams are headed to Venezuela to help with a search for more survivors in buildings that collapsed during this week's twin earthquakes. Here's ABC's Victor Oquendo.
8: First, a 7.2 magnitude, followed just 39 seconds later by an even stronger 7.5. Seismologists call these back-to-back earthquakes doublets. In this case, they were utterly devastating, the worst to hit Venezuela in a century.
7: More than 250 people were killed, 4,000 injured, but those numbers are expected to go up. Immigrant right groups are warning of hundreds of thousands of deportations following a Supreme Court decision ending temporary protected status for those fleeing natural disasters or wars in Syria and Haiti. The European heat wave drags on, another record high in Britain on Thursday. Accused CEO killer Luigi Mangione back in a New York courtroom soon as ABC News learns his lawyers are looking for a plea deal. This is ABC News. This is one of the most dangerous fire seasons ever in the state of Utah.
9: Every county in Utah is in severe drought. 22 counties are in extreme drought. We came out of the lowest snowpack on record, and the forecast heading into Friday and Saturday includes very strong winds and extremely low humidity. In some places, we may see gusts up to 40 to 50 miles per hour and humidity in the single digits.
7: State Forester Jamie Barnes has more on how they're trying to prevent more fires from starting.
9: Starting Friday, June 26th at 12:01 a.m., the entire state will now move into Stage 2 fire restrictions. This means no open fires across the state on state and private unincorporated lands.
7: The Australian government plans to strengthen laws that ban children younger than 16 from social media platforms. Prime Minister Anthony Albanese says the move comes after evidence shows the ban on keeping kids off social media has failed and that young people are still accessing sites. I'm Sherry Preston, ABC News.
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11: Dark skies. We could be seeing some heavy showers briefly this morning around the South Shore. Right now it's 66 degrees at 7:02. Good morning. I'm Laurie Kirby, WATD News. 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A member of the South Shore's congressional delegation is urging President Donald Trump to sign the 21st Century Road to Housing Act.
12: I grew up in public housing. My family struggled when I was young, and I don't take having a stable home or a roof over my head for granted. And I serve a lot of people who are still in that position. They're struggling. So housing is a core element of the American dream. And it is becoming a pipe dream or a very distant dream for a lot of new couples. And also for people who are just trying to find affordable rental property, a good apartment in a safe neighborhood. It's been a real struggle recently.
11: Congressman Stephen Lynch told CBS News that the bill would address many ongoing issues.
12: I think this housing bill, while it didn't do everything we needed, it was a major step forward.
11: President Trump canceled a planned signing ceremony on Wednesday, saying he will not sign the bill into law until the Save America Act is passed into law. It's a colonial military and craft festival on the Jacobs Farmhouse Fields this Sunday in Norwell, with Colonial Bailey's 2nd Mass Regiment plus an original play, The Jacobs Brother, is taking place. In a barn, the barn. This is a Revolutionary War play. This is Sunday, Tuesday, and Thursday. Free, but space is limited. This is Wendy Bawabi of the Norwell Historical Society.
13: We are celebrating three wonderful commemorations, anniversaries. So, of course, the 250th of America, but it also happens to be the 300th birthday of the Jacobs Farmhouse, built in 1726. And then we're also commemorating the battles during King Philip's War, which happened 350 years ago in 1676. It's hard to keep all the numbers, track of all those numbers. But this is really focusing on the Jacobs family, and then, of course, America's 250th. So
11: if you would like more information, go to NorwellHistoricalSociety.org or just Google it. A little Google will come in handy. All kinds of wonderful events this weekend. Coming up in just a minute here, what's going on in Kingston? 300 years of history being celebrated. How about a parade and fireworks? We'll tell you where in the area. Stick around. We'll be back in a minute.
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11: All right, this is the lead up to the 4th of July weekend, next weekend. All kinds of festivities getting underway early. And in Kingston tomorrow, they're celebrating their own birthday, 300 years. Kingston's 300th anniversary celebration continues tomorrow with the Tricentennial Proclamation. Select Cheer Kim Emberg has details of this day-long event in Kingston that begins on the town green tomorrow morning.
16: Saturday, Kingston is having the Tricentennial Proclamation. So events will be between 11 and 3. They'll be at the town green and the Beale House lawn. So the proclamation ceremony will be at 1 p.m. on the town green on Green Street. The vendor fair and food trucks will be from 11 a.m. to 3 p.m. at the Beale House lawn. That's at 222 Main Street.
11: So Green Street at Cross Street in Maine will be closed during this event. Keep in mind, the Tricentennial Proclamation is part of a year-long celebration of Kingston's incorporation in the year 1726. How about 250 years celebrating in Braintree, culminating with their Braintree Day, their July 4th celebration committee. One of their guys, Sean Powers, was on with us earlier. He is so excited to have you join them. So here's the deal. The parade route changed. There is a parade. The parade route changed. So you do want to check that out online in Braintree. But 11:45 tomorrow morning, Stars and Stripes Parade, presented by Quirk Auto Dealers. It starts at Braintree High School Access Road and ends at the Hollis School. Then there's a little bit of a lull. At 4 p.m., it picks right back up with a full schedule of live music, group therapy. What a fun name for a music group. And that's from 4 to 6. 7 to 9, the band with no name. This is a Braintree High School students playing classic yacht rock hits. And there's all kinds of fun things for little kids, like a petting zoo, July 4th crafts, a carnival-themed table games, water balloon toss. Remember that pie-eating contest? Wiffle ball home run derby contest? How much fun is that? Fireworks at 9:30. He said go to the high school. You know there's parking, but I would get there early. The forecast should be decent. We'll check that coming up in 30 seconds or so. Well, Rob will have your ride first. 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
18: Now, WATD traffic and weather on the nines.
0: And good morning. It is 7:09, and taking a look at the ride on Route 24, we had a crash in Brockton. It's been moved over already into the breakdown lane before 123 on 24 southbound, and not too much of a backup there. The northbound set at 24, a little busy near 139 in Stoughton. Route 3 northbound, that is in good shape. Southbound is slow, about a half mile at the Sagamore. 25 east is slow at the Bourne. Northbound on the expressway, that's busy from East Milton up towards Southampton Street. We've got a drive time there, 23 minutes from Braintree to Boston. 128 north is slow from University Ave up towards 109 in Dedham. Traffic on the nines every morning. Traffic emergencies when they happen on WATD. Now, the updated South Shore weather.
19: Have the umbrella handy before you step out the door today. You're not going to need it every minute of every hour, despite the fact that we do have some showers around this morning. There could be a pop-up thunderstorm into the afternoon that will largely be north and west of Boston. And there'll be some sunny intervals in between. So, again, don't expect a complete washout today. High temperatures into the upper 70s. Best chance for seeing a thunderstorm again will be north and west of Boston during the course of the afternoon. Tonight brings increasing clouds. Overnight lows will be into the mid-60s. As a wave of low pressure carves a path to our south and ripples along, there'll be some showers south of Route 44 in particular. I think largely north of that road, it's dry with clouds. A little bit of sun. High temperatures will be into the upper 70s. Sunday's the big weekend day. Mostly sunny for all. The high temperature near 80 away from a northeasterly sea breeze. And then on Monday, we've got sunshine and, again, a northeasterly sea breeze. Highs in the mid-80s. Next weather in just 10 minutes. For WATD, I'm meteorologist Josh Nichols.
7: Cloudy skies, 66 in Marshfield. At the weather station, WATD, I'm Lori Kirby at 712 on this Friday morning. The South Shore's morning news continues now with Rob Hakala on 95.9 WATD.
0: Here we go, 7 o'clock hour, the South Shore's morning news rolls on. 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You bend it, they mend it. You better believe it. All right. No Name That Tune for the next couple of weeks. As we mentioned, Stephen Caridianis and the Plymouth Phil, they've got their great shows coming up. It's Tropical Rock Saturday and Sunday at Memorial Hall in Plymouth. And then it's going to be on the waterfront for the 4th of July. And we will be carrying that concert on WATD Radio Saturday, July 4th at 7:30. So you can tune in. Of course, we'd love to see you down on the waterfront. We'll be down there with our remote broadcast. Larry Nelson will be setting up. In fact, he's here now setting up already, getting ready for Tag Team Radio. He's going to be taking over for me, and then he's going to drive the vehicle, I hope, down on the 4th of July. Larry!
20: You said I was going to drive the vehicle today. No.
0: No. Yeah.
20: You want me to take it home?
0: Get it all washed up? Ready to go?
20: Getting washed right now.
0: This is good, I know. It is raining? Okay.
20: Yeah, good rain. Needed.
0: Much needed. Everybody
20: says lawn?
0: The aquifer. Well, it's in hibernation mode. That's fine. I mean, it's fine, but the good news is you don't have to mow it as much.
20: Yeah.
0: Which is fine with me, so that's fine. No, it's okay. It's okay. Let's see. So, Plymouth Phil, Name That Tune, will be off for a couple of weeks, and then we've got those great shows. And I also mentioned as well, Peter sent us, you know, our good friend Peter from Tiny and Sons Glass. We have another great, there's so much stuff going on this weekend, because we mentioned Hanover Day. Lori was mentioning about Braintree Day.
20: Yeah.
0: You know, they do the big...
20: Yeah. Been there.
0: Been there, and Sean Powers. And
20: great guy. He's a great guy.
0: Yeah, so it'll be great. I told him because I know it's sad. We'll have to work it out for next year as we should get back to doing the shows again because it was sad. The other radio station that did that is not doing it anymore this year. So it's sad. So we can go back there, Larry. You did the show, I think, from there before last year, the last couple of years, right?
20: Southside Tavern.
0: Yeah. This one is coming up on Sunday. Pilgrim Hall Museum, as you know, is America's oldest public museum. And they are having their free public day on Sunday.
20: Oh, that's right.
0: Yeah. Pilgrim Hall Museum celebrates the completion of a major restoration. In fact, I think I heard you mention the Pilgrim Hall Museum yesterday during the See Plymouth segment.
20: I was actually down at the Plymouth Farmers Market, and there's a coffee shop there that just opened up, a new coffee shop. I was trying to see if I could finagle some coffee for us for the Pilgrim Hall remote that we're going to be doing.
0: Oh,
20: because they're right nearby.
0: He's making a deal. I love it.
20: So, yeah, I've got to get back. I've got to get back down there. And then I'll probably start selling advertising. And
0: that'll be great. Yeah. By the way, if there are any businesses that want to give us free stuff on
20: come
0: Friday,
20: on, get a free plug.
0: We'll be over near the memorial.
20: We have some slots, right?
0: Museum.
20: We have some.
0: Of course
20: slots
0: we do.
20: Available.
0: Yeah. Yeah, at the end of August, Lori, we're going to be there. Oh, wait a minute. You're going to do the Friday news?
1: I have jury duty in Superior Court, and I have a feeling, just based on your
20: luck. Catchy. Jury duty is catchy.
0: Oh, boy. Yeah. Jury duty is catching, apparently, here.
1: So I don't know.
20: Whoa.
0: Okay. All right. So,
20: bring in the guilty.
0: Well, whoever's doing the news will be back here. We're going to be the final Friday in August, and the Friday before that is going to be great, and we'll tell you more about that. Because we're going to be raising school supplies for the Salvation Army.
20: Where are we doing that this year?
0: At the Walmart in Plymouth on the 21st.
20: Ann, right?
0: Yeah,
20: Ann,
0: with Envoy Ann.
1: When?
0: Friday, August 21st. We're going to be there all day. WATD is broadcasting all day.
1: Nice.
0: Yeah. We're going to stuff the truck. And then on the 28th of August, we'll do our annual Pilgrim Hall Museum from the front steps where you can come down and say hello and wave at us or beep.
1: Hello.
20: What are we doing the day after that?
0: Oh my gosh. And then after that, I forgot. Then on that Saturday, I have to take it off because we have the Waterfront Festival.
20: The Waterfront Festival.
0: I forgot. Thank you for reminding about that. That's when WATD is also down all day at the Plymouth Waterfront with our WATD tent. So
20: that's going to work out.
0: Oh, yeah, Lori, you can probably staff the tent this year, now that I think about it. We're looking for volunteers. So that'll be on...
20: people can come meet Lori.
0: Yeah, I haven't roped you into that yet, right? So
1: no,
0: this will be great.
1: What's the date?
0: What is that, the 29th of August?
20: I think so.
0: Yeah, the 29th of August, the Waterfront Festival. And what I'm looking for is... What I need to do is we have to have the tent staff from noon until... What about, when do we leave?
20: Six.
0: Yeah. Noon to six. I need this tent staffed from noon to six. So what we do is, because you're required when you have a tent down at the Waterfront Festival, you can't leave
20: you
0: the tent.
20: You must stay.
0: You can't just, you can't say, oh, I want a tent, but I'm not going to have anybody there. And so you come around and there's nobody here. So we have the tent, and then what you do is you need to have it staffed. Now, most of the time, nobody wants to sit at the tent for 6 hours. So what we do is I con people into sitting there for an hour or two for free. And then they have fun, and you can bring a friend or something like that, Lori. And so that would be fun. I'll be doing the morning part, and then we'll be looking for people, because once I've, if you do it 1 or 2 years, people feel like, they can't always do it every year. I get it. Weekends are busy in the summer. So
1: no,
0: think about that.
1: I think I could do that weekend, maybe.
0: I like that. She can do it, maybe.
20: Put her name on the list quick.
0: All right. We're going to sign you up. All right, let's see. So Pilgrim Hall Museum, downtown Plymouth, invites the public to visit for free Sunday, June 28th to celebrate the completion of a major restoration of the historic museum building. The museum's original 1824 main hall and 1905 library wing were restored with the support of a $3.2 million Town of Plymouth Community Preservation Grant and the help of many, many, many other contributors. The 200-year-old building now enjoys, and the people will be employed there as well because of a new roof.
20: And I think they enjoy it now, too.
0: Yes. LED skylight, it says. Updated climate control. And new conservation lighting and AV systems to improve collection, stewardship, and accessibility. In addition, a large-scale digital feature enhances views of the library's Mayflower-themed stained glass windows, dating to 1920, and serves as a video wall for presentations and programs. It sounds like a beautiful restoration. The Light the Way Restoration Project also included the conservation of two monumental paintings in the collection. Charles Lucy's The Departure of the Pilgrims from, from Delft Haven, and Edgar Parker's Embarkation of the Pilgrims were disassembled and transported to Great Falls, Virginia, for conservation by Olin Conservation Incorporated. The paintings were returned, fully conserved, with the support of the Town of Plymouth Promotions Fund and many other contributors, and now been remounted. I think you talked about that.
20: Yeah, this thing is huge. I mean, it takes up the whole wall when you walk into the Great Hall there. It wasn't there last year. I don't think it was up on the wall.
0: So now it's remounted in the gallery, and as you talked about, it's just amazing to see. So a second phase of the project redesign is planned for 2027. All right. So this is Sunday, June 28, 11 to 3, 75 Court Street in Plymouth. And the June 28 event includes a special public showing of selected documents in the collection dating to the period of the American Revolution, including a signed letter by John Hancock to his wife, Dolly, written while serving as Massachusetts representative to the Continental Congress. Ooh, wow. This is crazy. So much good stuff. All right. It is, pilgrimhall.org. Pilgrimhall.org. All right. It is 7:19, just past. Let's get to traffic and weather. Pete from Hingham says, watching the tent sounds like a perfect job for Jason. Well, we were going to try him, but
20: he doesn't like it when it gets really hot.
0: Yeah. Because then what you want to do is you want to have representatives down there. But
20: he likes crowds.
0: Crowds. Yeah. And then you just have a guy there that's complaining. I'm too hot. Hey, I like WATD. Do you have any bags? I'm too hot.
20: It's too hot.
0: Yeah. So thank you, Pete from Hingham. But we will leave him at home. All right, let's get an update now on the roads and the weather. The expressway northbound is heavy. Granite Ave up towards Columbia Road, Route 3. Southbound is jammed at the Sagamore. The northbound side is fine, but about a mile delay at the Sagamore. 25 east is slow at the Bourne. 24 a little slow near 139 in Stoughton. 128 northbound is busy. 95 in Canton up to 109 in Dedham. Traffic on the Nines every morning. Traffic emergencies when they happen on WATD. Now the updated South Shore weather. Let's get the details from meteorologist Josh Nichols in on your Friday. 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
19: Have the umbrella handy before you step out the door today. You're not going to need it every minute of every hour, despite the fact that we do have some showers around this morning. There could be a pop-up thunderstorm into the afternoon that will largely be north and west of Boston. And there'll be some sunny intervals in between. So, again, don't expect a complete washout today. High temperatures into the upper 70s. Best chance for seeing a thunderstorm again will be north and west of Boston during the course of the afternoon. Tonight brings increasing clouds. Overnight lows will be into the mid-60s. As a wave of low pressure carves a path to our south and ripples along, there'll be some showers south of Route 44 in particular. I think largely north of that road, it's dry with clouds. A little bit of sun. High temperatures will be into the upper 70s. Sunday's the pick weekend day. Mostly sunny for all. The high temperature near 80 away from a northeasterly sea breeze. And then on Monday, we've got sunshine and again a northeasterly sea breeze. Highs in the mid-80s. Next weather in just 10 minutes. For WATD, meteorologist Josh Nichols.
0: Thank you, Josh. And right now, 66 in Marshfield. Sports next.
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0: 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Red Sox got the win last night as the Red Sox beat the Yankees by a score of 6-3 at Fenway. Caleb Durbin broke a tie with a two-run home run in the fifth inning. Nate Eaton and Sedano Rafaela each drove in a run for the Red Sox, and Connelly Early struck out a season-high 9. He allowed 5 hits and walked 2. Sox continue their 4-game series against the Yankees tonight at Fenway at 7:10. Again, they get a 6-3 victory last night. 6-3 Red Sox win. Peyton Tolley will be on the mound for the Red Sox tonight. World Cup action last night. The USA did play, and they lost to Turkey 3-2. World Cup action in Foxborough today. Norway versus France at 3. And that's your update on sports.
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28: 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Anthropic's Claude stayed balanced 57% of the time. Elon Musk's Grok landed balanced 27%, left-leaning 40%, right-leaning 33%. Google balanced 93%. But that's the Washington Post, well-known and left-leaning liberal. 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
0: 7:30 News with Lori is just ahead right now. Traffic and weather on the nines, and the ride on Route 3 on the northbound side looks to be still in good shape. No issues spotted Plymouth to Weymouth. Southbound side, though, is getting busier, and that backup is growing. Route 3 south, about a mile and a half at the Sagamore. 25 east is just slow at the Bourne. The expressway sluggish from East Milton up towards Andrews Square. 24 on the northbound side, busy. 139 up past the Hoss Bridge. Southbound, we had a crash clearing the breakdown lane before 123 and 128 north. Slow spots from University Ave to 109 in Dedham. South Shore weather. For today, we'll have cloudy skies and a brief shower this morning. Any showers should taper off mid-morning, and then a mix of sun and clouds. Chance for another hit-or-miss shower or thunderstorm later in the day, a high 80. Tonight, variable clouds, hit-or-miss showers or thunderstorms early. Otherwise, lots of clouds, a low 61. Right now, 66 degrees in Marshfield. Good morning. It is 7:30.
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11: 66 around the South Shore at 7:30. Good Friday morning. I'm Laurie Kirby, WATD News. 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And across northern Venezuela, neighbors are helping each other dig through the rubble, searching for loved ones. After back-to-back earthquakes that officials now say killed more than 230 people and left thousands more injured. The 7.2 and 7.5 magnitude earthquake struck Wednesday. They're among the strongest in Venezuela in more than a century and fell throughout the region. Iran launched a fresh drone strike overnight, targeting a Singapore-flagged cargo ship in the Strait of Hormuz. ABC News is covering.
5: Hours after it was confirmed that Iran attacked a ship in the Strait of Hormuz with a drone, President Trump Thursday night told American farmers and ranchers at a Rose Garden dinner that the strait remains open and traffic is flowing through.
6: Yesterday they took out 19 million barrels of oil. That's the most in the history of the strait. And the oil prices are dropping like a rock. And you know, as goes oil, so goes everything else, including all of your products.
5: But oil prices jumped following news of that drone attack.
11: Also jumped.

0: So the Supreme Court greenlit this Trump administration unlawful racist termination of temporary protected status to Haiti, to Syria, and to a dozen other countries. This decision will place in grave risk the lives of people, and Trump wants to send TPS holders back to unsafe conditions, and it's the far right extremists sitting on the Supreme Court who has just let him sever this critical lifeline for Haitians and for TPS holders from all around the world. We have a moral duty to protect TPS holders and provide this vulnerable group with protections and a permanent pathway to citizenship in our country.
1: The decision overturns lower court orders and it allows the Department of Homeland Security to swiftly end the program that protects a total of 1.3 million people from 17 countries. Two more World Cup soccer watch parties are being held today. We'll tell you where and how you can take part coming up in a moment on 95.9 FM.
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1: 7:35, two more World Cup soccer watch parties are on tap in the City of Champions today. That's fitting. The Metro South Chamber of Commerce is hosting these parties over at the Caminelli Stadium. Gates open at 3 o'clock for the Norway and France match. Tonight at 8, Cape Verde takes on Saudi Arabia. Chamber of Commerce officials say the watch parties will have a giant screen TV, stadium sound, and pregame entertainment to boot. Tickets are required for these watch parties, and you can get them on the Metro South Chamber of Commerce website. A fan fest featuring soccer clinics, live music, cultural performances, and local vendors is being held at 3 o'clock this afternoon at Brockton High School. Admission there is free. A recent chemical spill at the Kingston Highway Department garage is impacting where they're selling stickers. Listen in.
3: So there was a chemical spill at the hazardous waste day, so it's just been a cleanup for a little while and keeping folks out of the building and working with the local agencies just to make sure everything is safe and everything is good. So it's just the building itself is closed, but we've been able to sell those transfer station stickers here, and we've been trying to keep the highway folks busy with what they can do with the equipment that they do have access to.
1: Select Chair Kim Emberg telling us that due to this closure, transfer station stickers that expire on Tuesday can be renewed or bought over at the townhouse in town.
3: The highway barn, which is still currently closed, but hopefully will be open soon. In the meantime, folks can get stickers, the transfer station stickers, here in the townhouse. The last year, stickers will expire on June 30th, so everyone loves the dump. They want to be able to go get their sticker.
1: How about a play in a barn? A Revolutionary War play. Does that sound like fun? Well, it's happening in Norwell because Norwell celebrates, educates, and commemorates the 250th anniversary of our nation with events throughout this year, including this weekend on Sunday.
4: Is this Sunday? It's from noon to 4:30 at the Jacobs Fields. That is right on Jacobs Lane in Norwell. And there is a reenactment group. They're called Colonel Bailey's 2nd Mass Regiment. And they are going to come down to Norwell and set up an encampment. And so they will have craft displays and craft demonstrations. But probably more exciting for a lot of the kids in the and listening today is going to be the military drills. So they're going to have a military drill at 1 o'clock and at 4 o'clock with their black powder guns, and they're going to show us how their regiment 250 years ago would have drilled.
1: Wendy Bawabi of the Norwell Historical Society says it is fun, it is free. The Jacobs Brothers in the barn Sunday, Tuesday, and Thursday. Space is limited. For more info and a complete list of events, go to NorwellHistoricalSociety.org. And we've been mentioning, of course, Hanover Day, Rob's Hometown, Braintree Day. They have a parade tomorrow kicking off at 11:45.

0: 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All kinds of fun stuff. What about the weather? 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It's going to be a little bit sticky and percolating thunderstorms here or there, but I think the timeline should work out. We'll check that forecast coming up. 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
3: Now, WATD traffic and weather on the nines.
4: And good morning. The time now is 7:39, and your ride this morning along the expressway. We are looking at delays from East Milton Square up towards Southampton Street. It's about a 24-minute drive from Braintree to Boston. Southbound, some delays as you make your way from Mass Ave down to Freeport, and then again as you make your way down by the split, Furnace Brook down to the split on the southbound side. Route 3 northbound in great shape. Herring Pond Road in Plymouth up to Union Street. Southbound side, we've got about a mile and a half plus back up at the Sagamore. 25 east is slow at the Bourne. 24, a little busy near 139 in Stoughton. 128 north is slow from East Street up to 109 in Dedham. Traffic on the nines every morning. Traffic emergencies when they happen. When they happen on WATD. We love it twice. We said it twice, didn't we? Yes.
0: 3-2-1.
4: South Shore weather.
5: At the Blue Hill Observatory yesterday, a top temp of 81 degrees, despite some cloudiness, mainly of the high variety. The visibility was excellent. Visibility might not be as great today as low pressure approaches from the west, and it promises to deliver a few scattered showers to places like Blue Hill, Greater Boston, Metro South, and the South Shore. The best chance of seeing a thunderstorm would likely be north and west of Boston. And it's hardly going to be a washout, but again, there will be some showers around, especially into the morning. Best chance for seeing some sunshine into the afternoon. Your top temp here for today, close to 80 degrees. Coming up for tonight, we'll see increasing clouds. The overnight low temperature into the mid-60s, kind of mild. And there will be a good chance for some showers, especially heading south of Route 44 early Saturday. This wave of low pressure carves a path nearby. Otherwise, we'll find more clouds than sunshine. High temperatures will be into the upper 70s. Peak weekend day is definitely Sunday. Plenty of sun, a northeasterly breeze. The high temperature near 80, a little bit cooler at our South Shore beaches. Monday sunny with highs in the mid-80s. Warming up on Tuesday with ample sun. Highs in the upper 80s on a southwest breeze. Next weather in just 10 minutes for WATD. Meteorologist Josh Nichols.
0: 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We've had a couple of raindrops around the area. I'm Lori Kirby at 7:42. The South Shore's morning news continues now with Rob Hakala on 95.9 WATD. Or do I hear the sound of feet running away?
6: What's that?
0: Are you running?
6: Not yet, but
0: okay.
6: Soon. Soon I'll be running out to make my way to the vehicle to head to do my civic duty final few days. So we're going to do tag team radio. We're going to tag off. Larry will take over coming up around the traffic and sports time later in the half hour, and he'll take you through till 10. Then we've got Audrey in at 10, and then DJ Emeritus Kathy D comes in for Quinn this afternoon from 3 until 6.
7: Kathy D.
6: Yeah, Kathy D will be in this afternoon, so make sure you say hello. I know a lot of people always enjoy having her back when she can. Matt from Pembroke says, it's always a treat to hear Kathy D. She's definitely missed by us longtime listeners, but then again, Quinn certainly does a fantastic job, as he does
4: Hope you guys have a great weekend, says Matt from Pembroke. He's cheering on Team USA in Norway in the World Cup. He's got his little USA and Norway flags up. He sent his photo. He did finally make it down to Newport, Rhode Island, where he works. It's a very long commute, so if you're thinking about your daily commute, imagine having to go from Pembroke to Newport, Rhode Island every day. He got in before 7 a.m., but he says he absolutely loves June. And it's our favorite month. I know it is for Lori as well. Myself, June is just the, heck, it's the best month of the whole year, June. So there you go, 781-837-4900.
7: Yeah, no snow.
4: Yeah. No snow. That's a good, that's another thing in the check column.
7: Yep.
4: Check.
7: Check that off.
4: All right. Free public day at the Pilgrim Hall Museum is Sunday. Pilgrim Hall Museum. 11 to 3, 75 Court Street, pilgrimhall.org. That's free public day this Sunday. Concerts, the Phil is doing those at Memorial Hall this weekend. Lori mentioned Braintree Day is happening tomorrow. Hanover Day happens this weekend as well. It's probably other things happening around the South Shore. It's a busy weekend, right?
0: Yes, Kingston is celebrating its, 300 years since its inception. Yeah.
4: There's going to be an Adams National Park play coming up. Lori's going to hear about that. You're going to be talking to someone at 8.
0: Larry's going to help me get that on live.
4: Yeah, Larry, we've got some lives at 8 and 8:30 on the list here.
7: Is it Hanover Days?
4: There's an Adams National Park. Hanover Day is coming up tomorrow. Well, they do have events tonight and then also tomorrow. But I know there's also an Adams National Park play coming up. And I guess we'll get the details on that.
7: In Quincy, right?
0: Yeah, 8? I Googled that.
4: Oh, okay.
0: I was like, where is the park?
7: Quincy. That's not the real name.
0: Quincy.
7: It's named after the
0: zebra.
7: Quincy Adams family.
4: Yeah. We should pronounce it how they like to pronounce it.
7: Quincy.
4: I guess. Let's see. 781-837-4900 is the text line sponsored by Auto Shine Auto Body in Abington and Braintree. Let's see. Denny said, please stop putting Ed Markey on the air. Oh, well, he's our senator, Denny.
0: Every time we run a cut.
4: From a politician.
0: It's always Markey. Markey is really.
4: What's wrong with Markey? He likes us, right?
0: In real life, he's a really good guy. But, I have to say, anytime, and, you know.
4: Yeah.
0: It's not just here. Anytime in my former station, we would run a Markey bite. We'd have somebody call me. It was the same person saying, please don't run Markey.
4: Please don't play Markey. But what are you
0: going to
4: do?
0: That's our congressional delegation.
4: Yeah, I know.
0: And he was elected. So, but in fairness, in a perfect world, you'd always have two sound bites.
4: Sure.
0: One Democrat, one Republican, but then, that's not always how it works.
4: No, I know, because then you'd feel like you'd finally... I feel the same way, too. You can't make everybody happy with sound cuts.
0: No. And it was a news conference. I can infer that from that sound. I can tell that there was a news conference there, so
4: he doesn't... He doesn't like it, but that's a personal decision. I get that. Now, Ed Markey is running, and from what I understand, he's probably going to keep running forever. And from what I understand, he's doing very well in the polls. So
0: he's done a lot for the state in terms of getting federal funding and fighting for people, whether you like him or not.
4: Is it the angry guy is running against him, the guy that knocked the cell phone out? Or is it
7: Seth
0: Moulton? Oh, really?
7: Yeah, Seth Moulton.
0: He knocked a cell phone out?
4: He knocked a cell phone.
7: Whose hand did he knock it out of?
4: I don't. It's somebody who follows.
7: Somebody pretending they're a journalist.
0: Did he throw a bell at his head?
4: I'm not sure if it's a journalist or someone that is just doing a blog. I don't know the name, but I think he was, he got angry. And
0: when was this?
4: Oh, a few days ago, I think.
0: This is what happens when I work one day a week.
4: No, it's, and I think they said Seth Moulton has a major meltdown and smacks a reporter's phone because he was pressed about his support for Graham Plattner or something like that. And he said, "Do you like Graham Plattner or something?" And then he got angry. So I don't.
8: Plattner in Maine?
4: What is that?
8: Do you endorse Graham Plattner in Maine?
4: Is he saying in Maine? Is that a new state?
8: Do you endorse Graham Plattner in Maine?
4: In Maine.
0: Maine. I did hear about this.
8: Do you endorse Graham Plattner in Maine?
4: I love him. He's the most wonderful human being anybody could ever have. What Nazi tattoo? What? I have that on me? Where did I get that?
0: I know the story now. Thank you, Rob.
9: Who are you? Who are you asking this question? You got to do a better job of hanging on to your phone.
0: Seth served like four tours.
4: Yes, I know. He's got a military background. Marine combat veteran. Someone said no matter how angry you get, I do think it's better just to not give these people any more material. I get it also because they said...
7: But they're getting in people's faces.
4: Well, that's the other thing, too. And what they do is they have people that are basically, I don't know if they're paid or signed, but they're trackers in a way. They're kind of somebody that always will be following you around to ask either this same question or something else. So I understand it also gets to that point. Seth Moulton, by the way, did... he said, typical MAGA to classify a tracker as a, quote, reporter. I'm not going to apologize for how much MAGA makes me angry, I'll just say. I'll take them on anywhere, anytime, and I won't back down. If this tracker can't handle a reality check or hold on to his own equipment, that's on him. Sorry, not sorry. And if Fox News wants me back on their airwaves so badly, they should stop ghosting my team. There you go. That's from Seth Moulton.
0: There you go. But cell phones now, but... Let's go back to Khrushchev during the Cold War with a shoe.
4: Yeah. Banging the shoe?
0: Yeah. I could replay that 100,000 times. It would never get old.
4: Okay.
0: What?
4: What was it about?
0: It was funny because there's a big banging out there, as I said.
4: Oh, okay. No, what does the shoe have to do with this?
0: Do you remember it was during the Cold War and he
4: I know that. But what?
0: Okay, no, don't put me on the spot.
4: I didn't know why you're bringing it up with Seth Moulton.
0: Now.
4: Does it have to do with... All right. Yeah. No, I didn't know the relay. I didn't get it, Lori. No, if there's a joke in there or some kind of... all right. Anyway, the gentleman texted back. He has done nothing for me except raise my property taxes and call me a white nationalist.
7: Ooh.
4: All right. Not a fan. Maybe this gentleman... Denny, are you a fan of Seth Moulton? I guess you can vote for him and maybe try to get Markey out. Let's see. And there are Republicans running, of course, but it's a tough spot. You know, I feel like it's definitely tough for a Republican to get back in there. Scott Brown, you know, was the last one, right? He was only there for a little bit until Warren came in and took that seat.
7: Well, he lives in New Hampshire now, right?
4: Yes, he's running up there. Anyway, it's, what is it, National Take Your Dog to Work Day. Oh, that's always fun, right? That can be a... Nothing can go wrong there.
7: Nice boy.
4: Yeah.
7: Down.
4: Easy.
7: Down
4: Whose dog is that?
7: That's Eddie. Eddie the dog.
4: Anyway, National Take Your...
7: Dog is guarding the record collection down the hallway.
4: National Take Your... Dog...
7: Rob, get out of the record
4: work
7: library.
4: Day.
7: Get out of there.
4: Okay. Let's get an update now on the roads and the weather forecast. And we are looking at delays on the expressway from East Milton up towards Southampton Street. Route 3 looks good along the northbound side. Southbound, we've got delays over a mile and a half just after Herring Pond Road down to the Sagamore. 24 northbound, a crash after Padelford Street in Berkeley, then delays 139 to the Horse Bridge. And 128 north has pockets from E Street to 109. Traffic on the nines every morning. Traffic emergencies when they happen on WATD. Now the updated South Shore weather. All right, let's get the details with meteorologist Josh Nichols. And Josh, your report is being sponsored by the Department of Veterans Affairs. And you can enjoy a free day of fun at the Brockton Veterans Expo Benefits and Jobs Fair. That's another thing that's happening this weekend. And that's Saturday, tomorrow, June 27th. From 10 to 2, bring your family, bring your friends at 940 Belmont Street in Brockton. And let's get all the details now from meteorologist Josh Nichols.
10: Have the umbrella handy before you step out the door today. You're not going to need it every minute of every hour, despite the fact that we do have some showers around this morning. There could be a pop-up thunderstorm into the afternoon that will largely be north and west of Boston. And there'll be some sunny intervals in between. So, again, don't expect a complete washout today. High temperatures into the upper 70s. Best chance for seeing a thunderstorm again will be north and west of Boston during the course of the afternoon. Tonight brings increasing clouds. Overnight lows will be into the mid-60s. As a wave of low pressure carves a path to our south and ripples along, there'll be some showers south of Route 44 in particular. I think largely north of that road, it's dry with clouds. A little bit of sun. High temperatures will be into the upper 70s. Sunday's the big weekend day. Mostly sunny for all. The high temperature near 80 away from a northeasterly sea breeze. And then on Monday, we've got sunshine and again a northeasterly sea breeze. Highs in the mid-80s. Next weather in just 10 minutes. For WATD, I'm meteorologist Josh Nichols.
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7: 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This is a four-game series against the Yankees, so the game will be tonight. It's a 7-10 game. And we look forward to hopefully another win, as I found my lucky Red Sox at. The World Cup action that last night, the USA lost to Turkey 3-2. World Cup action in Foxborough, Norway versus France, and that will be this afternoon at 3 o'clock.
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18: And good morning to Paul Ponders out there. Catch him on the weekends here at WATD. 757 is we got 66 degrees. We get rain falling just outside our studios here. And I would say that out in Utah, they could use some rain out there. They've got some wildfires going on there.
19: This is Jim Ryan. As crews in the air and on the ground fight the flames, some homeowners have taken matters into their own hands.
20: I just wanted to save my house.
19: Ray Dean has lived in Eureka, Utah for 80 years and used a garden hose to fight the flames approaching his home. And he won.
20: I'm feeling good. I'm thankful.
19: Meanwhile, the Cottonwood Fire in southern Utah has destroyed hundreds of cabins, condominiums, and a large part of Eagle Point Resort. Jim Ryan, ABC News.
18: And they've also got more from Jim Ryan about the fireworks ban in, out there with those wildfires in Utah.
19: The extreme risk has prompted Utah Governor Spencer Cox to ban fireworks this 4th of July.
21: This is unprecedented.
19: He's getting pushback from the owners of some mom-and-pop fireworks stands who think the ban will backfire.
22: If people feel like they can't do the fireworks here in their neighborhood, maybe they're going to go out in the desert to do them.
19: Of the 363 wildfires in Utah this year, 271 are thought to have been set by people, either accidentally or on purpose. Jim Ryan, ABC News.
18: Got to be careful out there. Those fires have been something to see, whether it's a picture or a video. As we're getting closer to 8 o'clock, we go back out onto the roads and see what's going on out there. Any improvements or anything else that's popped in there? We're still seeing stop-and-go traffic now. Expressway north from Eastfield to Square up to South Hanson Street with a crash. O'Neill southbound Government Center Tunnel just inside the tunnel left lane block there. And the right lane is closed near Purchase Street in South Station, O'Neill Tunnel. For the ramp closure at South Station, so beware of that. We also have some slow traffic from Mass Ave down to Freeport Street, getting down and out, and then out of the city. And then once you're into Milton, you're into some slow traffic between, down by Furnaceburg Parkway right now. Yeah, Dedham 95 northbound from Route 1 to Route 109. You're slow through there, 24. You're slow from Stoughton, Route 139 to the Horse Bridge. And a crash that's cleared now near Brockton at Route 123. Still some residual delays. A mile and a half back up down to the Sagamore Bridge from Havering Pond Road. And we also get this in as a car crash on the ramp, Route 3 southbound at Route 53. Vehicle off the road and some delays getting onto the Cape at the Bourne Bridge. It is officially 8 o'clock here in the South Shore's Morning News. Good morning.
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23: ABC News, I'm Sherry Preston. USAID is on the way to Venezuela in the form of supplies and search and rescue teams who will be going from collapsed building to collapsed building looking for survivors.
24: As many as 25,000 still unaccounted for, as experts warn the death toll could ultimately top 10,000. New aerial footage capturing the extent of the devastation. High-rises leveled. Blocks upon blocks reduced to debris.
23: ABC's Victor Okendo. Russian air defenses intercepting more than 600 Ukrainian drones overnight, part of a major attack on 12 Russian regions. A 6-3 ruling by the Supreme Court ending temporary protected status for hundreds of thousands of refugees who have been in the U.S. after fleeing violence or natural disasters in their homelands. Paris Fashion Week, one of many things affected by the brutal European heat wave. The show's sparking a sharp question about whether air conditioning is needed and whether Fashion Week can even function. This is ABC News. The race to build AI data centers is going to cost all of us a lot more money. The memory chips used in those facilities, the same memory used by all sorts of devices. And now those who manufacture those devices or forcing us to pay more if we want them.
25: Two tech giants are raising prices by hundreds of dollars on their most popular products, blaming the booming demand for memory chips, calling it chipflation. Apple says it's increasing the MacBook Pro by $300 to nearly $2,000, and the iPad Air is up $150, now selling for $749. Microsoft joining suit, saying by August, some Xbox consoles will increase by $150.
23: That's ABC's Andrea Fuji. Celebrations on Ivory Coast as the national team advances out of the FIFA World Cup group stage for the first time ever. They'll face either France or Norway. U.S. men's team's headed to the knockout phase, even though they lost last night. Sherry Preston, ABC News.
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0: 66 degrees around the South Shore at 8:02. Good morning. I'm Laurie Kirby, WATD News. The news at 8 is brought to you by Bongi's Turkey Roost. Just because you're short on time, don't come up short on dinner. Pick up your fresh, delicious dinner at Bongi's in Duxbury. And as more World Cup action gets underway, Brockton police are now asking for the public's help in identifying suspects wanted in three separate shootings that happened last Sunday after big gatherings throughout the city of Brockton after a World Cup match. Investigators have surveillance images and video of the suspects. We have pictures of the suspects on our website right now, 959WATD.com. Congressman Stephen Lynch is urging President Donald Trump to sign a bipartisan housing bill. This is called the 21st Century Road to Housing Act. And he tells CBS News he knows all too well the challenges that families face when it comes to affordable housing.
3: I grew up in public housing. My family struggled when I was young. And I don't take having a stable home or a roof over my head for granted. And I serve a lot of people who are still in that position. They're struggling. So yeah, housing is a core element of the American dream. And it is becoming a pipe dream or a very distant dream for a lot of new couples. And also for people who are just trying to find affordable rental property, a good apartment in a safe neighborhood. It's been a real struggle recently. So we've got to get on that problem and actually bring in some solutions. And I think this housing bill, while it didn't do everything we needed, it was a major step forward.
0: While this is a bipartisan bill, President Trump canceled a planned signing of it on Wednesday, saying he will not sign this bill into law until the Save America Act is passed into law. Coming up in a minute here, we're going to go back in time and talk about Thomas Jefferson and John Adams. And then we're going to fast forward to a very special event happening in Quincy. Stick around for that. Next on 95.9 FM.
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0: 806. Our founding fathers lived and fought not just with the British, but sometimes with one another. Thomas Jefferson and John Adams are legendary revolutionary friends turned political rivals before the course of their personal history would turn again. It's the stuff of plays. And this weekend, in honor of the 250th anniversary of the Declaration of Independence, the Adams National Historical Park in Quincy is holding a stage performance of Jefferson and Adams. Here to tell us more is Hillary Miller, public historian for the Adams National Historical Park. Good morning, Hillary.
6: Good morning. Thanks for having me.
0: Absolutely intriguing. And so how did John Adams and Thomas Jefferson initially meet? And where does Abigail come into the frame?
6: Yes, certainly. So John Adams and Thomas Jefferson meet through the Continental Congresses. So the 1775 Continental Congress in Philadelphia. And they were working together through the Congress, debating independence, and ultimately serving together on the Committee of Five that eventually drew up the Declaration of Independence in 1776. And Abigail Adams, yeah, she, as Jefferson and Adams continued in public service to this new nation, Abigail is right alongside of them as they are serving abroad. They are all together in France, you know, miles away doing diplomatic service, and they form a close friendship. So really, it's between the three of them, they all have a very special relationship there in the late 1700s.
0: Yes, and I hope I was accurate in describing that they were friends, and then they became frenemies, and then on their deathbed, I have this memory of learning in history class that one of them said the other's name when they were on their deathbed.
6: Yeah, it's a great story. So due to political differences, the two drifted apart, which was really furthered by the election of 1800, which saw John Adams, the incumbent president, ultimately defeated, and Thomas Jefferson became our third president. So the two of them had ceased correspondence, and that really continued for over a decade. And around 1812, the two of them rekindled their correspondence after some prodding by friends. And for the last years of their life, they regularly corresponded. And you're right. I mean, the story of them on their deathbeds and their passing is just so striking. They both passed away on July 4th, 1826.
0: See, you can't make that up.
6: I know. You really couldn't. And it's so incredible. I mean, that not only is it July 4th, but it's also 1826, which is the 50th anniversary of the founding of the nation.
0: That's nuts.
6: And it is. And as the story goes, as John Adams was on his deathbed, he said something along the lines of, "Thomas Jefferson survived." But at that point, he had no idea that Jefferson had actually passed away a couple of hours earlier in Virginia. There were no ways to get that quick information, no cell phones, no texting, no emails. So he had no way of knowing. But yeah, supposedly Thomas Jefferson survived were some of John Adams' final words.
0: That gives me chills. I have goosebumps right now, for real. So very quickly, because we're out of town time, where is the play? Where and when?
6: So the play, if you want to know more, will be this Sunday, June 28th. It starts at 4 o'clock p.m. on the grounds of Peacefield at Adams National Historical Park in Quincy.
0: And it's free?
6: It is free to attend. No reservations required. Just come on in.
0: Hillary Miller.
6: It will be an outdoor event.
0: Excellent. It's going to be nice. We're calling it right now. It is going to be nice.
6: Perfect.
0: All right, Hillary Miller, thank you. It was a delight having you on. Wish we had more time, could talk to you for hours about this. And we'll bring this up again later this morning to remind folks about the play. Larry is going to have your traffic. Thank you for your patience, Larry. 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
4: Now, WATD traffic and weather on the nines.
18: Back out onto the roads. A lot of those roads look to be wet as we look at our traffic cameras out there. And as we start on the expressway northbound from East Milton Square up to Southampton Street, you're jammed up going into the city. And then south of the city, it's in the tunnel there. We've got a crash. Left lane blocked, O'Neill southbound near Government Center. It's just inside the tunnel there, and the right lane is also closed. Southbound at Purchase Street and South Station for ramp closure at South Station. And then leaving that area and heading down past South Bay Mall, you're back into bumper-to-bumper traffic down to Freeport Street. You're also slow from Granite Ave down to Furnace Brook Parkway right now through Milton. over in towards Dedham and 95 northbound Route 1 to Route 109. Well, we're just a little slow over there. Route 24, we're looking at you slowing down Route 139 up to the Horse Bridge. Route 3 south, right at the off-ramp at Route 53, that's exit 32. We got a vehicle off the road crash there. Hanover, southbound Route 3 at exit 32, 53, slow in that area. We also got some traffic there getting down onto the Cape as people make their way down there. They haven't learned that they could take a train down there. They'll have to sit in this traffic. But once you're on the Cape, you're in the clear at both bridges, but you will be slow on those two bridges, Sagamore and over at the Bourne Bridge. And over on Route 44, let's not forget there, you've got a little bit of volume around the traffic lights. Not too bad right now at the Middleborough Rotary. Here's our South Shore weather forecast.
7: Have the umbrella handy before you step out the door today. You're not going to need it every minute of every hour, despite the fact that we do have some showers around this morning. There could be a pop-up thunderstorm into the afternoon that will largely be north and west of Boston. And there'll be some sunny intervals in between. So, again, don't expect a complete washout today. High temperatures into the upper 70s. Best chance for seeing a thunderstorm again will be north and west of Boston during the course of the afternoon. Tonight brings increasing clouds. Overnight lows will be into the mid-60s. As a wave of low pressure carves a path to our south and ripples along, there'll be some showers south of Route 44 in particular. I think largely north of that road, it's dry with clouds. A little bit of sun. High temperatures will be into the upper 70s. Sunday's the big weekend day. Mostly sunny for all. The high temperature near 80 away from a northeasterly sea breeze. And then on Monday, we've got sunshine and, again, a northeasterly sea breeze. Highs in the mid-80s. Next weather in just 10 minutes. For WATD, I'm meteorologist Josh Nichols.
0: Looking damp out there, Larry. 66 in Marshfield at the weather station WATD. I'm Lori Kirby at 8:13. The South Shore's Morning News continues with Larry Nelson on 95.9 WATD.
18: Back in it here, Rob ran out the front door. I saw him run. It was I've seen him run like that before.
0: He's got long legs. He runs fast.
18: He's got a lot of extra time with the rain because a lot of people just don't know how to drive in the stuff.
0: I think he's going to drive, though. He's not going to run to Brockton, but he might actually be faster running on those long legs.
18: Yeah, I don't have a camera that watches the sidewalk outside, but, out to the street. But I did see him, run right out that front door. It's pretty impressive.
0: I love watching Rob run.
18: He does sometimes run around the building. Notice that.
0: He does?
18: Yeah. But the other day, we had a weird issue happen earlier this week.
0: When don't we?
18: I think it was Monday, and Rob was here a little extra, and he says, oh, you know, before I go, I'm not able to print. Frank looked at it, couldn't figure it out. So I went to Google, and I said, the printer doesn't see the network, and it told me what to do, how to reset the printer. And then it printed out everything that Rob had sent to it, which was strange. But it lost its network connection.
0: Mm-hmm.
18: So I don't know if that was maybe a power glitch or something, but it was you could not connect to the printer.
0: Well, what whatsoever. Day was that, Monday?
18: It was Monday, yeah.
0: Because on Sunday, I know my mom lost her cable for a couple of hours, and there was an outage. There was a big outage for a couple of hours in the afternoon, which was interesting because there had been a big solar flare.
18: From
0: a lot of activity on the sun, and sometimes that can, you're a tech
18: that
0: guy.
18: That could probably be what happened a few weeks ago because there was these rolling glitches of power outages affecting Plymouth, from Plymouth North to Plymouth South High Schools, down near Rocky Nook. The library closed. In fact, I think they were having issues at the hospitals and the nursing homes down there, and I never got an answer.
0: No,
18: they did send out an email saying this was happening.
0: But they never give you a reason why.
18: No, there was never an answer to the question, where is my power going off and on, off? Should I unplug the refrigerator? You know, those are the scary things. Because when it comes back on, it doesn't know what to do, and it starts making more ice that I need. That I don't need because the bucket's full.
0: Oh, yeah, you love your ice.
18: Yeah, the bucket is full and it's still making ice, so I don't know.
0: I had that ice maker in my refrigerator, and my refrigerator is how many years old now? 14, 16 years old. I never got a plumber to hook it up.
18: No?
0: No.
18: Oh.
0: Sad, isn't it?
18: Yeah.
0: I make my own ice, but
18: I love the ice maker.
0: Icky.
18: It just makes it. And this refrigerator I have now doesn't have the stuff on the outside door. This advice for you, if you get a new refrigerator, the water on the outside, the ice on the outside, sometimes the tubes get pinched.
0: Yes.
18: But mine, all the wires broke inside the wire harness. They sliced themselves in half. And you couldn't even tell. It sliced themselves not just in the harness, but in their own plastic jacket. And the only way I could feel it, I had a little bit of a fingernail on my thumb.
0: Mm-hmm.
18: And I rubbed my, you know, just went, and I said, that doesn't feel right on that wire. And being somebody that's done wiring for forever, I said, that feels like there's a break. And there was. There was a break in the wire inside the jacket of the wire.
0: Could you fix it?
18: I did fix it. Now, when I had them come out to look at it, which this was a Sears back in the day when you had Sears.
0: Oh,
18: so the repairman comes out and says, yeah, you need a new door. There's nothing wrong with the door. The door looks fine. It's the wire harness that's broken. Yeah, they don't make a wire harness for it. So now I felt like I was in an Abbott Costello routine. I said, there's a wire harness in the door. Correct me if I'm wrong. Yes. They made that wire harness, right? Yes. For that door, yeah. But you can't, you know, we got to get a whole new door to be $1,500.
0: Yeah, I said, that's intentional.
18: I didn't pay that for the refrigerator. The refrigerator is like 3 years old, but this was going into the pandemic.
0: Tell me about it. Dishwashers, everything. They used to last like 50 years, the hot water tank.
18: I feel bad because I had a refrigerator we bought in 1994.
0: Oh.
18: And when it was upgraded, I kept it and I put it in the basement for overflow. I bought it at Bee Goods. That's how old it is. I don't know if you remember the Bee Goods stores advertised here. It was still functioning when I donated it for scrap because I thought I don't need two refrigerators anymore.
0: It's complicated.
18: And I kind of think you could have hooked that up, I think, to an ice thing. I think it had a hookup in it, and you had to buy some apparatus. But I'm like, that refrigerator was flawless. I think it was a Frigidaire.
0: Oh, yeah.
18: From like 1993, 1994. But
0: like a workhorse.
18: Yeah, I know. Thank you, Lori. Lori in the WATD newsroom as we get updated on our business, our accounts, our money. What's going on?
19: From ABC News, Wall Street Now. Core inflation rose to its highest in 2.5 years in May, but it wasn't as bad as equities investors had feared. The Dow on Thursday rose 71 points and closed near its record high, but ongoing losses for tech shares dealt a blow to the other major stock averages. The S&P fell 0.2%, the Nasdaq 0.8%. Rising gas prices were a major driver of the inflation report. They're also prompting consumers to change their habits. A new Gallup poll finds that nearly 6 in 10 Americans are driving less. Almost half say the pain at the pump has forced changes to summer vacation plans. Customers loved it, but $20 Ultimate Endless Shrimp helped to drive Red Lobster into bankruptcy. Now some creditors are suing the former controlling shareholder, Thai Union, saying that seafood producer demanded the promotion remain in place because it benefited from it. In its filing, the creditors called the Endless Shrimp deal a car crash. Jim Ryan, ABC News.
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9: Hello, this is Duncan Gray of Eldred's Auctioneers and Appraisers and host of the Eldred's Antique Hour. 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
18: Duncan, I think I had one of the first plastic lunchboxes with the thermos inside. It was Snoopy. 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But mine didn't rust out like some of theirs did by the end of the school year. Hey, don't forget the WATD text line is up and running. 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Well, let's look out there and see what's going on. Well, we still got a good bit of volume going from East Milton Square up to Southampton Street northbound. We have that crash southbound at the tunnel, in the tunnel, the Government Center, Callahan Tunnel, O'Neill Tunnel southbound, crash in the left lane just inside tunnel, it says here. And then we also have a right lane closed. This is O'Neill south of Purchase Street, South Station. That is the ramp closure at South Station. And then out of the tunnel down, once you get down about Columbia Road, down to Freeport Street, you're back into some bumper-to-bumper traffic there, and then you're slow from Milton, Granite Ave, down to the Braintree split. Route 24, you're slow over there. Harrison Boulevard now up to Route 139. And we also have a crash on 24, and this is northbound. This is at exit 16, Delford Street. So we're going to keep an eye on that. That's just coming in. Route 3 south. Now you're slow through Weymouth, Route 18 to Derby Street. Crash cleared, and they cleared the off-ramp there. Route 3, Hanover, Route 3 south at exit 32. That's Route 53. I believe a car had gone off the road there. Got a little bit of backup on the Sagamore and at the Bourne Bridges once you're on the other side, though, as we take a look at the rest of down onto the Cave. Not seeing any problems. You're good all the way down to Hyannis, down into Woods Hole. Route 44, you're going to slow down around those traffic lights as usual. And around the Middlemore Rotary, we're looking at a little bit of volume. It's moving, but a little bit of volume down there. Of course, we got some rain here and there, so be, watch out for that. You're driving around out there. Roads can be a little slick. 66 degrees outside our studios. We've got Josh. Josh's got our weather forecast. Josh.
7: Have the umbrella handy before you step out the door today. You're not going to need it every minute of every hour, despite the fact that we do have some showers around this morning. There could be a pop-up thunderstorm into the afternoon, but that will largely be north and west of Boston. And there'll be some sunny intervals in between. So, again, don't expect a complete washout today. High temperatures into the upper 70s. Best chance for seeing a thunderstorm again will be north and west of Boston during the course of the afternoon. Tonight brings increasing clouds. Overnight lows will be into the mid-60s. As a wave of low pressure carves a path to our south and ripples along, there'll be some showers south of Route 44 in particular. I think largely north of that road, it's dry with clouds. A little bit of sun. High temperatures will be into the upper 70s. Sunday's the peak weekend day. Mostly sunny for all. The high temperature near 80 away from a northeasterly sea breeze. And then on Monday, we've got sunshine and again a northeasterly sea breeze. Highs in the mid-80s. Next, weather in just 10 minutes. For WATD, I'm meteorologist Josh Nichols.
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18: 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Well, like I said earlier, I found my lucky Red Sox hat, and I did wear it a good bit of yesterday. There was some sun out there as I was at the farmer's market down in Plymouth, and I got some, sweet bread? I got some bread. They said it would be good to make my grilled cheese sandwiches on, which today kind of feels like a grilled cheese sandwich day with the overcast out there. The Red Sox beat out the New York Yankees. Lucky hat did work, so I'm going to have to wear it today. 6-2-3, that was last night's game at Fenway Park. And hopefully today it won't be raining during the game. They continue a four-game series against the Yankees tonight. That game is at 7:10, and we look forward to, hopefully, another win. World Cup action last night was USA. They lost to Turkey 3-2. And let's see, World Cup action in Foxborough. That'll be today, Norway-France this afternoon. That is at 3 o'clock this afternoon. Hopefully it won't be, well, I think those fans don't mind it raining.
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18: Taking a look at all of the traffic cams out there and looking down at Bourne there. You get the volume. It's got school buses down there, so I think this could be the last day of school down in the Bourne area with the school buses going around the rotary. I don't think any schools are going to do field trips on the last day of school, and my field trip would be a trip home. And from what I understand, I think Plymouth's today, and it's a full day from what I read somewhere. Looking up in Boston at the traffic cameras, we've got a little bit of fog on the viewfinder, if we say, on Prudential Tower camera. We've been looking around there, not seeing the tops of the buildings up there, so a little bit of fog rolling in. And let's see, the Salt and the Pepper Bridge is there. We got a little bit of rain on that one there. And the drone is in a parking lot somewhere. I have no idea where they are, but it's raining wherever they are. I wish it would say where they are. You have to keep up with them. And looking at the Mass Pike, we're seeing the road surfaces wet out there. As we continue from the South Shore's morning news, things that have been happening around our world. This week, I think there was 5 earthquakes. So 2 of them were in Venezuela. 1 out in California, which was a strong one. You saw pictures of they always go to the liquor store to see how much bottles, and they have the cameras there and the spilt wine all over the tile floors. And I'm sure somebody's saying, do I have to clean that up? Well, yeah, unfortunately, you do have to clean it up. So let's see. Do we have any audio from CBS on some of the earthquakes? And then, Mr. Kevin is bringing gifts in. How'd you read my mind? Thank you, Kevin. Kevin Tachi, preparing some of his stuff for his show on Monday here, WATD. Monday Night Talk comes your way on Monday nights after 6 o'clock. I've got some donuts. Oh, this is pretty good. Let's see. Venezuela, the earthquake. Yeah, they're going to need a lot of help. They had 2 earthquakes, if I remember right.
24: As many as 25,000 still unaccounted for, as experts warn the death toll could ultimately top 10,000. New aerial footage capturing the extent of the devastation. High rises leveled, blocks upon blocks reduced to debris.
18: Some of the images coming out of there are just devastating. Oh, the nice folks of from Venezuela. One more, and then we'll get back
24: into
18: traffic.
24: An international aid effort is mobilizing. The U.S. military and State Department sending support. And in Miami, volunteers with the Global Empowerment Mission are packing up relief supplies.
18: Aid is on its way, and hopefully we can get in there, and maybe some other countries will get in there and help them out there, because those images are just horrible. Let's see. We've got some traffic there in Milton, northbound on the expressway from East Milton Square up to Southampton. We still have a crash inside the tunnels, just inside the tunnels, affecting southbound near Callahan Tunnel, Government Center, Exit 17. The left lane blocked there. Also right lane blocked in the tunnel, too, at Purchase Street South Station. South of there, Columbia Road down to Freeport Street, you're jammed up through there, right through Dorchester, you're slow from Milton, Granite Ave to Furnaceburg Parkway right now. Route 24, Harrison Boulevard, Route 139, you're slow through there, crash cleared on and down at Bedelford Street, still some delays through there. Slow traffic through Weymouth South on the expressway we're looking at, not the expressway, Route 3 that is, Route 18 down to Derby Street, and we saw a little bit of residual delays south of there. Near 53, that car crash clear. That was on the ramp. We have delays getting onto the Sagamore and the Bourne Bridge this morning. Route 44, the usual spots. There's traffic lights, a little extra volume, if you will, in and around the rotary right now. Weather outside, well, hit or miss showers here and there. We've got a little bit of rain outside the studio, enough for me to turn on the wipers when I was coming in here. Looking for a high temperature of 80 degrees with those occasional showers or thunder showers in there. And then tonight we're looking for 61, spot shower or thunderstorm. 79 with some pop-up afternoon into the evening showers, thunderstorms in on your Saturday. And it looks like we've got a good day on Sunday, 83 degrees, 66 degrees right now, just outside the studio here in Marshfield.
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0: 66 degrees around the South Shore at 8:31. Good Friday morning. I'm Laurie Kirby, WATD News. The news is brought to you by Tiny & Sons Glass. His boys do a good job. 1-888-64-TINYS. A massive rescue effort is underway. International teams are en route to Venezuela after back-to-back earthquakes rocked the nation. The 7.2 and 7.5 magnitude earthquake struck Wednesday night. They are among the strongest in Venezuela in more than a history and fell throughout the region in South America. The death toll stands at 235, expected to rise. 4,300 people have been injured. The search goes on in the rubble for survivors. A ruling by the Supreme Court will allow the Trump administration to end legal protections for migrants fleeing violence and natural disasters in Haiti and Syria, exposing hundreds of thousands more to potential deportation.
14: Lives and livelihoods matter. Your humanity and your dignity, your worth, is not defined by the opinion of cruel, elitist, and wealthy conservatives on the Supreme Court or in the White House. America is still your home, and this fight is not over.
0: That is Congresswoman Ayanna Pressley, who believes the decision will be harmful for those seeking asylum and for the nation as well. The court's conservative 6-3 majority found that immigration authorities have the sole authority

0: Is this Sunday. It's from noon to 4:30 at the Jacobs Fields. That is right on Jacobs Lane in Norwell. And there is a reenactment group. They're called Colonel Bailey's 2nd Mass Regiment. And they are going to come down to Norwell and set up an encampment. And so they will have craft displays and craft demonstrations, but probably more exciting for a lot of the kids in the and listening today is going to be the military drills. So they're going to have a military drill at 1 o'clock and at 4 o'clock with their black powder guns, and they're going to show us how their regiment 250 years ago would have drilled.
1: And again, the play The Jacobs Brothers will be performed in the barn, and there will be a live cow Sunday, Tuesday, and Thursday. Space is limited. It's free. More information at norwellhistoricalsociety.org. And Pembroke is hoping for a big turnout this Monday for a very special dedication of Veterans Memorial Park. We will have a live interview. Everything you need to know coming up in a minute here on 95.9 FM.
2: It was the summer of 1969, and Toby Gibson was taking the prettiest girl in school, Diane Lane, on their first official date. Toby's dad let him take his prized Ford LTD Country Squire, a beautiful vehicle with wood grain paneling, massive interior space, and a V8 engine, to the Marshfield Drive-In Theater. Toby was pulling out all the stops. Easy Rider was playing on the big screen that night, and Toby and Diane saw most of the movie. Of course, Toby was going to clean all the popcorn that had somehow found its way onto the floor before he returned his dad's car. But when the movie ended, Toby wasn't thinking about that just yet, or about much of anything, really. A love struck Toby's head was still up in the clouds. Amidst first love's fog, Toby forgot to unhook the speaker from the car, pulled away, and came crashing back to earth as that speaker smashed through the driver's side window of his father's country squire. I guess it's true what the song says. Love hurts.
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1: This Monday in Pembroke, there will be a dedication of Veterans Memorial Park. There are a number of local dignitaries who will be on hand and those who helped bring this project to fruition. It was a big effort, a lot of excitement there, and joining us live to talk about it is Chris Perry of Pembroke. And Chris, first off, what is your involvement with this project?
4: Hi, good morning, Lori. How are you this morning?
1: Good morning.
4: My involvement with this is I'm actually the chair of the, for the town of Pembroke, the Historical District Commission. And Veterans Memorial Park falls right in the middle of the Historical District Commission. And this project actually started back in 2018 and 19. And for whatever reason, back then, it fell by the wayside. As a veteran myself, when I found out about this project, I said, how do we make this right? How do we make it come back to life again and get this park completed? And so finally, you know, my working group between myself as historic, we have a selectman, planning board, memorial committee, and the retired town veteran agent, all working collaboratively together to redesign the park and bring it to life. We actually finished it in approximately 10 months, and Monday is finally the grand presentation to the public, the residents of Pembroke, and anybody else who wants to take a look at what we've come up with and what we want to do. I really want to give a great shout-out to the Kingston Memorial Committee. They worked very closely with myself and guided me on how to go ahead and get this project to life. So thank you very much to Kingston. They have an amazing park.
1: That's gracious. So is there a special time that you want folks to come down? Of course, any time, yep. But specifically yep. Monday?
4: Yep, specifically at Monday. We'll be doing the PowerPoint presentation, basically showing what the present conditions are, the PowerPoint itself, very similar to something you would see at, like when they did Gillette Stadium, you know, they had the drone. It's a virtual reality type of pictures and things like that. And then we'll do a breakdown of how these parts of the park came to life, came to fruition after that. And this will be done at the community center, our amazing new community center, 7 p.m. And like I said, you stated earlier, yes, our local elected officials will be there. And

0: our state officials will be there as well.
1: Wonderful. I look forward to seeing some pictures of it. Chris Perry of Pembroke, I hope you get a nice big turnout, and congrats on seeing this through to the end with a nice happy ending.
0: Thank you.
1: And a beginning.
0: Yes. Absolutely. Thank you so much. I really do appreciate it. And please, you know, if you live here in Pembroke and you know a veteran, are a veteran, or whatever, please come down, take a look and see, because this park is for you. Thank you.
1: Thank you, Chris Perry. 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
3: Now, WATD traffic and weather on the nines.
4: Well, we're still seeing a good bit of volume through Milton right now, and this is northbound Granite Ave to Southampton Street. A south right lane closed in the Old Neal Tunnel near Purchase Street in South Station, and that's for a ramp closure at South Station. From Dorchester, Columbia Road down to the Ponset Circle, we're seeing some stop-and-go traffic there as we look up at our camera at the gas tank. Good bit of volume heading south. South getting, trying to get out of Boston, and then you're into some slow traffic from Granite Ave all the way down to Furnaceburg Parkway right now. Over to 24th, Stoughton, Route 139 up to the Horse Bridge. You have some slow traffic through there. And south on Route 3, you're slow from Route 18 down to Derby Street. And then you've got a good bit of a backup getting onto the Sagamore Bridge, and we're slow over at the Bourne Bridge. But once you're on the other side, once you're on the Cape, you're in the clear. You go all the way down into Hyannis, and you go down to Woods Hole right now if you're heading out to the islands there. Over to Route 44, we're looking at, the usual spot of the traffic lights. A little extra traffic there. And the approach in from 28 into the Middleborough Rotary, we're looking at that coming south. We're looking at that, a little bit of a volume there in around the Rotary. So beware of that. And something else, just before we get off of here, south of Samoset Street, but before Long Pond Road, we're looking at a little bit of a slowdown near Route 3 South down in Plymouth. That's a look at traffic. Here's a look at your South Shore weather forecast.
5: At the Blue Hill Observatory yesterday, a top temp of 81 degrees. Despite some cloudiness, mainly of the high variety, the visibility was excellent. Visibility might not be as great today as low pressure approaches from the west, and it promises to deliver a few scattered showers to places like Blue Hill, Greater Boston, Metro South, and the South Shore. The best chance of seeing a thunderstorm would likely be north and west of Boston, and it's hardly going to be a washout, but again, there will be some showers around, especially into the morning. Best chance for seeing some sunshine into the afternoon. Your top temp here for today, close to 80 degrees. Coming up for tonight, we'll see increasing clouds, the overnight low temperature into the mid-60s, kind of mild, and there will be a good chance for some showers, especially heading south of Route 44 early Saturday. As a wave of low pressure carves a path nearby. Otherwise, we'll find more clouds than sunshine. High temperatures will be into the upper 70s. Peak weekend day is definitely Sunday. Plenty of sun, a northeasterly breeze. The high temperature near 80, a little bit cooler at our South Shore beaches. Monday sunny with highs in the mid-80s. Warming up on Tuesday with ample sun. Highs in the upper 80s on a southwest breeze. Next weather in just 10 minutes for WATD. I'm meteorologist Josh Nichols.
1: 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I'm Laurie Kirby at 8:43. And the South Shore's morning news continues on this Friday morning with Larry Nelson on 95.9 WATD.
4: Hey, that story with the Veterans Park, we just got a call on it. Do you have the address where that is?
1: I can look it up.
4: Yeah, why don't you look it up? Because I said maybe they need to call like the Veterans Service Office, because I'm not sure. I thought it was near the town hall.
1: I thought it was near the town hall.
4: Yeah, and the police station there, because I had seen some photos, I think, of it, of something new. I think it was there, of a monument or something. I don't know. I could be wrong.
1: I can get back to that person. I'm happy to. Yeah. I don't want to say just because I...
4: Look it up. Look it up and then come back in and I'll turn
1: on... Oh, wait
4: a
1: minute.
4: Oh, you got something there?
1: Let me try to see if I do have something.
4: All right. Remember, you have headphones on. Don't try to lock those off. You'll take the whole board with you. Okay, she took the headphones off. So we got to look that up for you. You just called in and... I'm sorry I had to get off the phone because I had to get back on the air at 8:43 in the South Shores. Morning News here at WATD. It's good to be with you as we do the old switcheroo here. In the morning, Rob heading off to Brockton. You got an address on that? On that story?
1: Well, it's just, it's at the town green, right? It looks like,
4: that's
1: town
4: hall area.
1: Town hall. I'm looking at the picture, and then it says Pembroke Community Center.
4: Okay, yeah, that's behind the police in the town hall.
1: Right. That must be where the PowerPoint is, but I mean the park is outside in the main area.
4: I know they did some changes.
1: Look at the picture.
4: The community center is new. Oh, I can't see it. There's a thing in the way there.
1: It just, this is all I had.
4: Yeah, that's what I saw. I don't know if that was an AI generated thing or
1: what. I don't
4: know. That looks like the Historic Commission building. I think there's a Historic Commission building right there, and they have like a little thrift shop in there.
1: Yeah,
4: and then to the right.
1: Oh,
4: of
1: do
4: that
1: they
4: is,
1: really a thrift and, shop?
4: I know. Do you want to go?
1: Yeah.
4: All right, we're gonna go now. Where do we just go now?
1: That sounds like fun, actually.
4: Yeah, I love thrift shops. So I haven't been in that one in a long time. But to the right of that building is where we did the morning show a few years ago, way before they built the new community center. That community center is new. I've been in that complex since they tore down a building, I think, and they built a new building in there. They have like a music stage there.
1: Nice.
4: In front of what I think used to be the original Pembroke High School. That's the location near the library and stuff.
1: Yeah, I don't want to tell somebody to Google it because I don't want to assume, like my mom doesn't have a computer.
4: You don't always get the right information too.
1: Yeah.
4: You know?
1: But I can reach out and I will have it in the 9 o'clock news definitively.
4: Right. We'll update it then. But there was an interesting story because a lot of these, I know it was confusing because I thought it was going to be the Marshfield because they just redid the Veterans Park in Marshfield, which is not near Town Hall. It's at Route 139 and Route 3A. And there's a big one of those, I was going to say wagon wheel. There's one of those water wheels there. They just did a restoration. I built a whole new one there. I saw a video on that. And they just redid that whole park. And they had to do a delay because they took out a dam there in Marshfield. And so that the herring can run, as they say, upstream.
1: Cute.
4: And so they haven't been able to do in years. But so they opened that back up.
1: Yeah.
4: And I think I noticed all of the fencing that's in park closed. I think that one in Marshfield's been reopened, which is back to being beautiful again. My high school senior photo was taken in that park.
1: Oh, isn't let's nice? See it. Dig it out.
4: Yeah. Okay.
1: All right.
4: I'll look for it.
1: I'm this on Lord. This. I got to go check this out
4: find
1: for
4: out
1: our,
4: the address
1: our nice
4: for us.
1: Listener.
4: Yeah.
1: I'll get you the definitive.
4: All right.
1: The
4: 9 o'clock thank you.
1: News.
4: Oh, that's great. Thank you, Lori. We'll get that. We'll get an update on that in the 9 o'clock news. Look at that. 9 o'clock. Yeah. So we're moving up there already into the 9 o'clock hour here at WATD. Don't forget at 10. Audrey comes in and keeps you company. You can text into us at the South Shores Morning News. You can text into Audrey. You can always connect to us Monday through Friday between 5 and 6 o'clock. 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The South Shores Morning News comes to you every morning live from the Coastal Heritage Bank Studios. I'm going to. Are we going to move the Coastal Heritage Bank Studios down to Pilgrim Hall? I don't know how we're going to do that one because that's where we're going to be pretty soon. 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They were in studio with us yesterday, and Steve Amico, retiring after a number of years, the nicest guy you could ever meet in banking and helping out with, and we had the whole discussion about the mortgage that my mother had, and she said, I can't refinance. You don't do that. And I said, well, we'll go talk to them nice folks down there at the bank. And we went in, and she said, well, you know, 30 years from now, I probably won't be alive, so I don't care. And she, I said, well, let's roll the numbers, right, Steve? So Steve rolled the numbers for a 15 and a 30-year mortgage, and the 15 came in at the same price that we were already paying on that house. So that's what we did. We did a 15-year mortgage and kept it there, and I think it's 4 1/4 to so many years ago. So Hopefully we'll get mortgages back down low again.
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4: Hey, we just got off our text line. Jim from Pembroke, he would know because it says Jim from Pembroke on her computer here. A Veterans Memorial is in Pembroke. It's right in front of First Church, and that's in that flyer there. I thought it was a different building. I'm seeing it through the glass. So it's in front of the First Church, center of town across from the Town Hall building, and that's that crazy curve there that you got to slow down to like 20 miles an hour. Which is probably the best to do because your curve's in front of the police station. So, Lori, that's where it is. And that, you got that picture, right?
10: Yeah. So it says First Church, right, online.
4: Yeah, now I can see it because look how this printed out. This has got these waggly lines on it.
10: Where is that?
4: Well, the Pembroke Community Center would be over here. You see where I'm people can't see this visually, but it's over this way as far as I know.
10: So they're all in the same green.
4: Yeah, it's in the same area. The police station, the town hall, the community center, First Church are all right there. And to me, this looks like a reversed image. I don't know.
10: I know.
4: And I thought this part of the church was on the left side. I haven't been over in a while.
10: Let's be honest. Look at the picture.
4: I know. It's kind of got these waggly lines on it. It didn't print out so well. And Dylan Finn Andrews is going to be there, and Kathleen Lenatra, and Ken Sweeney. They're all going to be down there,
10: Sweezy,
4: that's right. I've met him before, and I've always say his name wrong, but he's fine with
10: maybe
4: it.
10: Maybe you pronounce it Swayze.
4: Swayze? No, it's Sweezy. You're right about that.
10: Was
4: Kevin
10: I?
4: Tachi would know more. He
10: that
4: interviews him all the time.
10: That was kind of like a pin the tail on the donkey guess.
4: I know.
10: I'll be totally honest
4: with
10: you.
4: But I think that's that doesn't even look like a real photo, really. And it looks too...
10: Other
4: than
10: it's
4: how it printed, it looks like an AI image.
10: It does. And then who's the guy in the statue looking very noble?
4: I think that's a Civil War soldier. Hmm. On that one there, but you can find out more when everybody goes over there.
10: I'm not going.
4: I know there's so many things going on over the weekend.
10: This weekend is so busy because
4: you gonna have another yard sale.
10: No, my friend is having a huge birthday party for herself.
4: Oh, nice for herself.
10: For herself.
4: Were you invited to this, or is it just her by herself?
10: She's my friend.
4: Okay.
10: Oh, by herself. I get it.
4: Oh,
10: very funny.
4: Thank you, Lori.
10: Yeah.
4: All right, we got to go back out to the roads again, and let's see, is anything updated on this? You know, sometimes when I go to this, they update stuff, and I don't catch it quick enough. 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We're looking at still some volume there, especially northbound, Granite Ave up to Southampton Street with the right lane closed south in the tunnel, Purchase Street near South Station. That is a ramp closure at South Station. Out of the tunnel down through Dorchester, slowing down. Look at that. Columbia Road down to Freeport Street there. And then, you're in the stop-and-go traffic there. You're slow from Neponset Circle to Furnaceburg Parkway. Out towards Route 24, Route 139 to the Horse Bridge, slow pocket in that vicinity. You're slow on Route 3 south from Weymouth, Route 18 down to Derby Street. And we're looking at some delays getting on to the Sagamore and the Bourne Bridge. I'll take a closer look at the camera here, and the camera's frozen again, so I can't really tell you. It looks like volume is doing pretty good whenever that froze up on us there. So you are slow at the Sagamore. You're good on the other side. You're good all the way down to Hyannis, and we look at the Bourne. You're not too bad. In and around the rotary, they're just a little slow getting through there, and you're fine all the way down to Woods Hole right now. Our weather forecast, we got a little bit of rain here and there. Hit and miss shower, 66 degrees outside our studios right now this morning. Josh has got the forecast.
5: Have the umbrella handy before you step out the door today. You're not going to need it every minute of every hour, despite the fact that we do have some showers around this morning. there could be a pop-up thunderstorm into the afternoon that will largely be north and west of Boston. And there'll be some sunny intervals in between. So, again, don't expect a complete washout today. High temperatures into the upper 70s. Best chance for seeing a thunderstorm again will be north and west of Boston during the course of the afternoon. Tonight brings increasing clouds. Overnight lows will be into the mid-60s. As a wave of low pressure carves a path to our south and ripples along, there'll be some showers south of Route 44 in particular. I think largely north of that road, it's dry with clouds. A little bit of sun. High temperatures will be into the upper 70s. Sunday's the pick weekend day. Mostly sunny for all. The high temperature near 80 away from a northeasterly sea breeze. And then on Monday, we've got sunshine and again a northeasterly sea breeze. Highs in the mid-80s. Next weather in just 10 minutes. For WATD, I'm meteorologist Josh Nichols.
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4: Look at the Red Sox later today. It's a 7-10 game as they continue the four-game series against the Yankees tonight. It was a win yesterday. It was 6-3. The Red Sox beat out the New York Yankees 6-3 last night at Fenway, and they're going to take the field at 7-10. See what happens tonight. I'll put that lucky Red Sox cap on when I travel home. In the World Cup action last night, USA lost to Turkey 3-2. And World Cup action in Foxborough today, 3 o'clock. It's Norway and France in the afternoon. Hopefully, you'll have a poncho on. I don't think you cannot bring umbrellas into the event. No umbrellas allowed into the vent.
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4: These cameras seem to freeze up every time the drone either turns on, flies, or lands, and now it's off. And we're looking at the DuBois Rotary for you. Yeah, there's volume down there, but it is a free-flowing through and around, so that looks a lot better than we thought it would be. And up at the gas tank there, both lanes look like they're doing good north and south right now. We do have a little bit of rain out there, and we do have a lot of traveling going on, it looks like, for 4th of July.
12: The airports have been busy. The roads already busy as well. 4th of July travel, it is well underway, and it's expected to break records both in the air and on the ground. Major airlines, they're anticipating more passengers than ever before. So American is gearing up for 8 million flyers. More than that, yesterday, between yesterday and July 6th, United saying 6 million will be flying the friendly skies.
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4: Back out onto the highway. Some improvements here and there. Still seeing some stop-and-go traffic from Granite Ave to Southampton Street, especially north. South, you've got a right lane closure at Purchase Street and South Station. And then south of there, you're looking at some stop-and-go traffic from Savin Hill down to Freeport Street right now. And you're slow out of Dorchester in the Ponset Circle down to Fernsburg Parkway, Weymouth, Route 18 to Derby Street, and Route 24, Route 139 to the Horse Bridge right now.
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4: Well, I like that my clock jumped. I thought it was time for the news to start. So we will look into our weather forecast as we wait for the news to come in just a few more clicks of the clock here. As we're a little bit ahead of ourselves here. I'm looking at the clock through the thing. We've got some rain out there for this morning. Occasional showers, thunderstorms, 80 degrees for your high, 61 for your low temperature tonight with a spot shower or thunderstorm in there. Some pop-up showers in on Saturday, later on in the day, showers or thunderstorms, thunder showers it is, and 79 degrees. 83 on Sunday, down to 60 degrees. Sunday looks like a great day to get out and get some stuff done. 86 in on Monday. We warm up to 90 by midweek.
16: ABC News, I'm Sherry Preston. Help is on the way for Venezuela, where this week's pair of earthquakes left survivors describing the streets of Caracas as looking like something out of a horror movie.
17: An international aid effort is mobilizing. 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And in Miami, volunteers with a global empowerment mission are packing up relief supplies.
16: ABC's Victor Oquendo, the death toll has just risen to 589 people. However, that number is expected to rise further as tens of thousands are still missing. Thursday's Supreme Court decision leaving thousands of immigrants wondering what's next for them. The court in a 6-3 ruling clearing the way for the Trump administration to strip legal protections from Haitians and Syrians who fled their countries following wars or natural disasters. President Trump says the Strait of Hormuz is open. However, overnight, Iranian drones struck a ship traveling through the waterway, damaging its bridge. This is ABC News. Jurors considering the case against the man accused of setting fire that sparked the Palisades blaze in Southern California cannot reach a verdict. ABC's Kevin Zodebeck has more from Los Angeles.
18: That jury sent a note to the judge saying a verdict was reached only about 30 minutes later, to then send the judge another note saying, actually, there's a deadlock. For 2 days now, this jury has been deliberating. Before that, they were really presented with a ton of circumstantial evidence from prosecutors.
16: The Palisades fire destroyed more than 6,800 homes and businesses and killed at least a dozen people. International visitors here for the World Cup love their ranch dressing. They're buying so much of it and trying to take it home. Earlier this month, TSA had to offer guidance for how people should actually pack it for the trip. Now UPS wants to help out, offering a 20% discount on international shipping through the end of September. I'm Sherry Preston, ABC News.
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16: 66 degrees around the South Shore at 9:02. Good Friday morning. I'm Laurie Kirby, WATD News. 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Commemorate America's 250th anniversary with a visit to the Mayflower 2. Step aboard this enduring symbol of liberty this summer. Open 7 days a week. And topping our news at 9, a member of the South Shore's congressional delegation is urging President Trump to sign the 21st Century Road to Housing Act.
20: I grew up in public housing. My family struggled when I was young. And I don't take having a stable home or a roof over my head for granted. And I serve a lot of people who are still in that position. They're struggling. So yeah, housing is a core element of the American dream. And it is becoming a pipe dream or a very distant dream for a lot of new couples. It also for people who are just trying to find affordable rental property, a good apartment in a safe neighborhood. It's been a real struggle recently.
1: That is Congressman Stephen Lynch, who spoke with CBS News. And Congressman Lynch says this bill, which is the 21st Century Road to Housing Act, would address many ongoing issues.
20: I think this housing bill, while it didn't do everything we needed, it was a major step forward.
1: But it can't become law without the president's signature. President Trump had planned to sign it, but he canceled the ceremony on Wednesday. The president says he will not sign this legislation into law until the Save America Act is also passed into law. We have a lot of fun things happening this weekend. I'm going to run down a few of them for you coming up in 60 seconds on 95.9 FM.
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1: Kingston's 300th anniversary celebration continues tomorrow, which is Saturday, of course, with their tricentennial proclamation. Select Chair Kim Engberg with details of the day-long event, which begins on their town green, again in Kingston.
22: Saturday, Kingston is having the Tricentennial Proclamation, so events will be between 11 and 3. They'll be at the town green and the Beale House lawn. So the proclamation ceremony will be at 1 p.m. on the town green on Green Street. The vendor fair and food trucks will be from 11 a.m. to 3 p.m. at the Beale House lawn. That's at 222 Main Street.
1: Keep in mind, locals, Green Street across and Main will be closed during this event. The Tricentennial Proclamation is part of a year-long celebration of Kingston's incorporation in 1726. And again, we had somebody on with us live about this rededication of Pembroke Veterans Memorial Park, which has been an ongoing revitalization project. They first talked about it in 2017, then it was tabled, and of course we had the pandemic. And then after a lot of hard work by the Pembroke Foundation and with the help of Kingston, they gave you guys a shout out because you did it first. They've completely revitalized, say that 10 times fast, their Veterans Memorial Park. So they're really hoping for a good turnout. Veterans, of course, first in line, but everybody in town in Pembroke. The when is Monday, June 29th at 7 p.m. The where is that Pembroke Community Center, because they have a PowerPoint inside. But then it's before sunset, Larry, so they can see the beautiful park right outside that community center. All right. Braintree Day is tomorrow, and the Braintree July 4th celebration kicks off with a parade at 11:45 in the morning. This is the Stars and Stripes Parade presented by Quirk Auto Dealers. And it starts at a new place this year. It's a little different route. The route is Braintree High School Access Road, ending at the Hollis School. But you do want to check out their website if you want to see the whole day long of events. There's a bit of a break at 4 p.m. There's going to be tons of music, group therapy, the band with no name, a petting zoo, inflatable obstacle courses. How fun is that? July 4th crafts, water balloon toss contest, pie eating, and then fireworks culminating at 9:30. And this Sunday in Norwell, how about a Colonial Military and Craft Festival on the Jacobs Farmhouse Fields? It's happening with Colonial Bailey 2nd Mass Regiment. Also, an original play called The Jacobs Brother is going to be discussing the Revolutionary War in play form, of course, in the barn Sunday, Tuesday, and Thursday. It's free, but space is limited. I'm told by Wendy Bawabi of the Norwell Historical Society that there is even a cow. There's a cow in the barn. How fun is that? All right, traffic and weather together coming up, brought to you by Cape Cod 5, passionate about supporting the financial wellness of individuals, families, and businesses across southeastern Mass. Visit their new location on Commerce Way in Plymouth today.
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3: Now, WATD traffic and weather on the nines.
4: Well, we're still seeing some volume up going into the city. This is Expressway North near Neponset Circle now up to South Hanson Street. It's got you in a bumper-to-bumper, some slow traffic, if you will, stop-and-go traffic in that vicinity. We have a right lane closed in the tunnel southbound Purchase Street in South Station. That is the ramp at South Station, closure for that ramp there. So that's affecting right lane is closed, O'Neill southbound near Purchase Street and South Station. We have heavy delays out of there from Savin Hill down to Furnaceburg Parkway right now. Heavy delays there through Dorchester. You slow down on Route 3 right now from Route 18 down to Derby Street. If you're heading down to the Cape right now, you're in the clear right now, all the way down right through Plymouth down to the Sagamore Bridge. You're good all the way down into Hyannis. And over at the Bourne Bridge, yeah, there's a little bit of volume, but it is moving. We're looking at the rotary there with that volume there. But once you're in the rotary, you're moving around there and getting off to the different roads you got to get to. If you're going down to Woods Hole, you're in the clear all the way down there. Route 44, yeah, we got a little bit of extra volume right now around the traffic lights as you head off into the Middleborough Rotary. A little bit of slow or stop and go in around the rotary. Once you're out of there, you're in the clear down there in Middleborough. That's a look at our traffic. Here's a look at your weather.
5: Across Greater Boston, the Metro South and the South Shore, you might be dodging a few raindrops here, especially this morning. We'll get a break. And then there's the chance for a thunderstorm developing, especially into the afternoon, and I think especially north and west of Boston. Maybe not so much for the South Shore. There will be some breaks of sun in between, so it's not going to be a washout. The high temperature into the upper 70s. Coming up for tonight, we should find increasing and thickening clouds as the next wave of low pressure makes its approach. The overnight low temperature into the mid-60s. And showers look likely right now, especially south of Route 44 early Saturday. With this next wave, we'll see clouds, times of sun, highs in the upper 70s. Sunday's mostly sunny, the peak weekend day for sure, the high temperature near 80. And Monday's sunny with a high 80 to 85 on a northeasterly breeze. For WATD, I'm meteorologist Josh Nichols.
1: 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I'm Lori Kirby at 912 on this Friday. And the South Shore's Morning News continues with Larry Nelson on 95.9 WATD.
4: And just like that, we're going into the weekend.
1: Yes.
4: A couple days off, hopefully, for you. You got some fun things to do over the weekend. You've got
1: everything.
4: The birthday party you're going to.
1: All at once. And then my besties from Connecticut are coming to the Cape because they do a week in Wellfleet. And, you know, it's just like one of those weeks where everybody comes home, 4th of July.
4: Yeah. Oh,
1: you know, there's a lot of fun stuff. Yeah. And then it's fun, but then it's a lot of driving and partying and, you know.
4: Make sure you get plenty of rest as you get into the next week after all the good stuff.
1: I'm at a deficit right now, I'll tell you that. Oh, my gosh. And there was an animal outside of the house again. I don't know what it is. It's like the highway for creatures at 3 a.m. behind my house.
4: I have two cats, and they both went to full attention. And I'm in bed, and I look up at the skylight, which I had closed. The skylight was closed, and there's the raccoon.
1: No.
4: And it looked down, and then it turned around and walked away like, I don't want any to deal with this party.
1: It was watching you as you slept?
4: It was just up there. It was moving. I could hear something moving around. I thought it might be like a bird. Sometimes I have doves up on the roof.
1: Ooh. Wow. Ooh, but the little, dad, yeah. Seeing the little well, coon eyes look
4: raccoon,
1: through the window at you?
4: The raccoon was there and looked down.
1: Blinking?
4: And it said, yeah, I don't want no part of what this is. So
1: oh, that's
4: it left.
1: Funny.
4: But earlier in the week, it was in the yard, and I was kind of like, oh, I'm going to have to call animal control. But it just looked at me and kind of walked towards a tree. And it looked like it may have hurt its paw.
1: Oh.
4: Because it looked like it was limping a little bit.
1: Oh.
4: And I, you know, are you okay? And it climbed up the tree, but then it fell out of the tree.
1: Oh.
4: And then it climbed back up. It didn't fall. It was only like a foot or so. But then it climbed up the tree and got onto a branch. And it looked down. I took a picture of it. It just looked down at me like, leave me alone.
1: You have a picture of it?
4: Yeah, I have a picture on my phone.
1: I want to see it.
4: The little raccoon. Then I didn't see it again. So it got out of the tree and went wherever it goes. So.
1: Do you have a pet?
4: No. But I'm
1: your
4: afraid.
1: Third
4: I may,
1: kitty.
4: Yeah, they do. I had a cat. One of my cats looks like a raccoon sometimes. My cats make funny noises. Like, what are you, a raccoon?
1: They know he's out there.
4: Yeah, but so I think that this tree next to the house, I may have to take it down.
1: Oh.
4: Because that's the only way he'd get up there.
1: Well.
4: Yeah.
1: That seems draconian.
4: And when they say there's a tree next to the house, it's 5 feet from the house. So, yeah, it probably should have come down years ago, but it provided some shade. It won't fall on the house because it's in like an embankment. It's on the side of a hill, and it'll fall down into that lower area. So, it won't, but the branches are, you know, every once in a while I've gone up and trimmed the branches back and hope that it just grow over the roof. But it's a cherry. It's one of those choke cherry things.
1: Oh, yeah, that's
4: kind of
1: nice.
4: They smell nice, you know, when you cut them up and everything. But I think the job is going to have to be left to
1: a professional.
4: Yeah,
1: it's
4: pretty big at the base, but I wouldn't cut it at the base because it would probably take me a lifetime with my chainsaw to get through that with the two chainsaws that I have and do the back cut and then cut the way that make the angle and everything. But I think maybe if I went up to a smaller part of it, I could cut. Or maybe I could bring the ladder up and just cut the branches that near the house. But I've done that. So it makes me worry that I put too much weight on the other side of that tree.
1: Mm.
4: So that if a wind came through, it would just take it down. But yeah, I think I may bring in an arborist friend to evaluate that. And then I get probably some branches here and there they can trim. But maybe they can chip it, make me some wood chips out of it.
1: Oh, that would be nice. That would be a nice smelling fire, a nice cherry wood fire.
4: Yeah, I've burned some of it. I had a few come down and I brought a bunch of them to a friend's house. And it was the whole back of the pickup truck that I owned was full of wood. And they said, ooh, we weren't expecting this much because they use it as a second source of heat in portions of their home. So I'm sure they went through that in a year or two, but it was a lot of wood.
1: I bet. That was nice.
4: They had to season it and then had to split it, so it had to wait a year or two.
1: How do you season wood? Just by drying it
4: outside? A little bit of celery salt. And no.
1: Okay.
4: You let it sit. You have it off the ground, the bottom off the ground, mm-hmm. and on a stand, and you let it weather. And you cover it up a little bit here and there, and then I guess it bakes in the heat, maybe? I don't know.
1: Hmm.
4: But and then you can split it easier than when it's fresh because it's still got a water content to it.
1: Yeah, with an axe, can you do that? Can you?
4: Yeah, a lot of the rotted wood I can pretty good. It sees the axe coming, and it already splits in half. But no, I've done it as long as they've got like a solid base to put the wood on, and it's got a nice cut to it, so it doesn't move over. But yeah, but once you get sure of yourself. Doing that with an axe, you could lose a leg. You got to be careful.
1: I bet.
4: Oh, boy. But, Lori, I hope you have a great weekend.
1: Well, thank you. You too.
4: And we'll see you on next Friday.
1: Friday is July 3rd, I think.
4: Yeah.
1: Is that technically a holiday or no?
4: I don't know. Maybe if it's – it may be, Rob and I haven't talked about the future of his work over there in Brockton.
1: So, I think he said a couple of more weeks.
4: But he may have the 3rd off because they may take that as the July 4th holiday from that.
1: Oh.
4: So he would be in for a full show. I'll have to call him later today.
1: Yeah.
4: He said he had a full day yesterday, so I don't know if today's going to be a full day. He was saying I don't think he's going to get back here until after 3.
1: What a commitment, though, this grand jury.
4: Yeah.
1: Commitment.
4: Yeah.
1: He said they had a pizza party yesterday. I said, are you guys all friends now? Of course, guys and gals. He goes, yeah, we kind of are. We had a pizza party yesterday. I said, so you like everybody? He goes, yeah, I do.
4: Well, that's good. You want to be in there with people you don't like.
1: No. But I think they're all, I said, you're kind of united now. I wonder if they'll have reunions, like do those, you know, every year, let's get together.
4: Let's get back in there and do some more indicting.
1: Yeah.
4: Okay. Bring in the pizza.
1: Exactly.
4: Ooh, this pizza's got pineapple on it. It's guilty. I don't know. Thank you, Lori. Lori in the WATD newsroom. Going back in to do some more final stuff behind the scenes there. WATD, it's good to be with you this morning.
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4: 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And it's from 10 to 2. Bring the family, bring friends. 940 Belmont Street in Brockton. As we head back out onto the expressway, expressway northbound, still got a volume there in the Bonson Circle up to Southampton Street. Once you're up by the gas tank there, it looks like it's moving in both directions. A little slow south because we do have a few items there. We have a ramp closed at South Station in the tunnel southbound, Purchase Street and South Station. So beware of that. Right lane is closed there. For the ramp closure at South Station, we have heavy pockets of delays from Savin Hill down to Furnaceburg Parkway right now. Out in Mansfield, you're slow on the northbound side of 95 at the Mansfield Rest Area up to 495. Route 3, you're slow from Route 18 to Derby Street. Heading down to the Cape right now, you're in the clear all the way from Weymouth. Past that little slowdown in Route 18, you're good getting onto the Sagamore Bridge. A little bit of volume over at the Bourne, but it is moving. Moving around, just a lot of volume, but it is moving. Looks like it's moving at standard speed in and around the rotary. Route 44, you've got some volume around Route 105, Oliver Mill, and as you're going into the rotary there, some slight volume there, moving slow or stopped as people try to maneuver into those roundabout rotary thingamajiggies. We're looking outside, 67 degrees outside, and we've had some showers outside the studio, so the road surface is wet. Be careful out there.
5: Have the umbrella handy before you step out the door today. You're not going to need it every minute of every hour, despite the fact that we do have some showers around this morning. There could be a pop-up thunderstorm into the afternoon that will largely be north and west of Boston. And there'll be some sunny intervals in between. So, again, don't expect a complete washout today. High temperatures into the upper 70s. Best chance for seeing a thunderstorm again will be north and west of Boston during the course of the afternoon. Tonight brings increasing clouds. Overnight lows will be into the mid-60s. As a wave of low pressure carves a path to our south and ripples along, there'll be some showers south of Route 44 in particular. I think largely north of that road, it's dry with clouds. A little bit of sun. High temperatures will be into the upper 70s. Sunday's the pick weekend day. Mostly sunny for all. The high temperature near 80 away from a northeasterly sea breeze. And then on Monday, we've got sunshine and again a northeasterly sea breeze. Highs in the mid-80s. Next, weather in just 10 minutes. For WATD, I'm meteorologist Josh Nichols.
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4: 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And you can text me tomorrow night here after 7 o'clock after the Ron Dwyer Show. 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
3: 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The top comes off either way. You cannot lose when Jeep Wranglers and Ford Broncos collide at Lucchetti's.
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4: Early on in the show, we played the promo for Eldridge Antiques Hour here in WATD on your weekend there on, was it Saturday? Yeah, Duncan. He said this thing where he talks about the old lunchboxes. I mean, they were metal. And earlier in the week, I think I talked about how I found what was left of one of those. It had an interesting top lid to it, and it had like some type of an angle, almost like an old radio, like a cathedral. Those were the metal ones. I found one of those cleaning out bushes years ago at my house. I think it disintegrated. It had been out there so long. I don't even know if it was, I think it was black. It may have been painted. I don't know. But it would have been, that would have been from the 30s, I think. That lunchbox. My lunchbox was made of a plastic vinyl material, and of course, Duncan heard me, and it was a Snoopy lunchbox, and I think the graphics on it were like a laminated decal, maybe. This is going way back, and it had the thermos in there, and a lot of the other kids still had the metal boxes, which eventually became tin. I remember seeing them as tin, but I saw some that were smaller than I remember them being in the last few years. But he says mine was probably made out of a vinyl material rather than plastic. And he said a lot of them moved out due to the metal being used as a weapon on the playground. I think my plastic one could hurt too. But they moved out of metal because metal became more expensive and plastic became more available, and it was cheaper to make them. And a lot of the plastic ones have lasted a long time, but they do get the same wear that you would get on, you know, the age. I think mine had a lot of wear and tear in it. And then some of them, did we have duct tape in the 70s? I don't know. I think some people duct taped them back together because the parts of it had broken off. But it's always interesting to find out all about the different items that, I mean, you can talk about lighting and how we had gasoliers that ran on acetylene, right? Was it acetylene I think they ran on, or natural gas at one time? And then they were converted to work on electricity. And then if you go down to Newport, the breakers, and this is scary, they had gas lighting and electric lighting together. What an explosion that could have happened in some of those houses, because they were afraid that the electric power wasn't stable, unless they had their own generators, but it still wasn't really stable in the early days. So they had both together. That just sounds scary to me. I don't know. Well, we have a flame and the spark of the electricity when the flame doesn't work. Kaboom. And you can see those at the breakers in the big dining room. They ran on both. So it's very interesting on those shows when you find all this interesting stuff about all how things progressed over the years.
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0: it on.
1: Good Life Went By requested at Rainy Day People. Last week, I was talking about the Plymouth Swap Shop at 33 Hedges Pond Road. I went down there Saturday. They asked me if I was a Plymouth resident, and they don't have it on the sign. So I'm thinking it's only open right now to those Plymouth residents. It is Plymouth's own swap shop. It's staffed by volunteers. It's managed and maintained by the town's DPW in the recycling committee. And they opened on a very short window on Saturdays, 9 until 12, right through to October. So I have, I am a resident, so I was able to go in there and find different things that I thought I would look for. And I had just a little bit of a list of things. And one of those things was, I said, well, if they have a bird feeder that looks pretty clean and everything, I think I'll get that. And a couple pieces of hose so I can move some lines around the yard. So I did find that. And so I've been out down there twice. I picked up a few different things. I actually got a one of those plastic mats to put underneath a chair in my home studio so that I can roll freely across the carpet, which is good. And I got a some type of a curtain rod, which I don't know if I'm going to take it back because some of the stuff you can take back because it's already been dropped off there. And it's clean stuff. It's I've got the curtain rod maybe too big for the project. I was thinking about it. But, yeah, so clean stuff in very good condition. They've got a list on the town's website. And you search for that, or you can also get more information on emailing them at PlymouthMASwapshop@gmail.com. But they did have a sign there that said Plymouth residents, so I guess it's only open to Plymouth. They asked me too, but luckily enough, I am a Plymouth resident, so I'm able to go in and look at some different things. And there's some things they don't take, and like they don't take in sports equipment. They're not taking the shoes, the skates, or the cleats. And there's a few things like gas powered equipment. They don't get to take that. They did have some of the medical equipment, like the walkers and wheelchairs and stuff like that. A lot of that stuff can be donated to the Tresco Foundation out of Scituate. They loan that stuff out to people and that are in need and or need something for a short period of time. The Tresco Foundation in Scituate with good help to me when I needed a few things for mom and dad. Yeah, toys and games, lamps. I got a lampshade, which was had come from one of the resellers, so we say, and that worked out fine. So they do have a list, and you can find that list at on the town's website. I don't have that in front of me, but I think if you Google it, you'll find the Town of Plymouth's official website. And I think it's going to be under probably like trash in that area. But no, you don't know what to expect of places like this. And many of the towns have these swap shops. The one in Duxbury, they call the Mall of Duxbury. And again, staffed by volunteers, very nice people in there. And

0: If it's an electronic thing, they'll test it before they put it out there. And if it doesn't work, they make the person take it back. So, and there's no after-hour drop-offs there. It's near a DPW building, 33 Hedges Pond Road. And again, they did ask if I was a Plymouth resident. So, look, I think that's what they just opened for the Plymouth residents right now. So, a couple sheds there, and they set up tables. And if they say in their flyer, find a treasure, take it home for free. Yeah, everything's free. You can drop off the different stuff that's approved on their list. They'll look at what you got, and they'll tell you, no, sorry, we can't take that. They may have advice of where you can take it to. Yeah, somebody was on some one of the pages looking for a place to donate books. They do take books there. All the different libraries. Check the libraries. All the Plymouth Public Library has a donation bin in the parking lot, way in the back towards the left where they take in books. For well, whatever they do with them after, they put them in the library if there's something that they need. But a lot of the libraries do have that, so I know people are looking for that. And then you just got, you know, you're going to do your recycling stuff. A lot of different things that people are looking for. But sometimes the Savers stores take a lot of the stuff, taking advantage of that. And then I've had to hire the kid with a truck out of Marshall to take some of the stuff away because it's broken stuff that's. That people don't want to repair, I guess. So I get rid of a lot of big furniture that way. I don't know what he does with it after that. I had the wicker set that was had wickered out. Is that a word? Wickered out. It was used when I bought it 20 years ago, and I said, I don't think it's going to make it through this year. So we retired it. And whatever they do, they take it somewhere. I don't have to worry about it. I had to rent a truck. They had guys that could do all the work for me. Guy, kid with a truck, Marshall. He's on Facebook there. We got to bring John Shane. He's got a local track for us for Friday. Don't forget, he is on Tuesday nights at 8 o'clock. The best in the local musicians right in our local area here. And a lot of these local people, they've moved on. They've left the local area. They've gone to other places, too. And some have gone down to Nashville. Let's see what John has for us today. John?
1: Thank you. The Friday local artist of the day is Lake Street Dive. Lake Street Dive is a band that formed here in the Boston area and eventually moved to New York, but coming back to the South Shore for a date at the South Shore Music Circus on August 8th, and then followed by a date at the Melody Tent on Cape Cod August 9th. For details on the date at the South Shore Music Circus, head over to themusiccircus.org or follow Lake Street Dive on the socials. This is called Good Together from Lake Street Dive, your Friday local artist of the day, 95.9 WATD. And no.

0: Teddy Squibbs, Mr. Know-It-All at WATD. That's at 9:52. We got the ET, not the ET, what is it? Entertainment minute coming out from ABC. We have all these changes. I have to remember what it's called.
1: Man, I love this place. I've been surfing here since I was a kid. Now, seeing my grandson out on the water, it means everything to me. Watching him and taking in the blue waves, the sea breeze, the blurry horizon.
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0: Don't forget the WATD text line up and operating right through this rest of the morning, right through to the afternoon. You can text in to Audrey after 10 and Kathy D and a 3 in for Quinn this afternoon. 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
3: Hello, this is Duncan Gray of Eldred's Auctioneers and Appraisers and host of the Eldred's Antique Hour. 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
8: I'm as human as
6: David Corenswet is flying onto the New York City stage. The Superman actor will be making his Broadway debut in Richard Greenberg's 3 Days of Rain. The revival starts performances in February 2027.
8: In the morning, I'm making waffles.
6: Shrek's beloved sidekick is getting his own spinoff. Universal Pictures has confirmed that DreamWorks Animation will make a Shrek prequel film about Donkey's origin story. The film is set to release in theaters June 30th, 2028. Chuck Sievertson, ABC News.
0: That's going to do it for the South Shore's Morning News for this week. And Rob back in Monday, Tuesday, Wednesday. I'm in on Thursday and then half of Friday. I'll be back in on Saturday night with the oldies at 7 o'clock. Here's Ringo Starr.

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1: Happy Friday, 95.9 WATD. Not a bad day for now. We've got some clouds, a little humid, but then later on we could see some sun and possibly a late day storm.

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Just say, play WATD.

0: 95.9 WATD. I do. It's the Jay Giles Band. 1018, I'm Audrey Constant. MSPCA Angel. Nevin's Farm up in Methuen just got a boatload of farm animals. Or shall we say a barnful of farm animals. And some of them will have their adoption fees waived this weekend. We're going to tell you which ones and how you can get yours. Coming up on WATD. WATD weather brought to us by the Department of Veterans Affairs. Enjoy a free day of fun at the Brockton Veterans Expo Benefit and Job Fair tomorrow from 10 to 2. Bring your family, bring your friends. 940 Belmont Street in Brockton. Cloudy today. Maybe a late day storm near 80 tonight. Chance of a storm then in the 60s. Tomorrow, sun and clouds. Chance of a late day storm near 80. Right now, 68 in Marshfield at WATD.
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2: Honey, you're not going to believe this.
3: What now?
2: The car got dinged again. I was pulling out of the parking garage, and I didn't see that last pylon. I barely clipped it.
3: Oh, unreal. That car was so nice when we first got it, and now it's an eyesore. Every time we look at it, there's a dent here, a scratch there.
2: You're right. Remember how excited we were when we bought it? I guess that's just life, though. Still, it would be nice to turn back the clock on this thing.
3: Yeah, it's like we need a time machine for the car. Whoa, where did you come from? How'd you get in our kitchen?
4: Relax, I'm from the future.
2: The future?
4: That's right. And in exactly 2 minutes, you're going to hear a radio commercial for Lucchetti's Complete Auto Center. And after you hear it, you'll bring your car there, they'll fix the dents, repair the scratches, and make it look like it just rolled off the showroom floor.
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4: Exactly. 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In fact, they'll even repair the damage from that manure truck you're going to hit next week.
2: The what truck?
3: Thanks for the warning. Lucchetti's it is, honey. Let's go.
2: Just try to keep it under 88 miles per hour on the way there, huh?
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0: Sam Fender and Olivia Dean, Rein Me In on WATD. It is 10:50. I'm Audrey Constant, just a week away from 4th of July weekend. Duxbury's 4th of July parade is happening on the holiday itself, beginning at 2 o'clock at Hall's Corner, traveling right down Washington Street onto St. George Street, ending at Duxbury High School. Prizes will be awarded for best float. 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It is 70 degrees right now in Marshfield. We do have weather with Josh Nichols coming up. 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
1: Across Greater Boston, the Metro South and the South Shore, you might be dodging a few raindrops here, especially this morning. We'll get a break, and then there's the chance for a thunderstorm developing, especially into the afternoon, and I think especially north and west of Boston. Maybe not so much for the South Shore. There will be some breaks of sun in between, so it's not going to be a washout. The high temperature into the upper 70s. Coming up for tonight, we should find increasing and thickening clouds as the next wave of low pressure makes its approach. You run out of the temperature into the mid-60s, and showers look likely right now, especially south of Route 44 early Saturday with this next wave. We'll see clouds, times of sun, highs in the upper 70s. Sunday's mostly sunny, the peak weekend day for sure, the high temperature near 80, and Monday's sunny with the high 80 to 85 on a northeasterly breeze. For WATD, I'm meteorologist Josh Nichols.
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95.9 WATD. It's Elton John. I'm still standing. I'm Audrey Constant. And if you're going to Cape Cod this weekend, perhaps for a little swim in the ocean, a couple of things to look out for. We'll talk more about that coming up. She's coming.

0: WHD. Puzette Dart Band, Amnesia. They're going to be in Plymouth in October, the Spire Center. It is 11:19. I'm Audrey Constant. And if you are going to Cape Cod this weekend, Mass Live is reporting beaches are inundated early in the season with lion's mane jellyfish. They're kind of a reddish-brown color, up to 2 feet wide. And those tentacles, boy, they can grow up to 100 feet long. There's also reports of those jellyfish here on the South Shore all the way up to Maine, so keep an eye out for those. And did you see the video of the 8-foot-long stingray that was caught in Mashpee? Estimated to be about 200 pounds. Those can be very dangerous, too. Do you have a pool? That might be a better option. 70 degrees right now in Marshfield. 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Cloudy, a little muggy today. Chance of a late day storm near 80. Tonight, chance of a storm then in the 60s. And tomorrow, we've got some sun and clouds. Chance of a late day shower near 80. Right now, it is 71 in Marshfield. 95.9 WATD.
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2: 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This unique exhibition begins with an opening reception on Friday, June 26th from 6 to 8 p.m. Meet the artist and enjoy a first look at his stunning oil paintings. 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

0: Sail on, sailor. Beach Boys, it is 11:30. I'm Audrey Constant. WATD weather, or traffic rather. Route 3 southbound, you've got some heavy volume. Route 18 to Derby. Also, Route 3 south in Plymouth, reduced speed from Route 44 to Samoset Street. Route 3 north, a little bit of a delay at the Plymouth-Patuxent Highway. Expressway northbound, you're slow from the split to Furnace Brook Parkway. Then you've got reduced speed, Morrissey Boulevard to the O'Neill Tunnel. Expressway southbound, sluggish from the O'Neill Tunnel to Savin Hill. Then it's all jammed up from East Milton Square to the split. 95 north, bunched up at 93. 95 south, it is a slow roll from 93 to the Dedham Street overpass. Routes 24, 44, 495, looking okay. Going to Cape Cod, Route 25, you've got a 1 mile delay at the Bourne Bridge. Almost 2 miles on Route 3 southbound at the Sagamore Bridge. Route 1 in Foxborough, forget about it. It's all gridlock. Both directions due to a little soccer game later on. Dan McCready is here. He's got a preview of today's Midday Report. Good morning, Dan.
1: Well, hello there, Arthur. Are they playing soccer right now?
0: Not right now, but they're getting ready.
1: Oh, they're okay. I didn't know that soccer was being played around here. So
0: was it in Foxborough?
1: No, I just had no idea. Apparently, people are talking about some kind of soccer matches going on. I kid.
0: Yes, you do.
1: But anyway, we've got a lot for you coming up in the Midday Report. Brockton police are asking for the public's help in identifying some suspects. We'll tell you a little bit more about that. A member of the South Shore Congressional Delegation weighs in on TPS, and an upcoming play is going to look at the letters between two founding fathers. We'll have all that for you, plus sports, weather, and a look at Wall Street coming up on the Midday Report right here on 95.9 WATD.
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0: Steven Sanchez, Sweet Love on WATD. It is 11:47. I'm Audrey Constant, WATD traffic. Looks like a lot of folks heading down to Cape Cod for the weekend. There is a little bit of traffic on Route 3 southbound, just between Route 18 and Derby Street. And some traffic a little heavy at Route 44 in Plymouth. A little heavy on Route 3 northbound at Plymouth Patuxent Highway. Looks like there's a crash there as well, so keep an eye out for that. And you've got about a mile and a half delay on 3 South at the Sagamore Bridge, a 1 mile delay at the Bourne Bridge on Route 25. It is 70 degrees right now in Marshfield. Here's meteorologist Josh Nichols.
1: Across Greater Boston, the Metro South and the South Shore, you might be dodging a few raindrops here, especially this morning. We'll get a break. And then there's the chance for a thunderstorm developing, especially into the afternoon, and I think especially north and west of Boston. Maybe not so much for the South Shore. There will be some breaks of sun in between, so it's not going to be a washout. The high temperature into the upper 70s. Coming up for tonight, we should find increasing and thickening clouds as the next wave of low pressure makes its approach. The overnight low temperature into the mid-60s, and showers look likely right now, especially south of Route 44 early Saturday. With this next wave, we'll see clouds, times of sun, highs in the upper 70s. Sunday's mostly sunny, the peak weekend day for sure, the high temperature near 80, and Monday's sunny with the high 80 to 85 on a northeasterly breeze. For WATD, I'm meteorologist Josh Nichols.
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1: ABC News, I'm Sherry Preston. Former Trump National Security Advisor John Bolton has pleaded guilty to a single count of illegally retaining classified documents. U.S. Attorney for the District of Maryland, Kelly Hayes, saying afterwards, no one is above the law.
2: The rules governing classified and national defense information apply equally to everyone, regardless of position and regardless of how long you have served with the United States government.
1: Bolton faces up to 5 years in prison and will be sentenced in October. The search goes on for survivors in Venezuela after two strong earthquakes hit the country this week. Nearly 600 people were killed, nearly 3,000 hurt, and many more believed still trapped under the rubble. House lawmakers continue questioning billionaire investor Leon Black as a part of the Jeffrey Epstein investigation. His Apollo Global Management paid the convicted sex offender $158 million for what they said was tax estate planning services. This is ABC News. Another section of Texas has been designated an infested zone after an animal was found to be carrying larvae of the New World screwworm.
3: State and federal agricultural officials have ordered quarantines for 9 west and southwest Texas counties as they sterilize adult flies and release them into the environment.
4: We've released 100 billion a week for 19 months. That's 8 billion sterile flies.
3: But Texas Agriculture Commissioner Sid Miller tells ABC News,
4: the sterile flies aren't working.
3: He wants to add a bait and insecticide regimen to the program, something federal officials have resisted. Jim Ryan, ABC News in Dallas-Fort Worth.
1: There's a giraffe on the loose in Texas, and agriculture officials are hoping it doesn't get infected by the screw worm. Gracie the giraffe lived at Cedar Hollow Ranch in Texas Hill Country until June 12th when she walked up a stone slab and over an 8-foot gate. Now she's in the land of mountain lions and coyotes and New World screw worms. I'm Sherry Preston, ABC News.
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6: 70 degrees outside of our South Shore studios at 12:02. Good afternoon. I'm Dan McCready, and this is the WATD Midday Report with local news, traffic, weather, and sports, plus a look at Wall Street. And the news being brought to you by Brennan's Smoke Shop, Massachusetts Classic Smoke Shop. Now, since 1993, now also on Route 3A in Hudson, New Hampshire. New shop there, unmatched selection of quality cigars and tobacco products today. As more World Cup activities continue, Brockton police are asking for the public's help in identifying suspects in 3 shooting incidents that occurred last Sunday following large gatherings throughout the city after a World Cup match. Investigators have obtained surveillance images and video related to these investigations. The first shooting was just reported before 5 p.m. outside 555 Main Street, where one person suffered a gunshot wound. The second incident was at 10:40 p.m. at the Gulf gas station at 633 Warren Avenue, where gunshots were reported as a large crowd gathered. One person was shot. The suspect was seen on surveillance video walking through the gas station shortly before the shooting. He was wearing a white jacket with dark trim, dark pants, dark shoes, and a dark knit cap. The third shooting was reported in the Forest Avenue and Main Street area. Police say the video footage shows the suspect wearing a dark hooded sweatshirt with a large design on the front, light-colored pants, and dark sneakers with yellow soles. Pictures of the suspects can be found on our website, 959WATD.com. Anyone who recognizes any of the suspects or has information related to any of these shootings is being asked to contact Brockton Police. Anonymous tips may also be submitted. A ruling by the Supreme Court will allow the Trump administration to end legal protections for migrants fleeing violence and natural disaster in Haiti and Syria, exposing hundreds of thousands more people to potential deportation.
7: Your lives and livelihoods matter. Your humanity and your dignity, your worth, is not defined by the opinion of cruel, elitist, and wealthy conservatives on the Supreme Court or in the White House. America is still your home, and this fight is not over.
6: Congresswoman Ayanna Pressley said the decision will not only be harmful for those seeking asylum, but for the U.S. as well.
7: America will lose out on the talent, skills, and culture that immigrants contribute every single day. Whether we are discussing the earthquakes in Venezuela that happened yesterday, or the earthquake that destabilized Haiti more than a decade ago, temporary protected status is a lifeline. It has a purpose that helps our economy and bolsters our national security.
6: The court's conservative 6-3 majority found that immigration authorities have sole authority over the program and the law doesn't allow judges to intervene. A chemical spill at the Kingston Highway Department garage at the recent hazardous waste day has forced the closure of the building and the relocation of employees.
8: So there was a chemical spill at the hazardous waste day, so it's just been a cleanup for a little while and keeping folks out of the building and working with the local agencies just to make sure everything is safe and everything is good. So it's just the building itself is closed, but we've been able to sell those transfer station stickers here, and we've been trying to keep the highway folks busy with what they can do with the equipment that they do have access to.
6: Selectman Chair Kim Emberg tells WATD News that due to the closure, transfer station stickers that expire on Tuesday can be renewed or purchased at the townhouse.
8: The highway barn, which is still currently closed, but hopefully will be open soon. In the meantime, folks can get stickers, the transfer station stickers, here in the townhouse. The last year, stickers will expire on June 30th, so everyone loves the dump. They want to be able to go get their sticker.
6: The transfer station stickers may be purchased at the Kingston Townhouse Monday through Thursday between 8 a.m. and 5 p.m. Congressman Stephen Lynch is urging President Donald Trump to sign a bipartisan housing bill known as the 21st Century Road to Housing Act, telling CBS News he knows all too well the challenges families face when it comes to affordable housing.
9: I grew up in public housing. My family struggled when I was young, and I don't take having a stable home or a roof over my head for granted. And I serve a lot of people who are still in that position. They're struggling. So yeah, housing is a core element of the American dream, and it is becoming a pipe dream or a very distant dream for a lot of new couples. And also for people who are just trying to find affordable rental property, a good apartment in a safe neighborhood. It's been a real struggle recently. So we've got to get on that problem and actually bring in some solutions. And I think this housing bill, while it didn't do everything we needed, it was a major step forward.
6: President Donald Trump canceled a planned signing ceremony on Wednesday, saying he will not sign the legislation into law until the Save America Act is passed into law. WATD News Time, 12:08. Traffic on the Nines is next.
10: Hey, it's Jeff from Brennan's Smoke Shop. I've always been honest with you. We took 17-day suspension the end of February. Luckily, the snowstorm shut everything down. Tough winter. 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Customers got to scan their IDs. Have a good day.
6: 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Time for traffic on the Nines, and here's Audrey Constant.
11: Hi, Dan. Route 3 southbound, slow from Route 18 to Derby Street. Route 3 south also has a crash at Route 44, so it's slow and heavy there. 3 north, there's a crash just after South Street in Plymouth, a 2.5-mile delay there. Expressway northbound is slow from the split to East Milton Square. Expressway southbound, you've got reduced speed from the O'Neill Tunnel to Neponset. And then it's slow approaching the split. Route 1 in Foxborough, lots of company, both directions, all red on the map. Then 95 South, you're slow from Route 93 to the Canton Street overpass. 93 is sluggish from Route 24 to the split. If you are going to the Cape, lucky you. You do have about a mile and a half delay on Route 25 approaching the Bourne Bridge. Route 3 southbound has a 1.5-mile delay approaching the Sagamore Bridge, and now there's a crash in that backup. Back to you, Dan.
6: Thank you so much, Audrey. Kingston's 300th anniversary celebration continues tomorrow with the Tricentennial Proclamation. Board of Selectmen Chair Kim Emberg has details of the day-long event that begins at 11 a.m. on the town green.
8: Saturday, Kingston is having the Tricentennial Proclamation, so events will be between 11 and 3. They'll be at the town green and the Beale House lawn. So the proclamation ceremony will be at 1 p.m. on the town green on Green Street. The vendor fair and food trucks will be from 11 a.m. to 3 p.m. at the Beale House lawn. That's at 222 Main Street.
6: Green Street at Cross Street and Main Street will be closed during the event. The Tricentennial Proclamation is part of a year-long celebration of Kingston's incorporation in 1726. Norwell celebrates, educates, and commemorates the 250th anniversary of our nation with events throughout this year, including this weekend on Sunday.
12: Is this Sunday? It's from noon to 4:30 at the Jacobs Fields. That is right on Jacobs Lane in Norwell. And there is a reenactment group. They're called Colonel Bailey's 2nd Mass Regiment. And they are going to come down to Norwell and set up an encampment. And so they will have craft displays and craft demonstrations, but probably more exciting for a lot of the kids in the and listening today is going to be the military drills. So they're going to have a military drill at 1 o'clock and at 4 o'clock with their black powder guns, and they're going to show us how their regiment 250 years ago would have drilled.
6: Wendy Bawabi of the Norwell Historical Society says it's fun and free, plus an original play as the Jacobs brothers discuss the Revolutionary War in the barn Sunday, Tuesday, and Thursday. The event is free, but space is limited.
12: Joshua and Mary Jacob, who built the Jacobs farmhouse, had many children, but three of their boys, James, Joshua, and John, all fought in the Revolutionary War. So the three of them are going to be in the barn, and they're going to be discussing their service, and there will be a cow, a live cow.
6: For more information and a complete list of events, go to norwellhistoricalsociety.org. Braintree Day steps off in style tomorrow, wearing its red, white, and blue. The Stars and Stripes Parade starts at 11:45 at Braintree High School, Access Road, and ends up at the Hollis School. But Braintree is just warming up. Sean Powers chairs the Braintree July 4th Celebration Committee and tells WATD News about all the events starting at 4 p.m.
13: 4 p.m., the afternoon celebration kicks off at Braintree High School. We have 17 different food trucks for anyone's appetite. We have kids activities, face painting, airbrush tattoos. We have a giant obstacle course that kids can go through. We have a family fun fest being sponsored by Life Community Church. We have a petting zoo. Believe it or not, folks can come and enjoy that. And we have live entertainment starting at 4 p.m. with a local group called Group Therapy playing your local hits. And then the headliner for the night is another local band made up of all Braintree High School kids called The Band With No Name, and they're going to be playing your classic yacht rock hits, taking us up to about 9 p.m., and then 9:30 we have one of the largest fireworks shows south of Boston that will go off and light up the night sky.
14: All right, where is the best place for people to see them and park?
13: The best place is probably at Braintree High School. If you get there early, there's plenty of space to lay out your blanket and enjoy the music and then get ready for the fireworks show.
6: Right now, it looks like the forecast should be fine by the time the fireworks go off. The history of how the Declaration of Independence was drafted, debated, and signed is taught in every U.S. history class. Thomas Jefferson and John Adams of Quincy played a central role and became fast friends as the nation underwent a revolution. Hillary Miller is a public historian for the Adams National Historical Park in Quincy, which is putting on a performance of Jefferson and Adams this Sunday.
15: John Adams and Thomas Jefferson meet through the Continental Congresses, so the 1775 Continental Congress in Philadelphia, and they were working together through the Congress, debating independence, and ultimately serving together on the Committee of Five that eventually drew up the Declaration of Independence in 1776.
6: The play also revolves around Abigail Adams and the role this former First Lady and advisor to the second president played in history.
15: as Jefferson and Adams continued in public service to this new nation, Abigail is right alongside of them as they are serving abroad. They are all together in France, you know, miles away doing diplomatic service, and they form a close friendship. So really, it's between the three of them. They all have a very special relationship there in the late 1700s.
6: Abigail was the mother of John Quincy Adams, the sixth president of the United States. The free performance is taking place this Sunday, June 28th, in the City of Presidents.
15: It starts at 4 o'clock p.m. on the grounds of Peace Field at Adams National Historical Park in Quincy.
6: Taking a look at sports, Caleb Durbin broke a tie with a two-run homer in the fifth inning. Connolly Early allowed two runs over six innings, and the Red Sox beat the New York Yankees 6-3 last night at Fenway. Red Sox closer Aroldis Chapman bounced back after two losses for his 15th save of the season. Nate Eaton and Sedan Rafaela each drove in a run for the Sox, who beat the Yankees at Fenway for the first time this season. Connolly Early struck out a season-high 9. He allowed 5 hits and walked 2. The Sox continue their 4-game series against the Yankees tonight at Fenway at 7:10. Peyton Tolley will start for the Sox versus the Yankees' Will Warren. In World Cup action last night, that's sad one for USA, losing to Turkey 3-2. World Cup action in Foxborough today. We'll see Norway taking on France, and that'll be at 3 p.m. And that's our update on sports. South Shore weather with meteorologist. Oh, wait a minute. We've got more. Two more World Cup soccer watch parties are being held today in Brockton. The Metro South Chamber of Commerce is hosting the parties at Campanelli Stadium. The gates open at 3 for the Norway and France match. Tonight at 8, Cape Verde will take on Saudi Arabia. Chamber of Commerce officials said the watch parties will have a giant screen TV, stadium sound, and pregame entertainment. Tickets are required for the watch parties and are available through the Metro South Chamber of Commerce website. A fan fest featuring soccer clinics, live music, cultural performances, and local vendors is being held at 3 this afternoon at Brockton High School. Admission is free. 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
17: Here at midday, clouds are a bit on the stubborn side across Greater Boston, the Metro South, and the South Shore. Most of the showers that we've seen now exiting points east, leaving behind another tenth of an inch of rainfall, but we need every drop we can get in the drought that we are experiencing. We will find some breaks of sun into this afternoon, especially north and west of Boston. Could see an isolated shower, but a lot of dry time. The high temperature into the middle and upper 70s. The best chance for seeing an 80-degree high temperature, I think, would be north and west of town. Coming up for tonight, watch for a scattered evening thunderstorm, especially in the greater Boston area early on in the evening, right around dinner time. Otherwise, it's mostly cloudy with some patchy areas of fog developing, the low temperature near 60. A little wave of low pressure traveling to our south sets the stage for some showers for Saturday, especially into the afternoon and especially south of Route 44. Otherwise, most of the area stays dry with limited amounts of sun, the high temperature in the mid-70s to near 80. Sunday is your pick weekend day, mostly sunny, the high away from the coast near 80. Monday, sunny, the high in the mid-80s. For the WATD Midday Report, I'm meteorologist Josh Nichols.
6: 71 degrees at the weather station, WATD. 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
18: Honey, you're not going to believe this.
19: What now?
18: The car got dinged again. I was pulling out of the parking garage, and I didn't see that last pylon. I barely clipped it.
19: Oh, unreal. That car was so nice when we first got it, and now it's an eyesore. Every time we look at it, there's a dent here, a scratch there.
18: You're right. Remember how excited we were when we bought it? I guess that's just life, though. Still, it would be nice to turn back the clock on this thing.
19: Yeah, it's like we need a time machine for the car. Whoa! Where did you come from? How'd you get in our kitchen?
20: Relax, I'm from the future.
18: The future?
20: That's right. And in exactly 2 minutes, you're going to hear a radio commercial for Lucchetti's Complete Auto Center. And after you hear it, you'll bring your car there, they'll fix the dents, repair the scratches, and make it look like it just rolled off the showroom floor.
18: So you're saying Lucchetti's is basically a time machine for cars?
20: Exactly. From parking lot dings and minor scrapes to major collision repairs, they've got you covered. In fact, they'll even repair the damage from that manure truck you're going to hit next week.
18: The what truck?
19: Thanks for the warning. Lucchetti's it is, honey. Let's go.
18: Just try to keep it under 88 miles per hour on the way there, huh?
6: Most of the U.S. stock market is rising after oil prices ease back to where they were before the war with Iran, but drops for AI stocks are keeping the market in check. The S&P 500 climbed half a percentage point after recovering from an early loss of 0.9 of a percentage point. The index at the heart of many 401k accounts is still on track for its second losing week in the last 13, largely because of drops for AI stocks. The Dow Jones Industrial Average added 194 points, and the NASDAQ Composite rose half a percentage point. Treasury yields eased with the fall in oil prices. The Dow Jones Industrial Average up 25 points at 51,946. The NASDAQ up 14 points at 25,372. And the S&P 500 up 4 points to 7,362. 71 degrees at the weather station WATD. 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I'm Dan McCready. On behalf of the entire WATD News team, thank you so much for listening. 1222, and now back to Audrey Constant, right here on 95.9 WATD.
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I'm Audrey Constant. And happening tomorrow in Duxbury, there is a touch a truck for the kids. We're going to tell you a little bit more about it coming up on WATD.

0: 95.9 WATD, Mr. Roll. First name, Jelly. It's Jelly Roll. I'm good. It is 1248. I'm Audrey Constant. The American Legion Post 223 in Duxbury will hold a free Touch a Truck event. It's happening tomorrow. Kids can check out a state police cruiser, World War II vehicles, construction equipment, also U.S. Army vehicles, and meet some of those heroes who drive those vehicles. And it's a free event happening tomorrow at the American Legion Post 223 in Duxbury. It's from noon to 4. 72 degrees right now in Marshfield. WATD's meteorologist Josh Nichols.
1: Across Greater Boston, the Metro South and the South Shore, you might be dodging a few raindrops here, especially this morning. We'll get a break. And then there's the chance for a thunderstorm developing, especially into the afternoon. And I think especially north and west of Boston, maybe not so much for the South Shore. There will be some breaks of sun in between, so it's not going to be a washout. The high temperature into the upper 70s. Coming up for tonight, we should find increasing and thickening clouds as the next wave of low pressure makes its approach. The overnight low temperature into the mid-60s, and showers look likely right now, especially south of Route 44 early Saturday. With this next wave, we'll see clouds, times of sun, highs in the upper 70s. Sunday's mostly sunny, the peak weekend day for sure, the high temperature near 80, and Monday's sunny with a high 80 to 85 on a northeasterly breeze. For WATD, I'm meteorologist Josh Nichols.
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95.9 WATD 3 Little Birds, Bob Marley and the Wailers. I'm Audrey Constant. Town of Middleborough has a lot going on for the 4th of July weekend. We're going to chit-chat more about that coming up on WATD.

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0: Levitating. It's Dua Lipa on WATD 117. I'm Audrey Constant. Thanks for joining us today. The town of Middleborough reminds us that their carnival at Pierce Park runs July 1st through the 5th. Fireworks are planned for Friday night, July 3rd, 10 o'clock at Battis Field. Their 4th of July parade is in North Middleborough. That kicks off on the 4th at 10 a.m. It's followed by a watermelon eating contest and a greasy pole contest at the Pierce Playground at 1 o'clock. Not a party until somebody mentions the greasy pole. 72 right now in Marshfield. 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Cloudy today, chance of rain anytime. In the 70s tonight, chance of a storm, 60s. Tomorrow we've got some sun and clouds, maybe a late day storm, near 80 right now, 72. In Marshfield at WATD.
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0: 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We've got Gary tuned in today. We've got one for you coming up. Also, Tom in Boston, thanks for making us part of your day today. 95.9 WATD.

0: 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Coverage of the Karen Reed murder trial.
1: A jury finding Karen Reed not guilty of second-degree murder today in the death of her Boston police officer boyfriend, but guilty of a lesser charge of drunk driving.
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95.9 WATD Cool and the Gang. It's ladies' night. 1:35, I'm Audrey Constant. Have you seen our pet of the week? His name is Tubbs. He's a 3-year-old Frenchton, which is a Boston Terrier French Bulldog mix. He's a cutie, too. Look at him with his tongue hanging out on our website, 959WATD.com. Click on Pet of the Week. A little bit about Tubbs. He loves to play tug-of-war. He loves his squeaky toys. And he's great with kids over 12 or so. And if you want to find out more about him, 959WATD.com.

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5: Thank you. The Friday local artist of the day is Lake Street Dive. 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

0: Do you believe in magic? Love and Spoonful on WATD. 147, I'm Audrey Constant. The town of Halifax will hold a low-cost rabies clinic Saturday, July 11th, 8:30 to 11 a.m. It's going to be at the Halifax Town Barn. 1 or 3 year vaccines are available, $15 per shot. Dr. Finney of VCA in Hanson will preside. HalifaxMA.gov. 73 degrees right now in Marshfield. WATD's meteorologist Josh Nichols is here.
1: Across Greater Boston, the Metro South and the South Shore, you might be dodging a few raindrops here, especially this morning. We'll get a break. And then there's the chance for a thunderstorm developing, especially into the afternoon. And I think especially north and west of Boston, maybe not so much for the South Shore. There will be some breaks of sun in between, so it's not going to be a washout. The high temperature into the upper 70s. Coming up for tonight, we should find increasing and thickening clouds as the next wave of low pressure makes its approach. The overnight low temperature into the mid-60s. And showers look likely right now, especially south of Route 44 early Saturday. With this next wave, we'll see clouds, times of sun, highs in the upper 70s. Sunday's mostly sunny, the peak weekend day for sure, the high temperature near 80. And Monday's sunny with the high 80 to 85 on a northeasterly breeze. For WATD, I'm meteorologist Josh Nichols.
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95.9 WATD, it's Belinda Carlisle, Mad About You. I'm Audrey Constant, and if you are still mad about the Christmas tree shops, coming up, how you can own some Christmas tree shop history. We'll tell you more coming up on WATD.

Yeah, 95.9 WATD. It's Eddie Rabbit driving my life away. I'm Audrey Constant. Got to say hello to Joel. He's getting ready for Hanover Day, the Hanover Day celebration today. And we've got Gloria in Brockton, also Diane and Leo in East Bridgewater. Thanks so much for making us part of your day today. On the text line, 781-837-4900, brought to you by Auto Shine Auto Body, Abington and Braintree.

0: Three Dog Night on WATD. Never been to Spain. It is 2:21. I'm Audrey Constant. All right, so a couple of old signs for the Christmas tree shops will hit the auction block very soon. Two of the original 27-foot Christmas tree shops exterior signs are being auctioned off. One from the Falmouth store and one from the Yarmouth store. Starting bid is $1,000. What would you do with that? Put it in your living room, maybe? The online auction begins July 13th. And proceeds will benefit Habitat for Humanity of Cape Cod. And you can find out more details at habitatcapecod.org. 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Step aboard this enduring symbol of liberty this summer. It's open 7 days a week. We've got clouds today, chance of a shower before the day is over. Tonight, chance of a storm, 60s. Tomorrow, some sun and clouds, maybe a late day shower. Right now, 73 in Marshfield at WATD.
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3: When the greenhouses are filled, I have approximately 50,000 plants we take care of every day. 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
3: I'm here for them. 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
3: My father started it in 1979, so we've been here 47 years. We have a large customer base where we got to know each other in each other's family, so our longtime customers are like family to us. We're right on Route 139, a mile past the police station, and we're open to everybody.
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0: the same date in reverse. Hopefully that means good luck, too. Coming up, we've got more of your favorite songs on WATD. And we're going to hear from Josh Nichols. And then, you know who's going to be here at 3? No, not Quinn Kelly. Kathy D will be here today at 3 o'clock. Quinn has the day off. WATD.
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It's true variety from the past. 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

0: 95.9 WATD. It's Charlie Puth Changes. 250, I'm Audrey Constant. And coming your way next, not Quinn Kelly. Quinn has the day off today, so you've got Kathy D today from 3 to 6. Great tunes, some news, weather, and traffic. She'll be here from 3 to 6 on WATD. 72 degrees right now in Marshfield. 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Here's meteorologist Josh Nichols.
1: Across Greater Boston, the Metro South and the South Shore here for this afternoon, it'll be mostly cloudy. The best chance for seeing some breaks of sunshine, I think, will be north and west of Boston. There could be an isolated shower, but it's probably more the exception rather than the rule. The high temperature into the mid-70s over southeastern Massachusetts should be closer to 80, though, north and west of Boston. Now, there will be an evening thunderstorm, I think, in the Greater Boston area shortly after dinner time. Otherwise, it's mostly cloudy for the balance of the night tonight with some patchy areas of fog overnight, the low temperature near 60. On Saturday, plan on clouds, limited sun. Showers, especially south of Route 44 into the afternoon, with a little wave of low pressure traveling to the south of New England. The high in the mid-70s to near 80. Mostly sunny on Sunday, your top temp away from the coast near 80. Monday, sunny with highs in the mid-80s. Tuesday's mostly sunny with highs in the mid-80s. For WATD, I'm meteorologist Josh Nichols.
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8: Hello, this is Duncan Gray of Eldred's Auctioneers and Appraisers and host of the Eldred's Antique Hour. 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

9WATD with Kathy D. sitting in for Quinn this afternoon. Oh, have I got news for you. Coming up at 3:30, your chance to win a pair of tickets to tomorrow night's show at Soundcheck Studios in Pembroke to see Urgent, a tribute to Foreigner, along with the Gina Caro Project. Keep it here. Coming up in minutes, your chance to win that pair of tickets. Kick your weekend off on the right foot, huh? Here's Joe Walsh on ATD.

95.9 WATD with Kathy D here checking on traffic for you. Oh, yes, the fun has begun. Trust me when I tell you. Heading toward the Cape. I'll go with you. It's going to take us some time, though.

0: 95.9 WATD. You think? Kathy D sitting in for Quinn on a Friday afternoon. Oh, this is just going to be jolly, isn't it? Oh, the Cape traffic is going to be so much fun. Hey, listen, don't forget, coming up in about 3:30, I got a pair of tickets for you to check out Urgent, a tribute band to Foreigner with the Gino Kyra Project as well. It's happening tomorrow night at 8 o'clock, and that's at Soundcheck Studios in Pembroke. And doors open at 7. The music starts at 8. Keep in mind, it's a 21-plus event. Valid ID required. It's just going to be fabulous. Oh, all those great Foreigner tunes. So I got that pair of tickets coming up for you at 3:30 right here on 95.9 WATD. So do not go away. Could be my next winner, you know. Absolutely. All right. No delaying it. Let's get into it, shall we? As far as traffic goes, expressway northbound between the merge, the Braintree Merge and Freeport Street, 25-minute drive there. There's an accident report about the state police expressway northbound just after Adams Street. That's exit 9. You've got stop-and-go expressway southbound between the O'Neill Tunnel and Columbia Road. Also, an accident report in the Quincy area, expressway southbound just before Bryant Ave. It's stop-and-go 93 north between 95 and 24. Stop and go 93 south between the split and 24, and stop and go as well 3 southbound between the split and Derby Street, as usual, I might add. Now, Route 3 southbound just after Herring Pond Road to the Sagamore Bridge. Yeah, that's got some tap of the brake lights for you. Got some company there and company as well. 24 south between 495 and Route 140. It can only get better, right? It's a Friday afternoon. And listen, we get that soccer game. That's right, Norway taking on France at 3 up at Boston Stadium. So that's what's happening traffic-wise on 95.9 WATD.
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0: magic. That's Rude on 95.9 WATD with Kathy in for Quinn today. Coming up in a few minutes, 3:30 actually, I've got a pair of tickets to see Urgent, a tribute to Foreigner, along with the Gino Kyra Project. It's all happening at Soundcheck Studios here in Pembroke. That's tomorrow night at 8 o'clock. The doors open at 7, 21 and over event, please. But it's going to be a rocking time, I can tell you that right now. You know all your Foreigner tunes, right? What a way to start the weekend. So one pair of tickets for you coming up at 3:30 for the tomorrow night show over at Soundcheck Studio, 95.9 WATD. All right, as far as our text line goes, oh, it's rocking already. Oh, sure. I'm hearing from all kinds of folks. Let's see. We got Maureen in Maine, Pete in Hingham, Lisa in Humrock. So I love that. I love how you keep me busy. So definitely do that, 781-837-4900. 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Good folks over there. Good friends of ATD. You bend them, we mend them. Don't you love that? That says it all. 781-837-4900 is our WATD text line, so definitely check in for that. Now, as far as your traffic goes, oh, it's going to be a fun afternoon. I sense it in my bones. And here's what it looks like so far. We're getting right into it already. Expressway North between the Braintree Merge and Creeport Street, about a 25-minute drive there. An accident reported earlier, Expressway North just after Adams Street. Stop and go, Expressway South between the O'Neill Tunnel and Columbia Road. And an accident reported again, Expressway South just before Bryant Ave. Stop and go, 93 northbound at between, or should I should say, Route 95 and 24. It's also stop and go between the Braintree Split and Route 24. As usual, we've got slow-moving traffic, Route 3. That's between the Split and Derby Street, and stop and go, Route 3 South, just after Herringbrook Road to the Sagamore Bridge. Going to be a while there. Route 24 southbound between 495 and 140 is also stop and go. And you've got that soccer game. It started at 3 o'clock up at Boston Stadium. So that's what's happening right here on 95.9 WATD. That is your traffic. Now, as far as your forecast goes, so we've got some showers on the way, maybe some thunder showers too. Let's see, around 80 or so today. We're not quite there yet. Tonight, showers and thunderstorms and around the 60s degree mark. And then tomorrow, some a mix of clouds and maybe a chance of showers again with, again, a high near 80. Right now, in fact, it's 73 degrees here in Marshfield on 95.9 WATD. 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

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Pete from Hingham. Texting in for that. There you go, Pete. Thanks so much for texting and for listening. I tell you, I've been warning you last couple of minutes here that I've got a pair of tickets for a great show happening tomorrow night right here in Pembroke. The doors open at 7. The music starts at 8. What concert is it, you may ask? Well, let me tell you. It's Urgent, a tribute to Foreigner with the Gino Kyra Project. It's amazing. 21 and over event, valid ID required, of course. And it's just going to be something, I'll tell you. What a way to start your weekend, eh? With some good old rock and roll. All the good stuff. So, Urgent, a tribute to Foreigner. It's happening tomorrow night at Soundcheck Studios, which is right on Corporate Park Drive in Pembroke. Easy to find. So, I'll tell you what I'm going to do. I'm going to take caller number 5 right now. So, get the dialing ready. 781-837-4900. Looking for caller 5, 781-837-4900. And if you are caller 5, you got yourself that pair of tickets to see Urgent, a tribute to Foreigner. It's going to be amazing. 781-837-4900. Give me a buzz.

Garner, and feels like the first time. 95.9 WATD with Kathy in for Quinn today, and Anita's pretty happy with herself. She's from Scituate, and she should be, because she's got herself a pair of tickets to check out tomorrow night's show at Soundcheck Studios in Pembroke. Urgent, a tribute to Foreigner, along with the Gino Kyra Project. I'm telling you, by the time you get out of that venue, you're going to have an excellent pulse. You will be alive and well. So congratulations, Anita. Thanks so much for listening, by the way. And if you were trying to get through on the phone and you weren't successful, don't worry. I've got another pair of tickets coming up right here on 95.9 WATD. I'll let you know more about that in just a minute. All right, so keep it right here. Don't go anywhere. It's Friday, and I'm psyched. Checking on traffic for you throughout the afternoon, too. We got Dan McCready in our newsroom, by the way, at ATD.

0: Peter Cetera, One Good Woman on 95.9 WATD with Kathy D here in for Quinn this afternoon on a Friday afternoon. Whew, it's going to be a hectic one. I just feel it in my bones. You know how you know when you come into work and you go, oh, this is going to be a busy one. Oh, yeah, I should stock up on some caffeine here. And I will do that, definitely, because I'm going to need it. Well, we've got some traffic information for you for sure. You're going to need that as well. And we'll start with the Milton area. There is a breakdown. The center lane is blocked 93 northbound just before Ponkapog Trail and Houghton's Pond. And then another bit of information that just came in. I'm going to give it to you. Might not be in order here on my screen, but I got to give it to you anyway. Stop and go traffic, Route 3 between Union Street and the Braintree Split. Elsewhere, back on X-Way northbound between the Braintree Merge and Freeport at Stop and Go. Expressway South between the O'Neill Tunnel and Columbia Road. Yeah, lots of company for you there as well. Tail lights, 93 North between 95 and 24 and 93 South between the Split and 24. Stop and Go, Route 3 southbound between the Split and Derby Street and 3 southbound just between Route 44 and Long Pond Road. It's just slow moving there. A 3 southbound just after Herring Pond Road to the Sagamore Bridge is Stop and Go. Stop and Go as well, 24 south between 495 and Route 140. As far as Route 24 goes, southbound between 93 and 139, it is merely slow moving at this point. Don't forget Gillette Stadium, or should I say Boston Stadium. They have the soccer game going on. It's Norway versus France. So you know that at the end of that game, there's going to be a lot more people just trying to keep you company as you try to get where you got to go on a Friday afternoon. Keep it right here on 95.9 WATD. I promised you I have another pair of tickets to see Urgent, a tribute to Foreigner, along with the Gino Kyra Project. It's happening at Soundcheck Studios in Pembroke. That's tomorrow night, 8 o'clock. Doors open at 7. I got another pair of tickets for you coming up, so keep it right here on ATD.
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Johnson, Kiss on My List. Did you hear about Daryl Hall? He had a kidney transplant recently, I guess. Yeah, so he's recuperating from that. And plans, of course, to get back out on the road and keep recording and so forth. So good luck to him. He was lucky enough to get a donor. So Daryl Hall, just recovering from kidney transplant surgery. All right, I'm not going to make you wait anymore. It's torture, I know, and you want those tickets. So I got another pair of tickets to see Urgent, A Tribute to Foreigner with the Gino Kyra Project. And that's, of course, Foreigner music galore, along with a classic rock and high-energy music from the Gino Kyra Project. And it's tomorrow night at 8 o'clock. And it's a 21 and over show. Valid ID needed. Doors open at 7. Music starts at 8. Soundcheck Studios, by the way, happens at 150 Corporate Drive in Pembroke. Very easy to get to. So I'll tell you what, I'm going to give those tickets away right now. I don't want to make you wait. It's a Friday afternoon. You got stuff you got to do. 781-837-4900. I'm looking for caller 5 again. 781-837-4900. Get on the line right now. If you're caller 5, you got yourself that pair of tickets to see Urgent, A Tribute to Foreigner, along with the Gino Kyra Project, all happening at Soundcheck Studios tomorrow night. So get on the phone right now, 781-837-4900. I'd love you to win these tickets.

0: Foreigner and Double Vision on 95.9 WATD. And unfortunately, my winner, I lost connection here, so call me back. I'll let you know how to get those tickets. But yeah, Foreigner, that's right, Urgent, a tribute to Foreigner happening at the Soundcheck Studios in Pembroke tomorrow night. Starts at 8, doors open at 7. It is a 21 and over event, so keep that in mind. And it is going to be outrageous. Absolutely. Urgent, a tribute to Foreigner, along with the Gino Kyra Project. Lots of rocking going to be had there tomorrow night, starting at 8, Soundcheck Studios, Corporate Park Drive in Pembroke. So easy to get to. And so many people that have called and said, oh, I've been to that place. It's great. It's a great venue. So maybe you can swing by, too, and start your weekend off on the right foot. 95.9 WATD, as far as the text line goes, it is active and alive here and sponsored by the folks at Auto Shine Auto Body. All right, Auto Shine Auto Body. You bend them, we mend them. And they are sponsoring our text line, so we thank them for that. They're in Abington and Braintree, by the way. 781-837-4900 is our text line number. So there you go for that. And as far as your traffic goes, we'll get that along with the weather forecast. But traffic is brought to you by the Department of Veterans Affairs. Enjoy a free day of fun at the Brockton Veterans Expo Benefits and Jobs Fair. It's Saturday, June 27th, 10 to 2. And that's Bring Your Family, Bring Your Friends. It's 940 Belmont Street in Brockton. So there you go. Now, as far as the traffic goes, so I'm going to give it to you. I'll break it to you gently, well, as gently as I can. But it's to be expected. It's a Friday afternoon. You know, summer's here. We've got that breakdown reported by the state police earlier, 93 northbound, just before Ponkapog Trail and Houghton Pond. 93 north between 95 and Ponkapog Trail and Houghton. So, yeah, that's stop and go. 93 south between the Braintree Split and 24 is stop and go as well. And if you're on the expressway northbound between the Braintree Merge and Freeport, I guess you could say 22-minute drive there. Expressway south between the O'Neill Tunnel and Columbia Road is stop and go. It's pretty sluggish there. Expressway southbound between Savin Hill and Braintree Split at this point. Route 3 northbound, just between Union Street and the Braintree Split, is stop and go. Elsewhere, it's just slow moving. That's 3 south between the Split and Derby, and again 3 south between Smith's Lane and Long Pond Road. Stop and go, Route 3 southbound at Herring Pond Road to the Sagamore Bridge, and 24 south between 495 and 140 is slow, as is 24 south between 93 and Harrison Boulevard. And there you go. 95.9 WATD, that's your update on traffic. Now let's find out what's going on with our forecast, and we have that with Josh Nichols.
1: Across Greater Boston, the Metro South and the South Shore here for this afternoon, it'll be mostly cloudy. The best chance for seeing some breaks of sunshine, I think, will be north and west of Boston. There could be an isolated shower, but it's probably more the exception rather than the rule. The high temperature into the mid-70s over southeastern Massachusetts. Should be closer to 80, though, north and west of Boston. Now, there will be an evening thunderstorm, I think, in the greater Boston area shortly after dinner time. Otherwise, it's mostly cloudy for the balance of the night tonight, with some patchy areas of fog overnight, the low temperature near 60. On Saturday, plan on clouds, limited sun. Showers, especially south of Route 44 into the afternoon, with a little wave of low pressure traveling to the south of New England. The high in the mid-70s to near 80. Mostly sunny on Sunday, your top temp away from the coast near 80. Monday, sunny with highs in the mid-80s. Tuesday's mostly sunny with highs in the mid-80s. For WATD, I'm meteorologist Josh Nichols.
0: And right now it's 75 degrees here in Marshfield.
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1: News. I'm Mike Dabusky. A mistrial declared today in the federal arson case against the man who allegedly sparked the Palisades fire. Prosecutors say they will try again, and a judge has ordered 29-year-old Jonathan Rinderneck to be held in custody until that retrial. ABC News legal contributor Brian Buckmeyer says prosecutors brought an unusual case.
2: I've done arson cases, I've reviewed arson cases, but I've never heard of an arson case where a person is accused of starting a fire on one day, and then that fire going underground and continuing to cause a much larger, a record-breaking fire 7 days later.
1: Officials in Venezuela are updating the death toll from this week's earthquakes to 920, with more than 3,300 injured. Some 50,000 people remain unaccounted for in Venezuela. And the Centers for Disease Control today elevated its emergency response to the Ebola outbreak to level one, the agency's highest designation. This is ABC News. King Charles is saying goodbye to Buckingham Palace as his official residence in London. ABC's Maggie Rooley is at the palace with details.
3: The king plans to remain at Clarence House just up the street. But guys, Buckingham Palace will remain kind of the headquarters for the royal family. We'll host things like state functions and royal banquets. And the palace had said that this plan will open up more opportunities for greater public access. Although exactly what that means remains somewhat unclear.
1: Apple is jacking up prices across its range of tech devices. MacBook Pros will now go for $2,000 to start. They had been $1,700, with the entry-level MacBook Neo also seeing a price hike from $600 to now $700. The tech giant blaming the artificial intelligence boom, with AI companies buying up computer chips, creating a lacking supply. And a small aircraft crashed into the tallest skyscraper in Beijing today. Authorities have yet to address the incident. I'm Mike Dabusky, ABC News.
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6: 76 degrees outside of our South Shore studios at 4:02. Good afternoon. I'm Dan McCready, WATD News, and the news being brought to you by Cape Cod 5, passionate about supporting the financial wellness of individuals, families, and businesses across southeastern Massachusetts. Visit their new location on Commerce Way in Plymouth today. A Marshfield man is facing charges following an arrest at Duxbury Beach. Duxbury police say that at around 9:30 Tuesday night, they received a report of a male vomiting outside a Jeep Wrangler in the area of Chandler Street. Officers arrived on scene, but the vehicle had already left the area. Later in the evening, at around 11 p.m., they received a report of a similar vehicle in the east lot of the beach performing donuts and driving up onto dunes. Officers arrived on scene and stopped the Jeep. They began speaking with the driver, identified as 37-year-old Michael Corbo, and noticed he had vomit on his clothes and face and what they determined to be signs of intoxication. Police say when Corbo was asked to exit the vehicle, he was unsteady on his feet and allegedly told officers, quote, "I'm drunk. I'm sorry." When they tried to arrest him, he allegedly became combative and yelled and kicked at officers, and pepper spray was utilized. Police say one officer sustained minor injuries. A 4-year-old was found in the back seat of the Jeep, and he was unharmed and reunited with his mother. Corbo is facing charges of OUI liquor, third offense, child endangerment while operating under the influence, assault and battery on a police officer, and resisting arrest. Braintree Day kicks off tomorrow morning with a parade. Sean Powers chairs the Braintree 4th of July Celebration Committee, which organized a full day of events starting with the Stars and Stripes Parade.
7: So we'd like to say we kick off the July 4th week with the biggest and best celebration south of Boston. The parade starts tomorrow at 11:45 a.m. There's a new parade route this year. It starts at the high school access road by Franklin Street, and continues on Washington Street through South Braintree Square, and then ends at the Hall of School. We have close to 80 units that are in the parade, anywhere from pipe and drums to the Shriners to local veterans organizations. There's really something in that parade for everyone, and we're really excited about it.
6: Then at 4 p.m., a whole lineup begins of family fun events, including live music from Group Therapy, a Braintree and South Shore group playing hit favorites, followed by the band with no name from 7 p.m. until 9 p.m. playing Yacht Rock. There is an interactive petting zoo and live music from the South Shore Conservatory, an inflatable obstacle course, and a water balloon contest. And for those of you who love pie, there is a pie-eating contest at 6 p.m. The celebration culminates with fireworks at 9:30. The history of American independence is full of brilliance and turbulence, and this is a theme of a powerful historical play being performed this weekend at the Adams National Historical Park in Quincy. WATD's Lori Kirby reports.
4: Our founding fathers lived and fought not just with the British, but also with one another. Thomas Jefferson and John Adams of Quincy are legendary revolutionary friends turned political rivals before the course of their personal history would turn again, even to the last breath of their lives. It's the stuff of plays. And this weekend, in honor of the 250th anniversary of the Declaration of Independence, the Adams National Historical Park in Quincy is holding a stage performance of Jefferson and Adams. Hillary Miller is public historian for the Adams National Park, and I asked her how John Adams and Thomas Jefferson first met.
5: John Adams and Thomas Jefferson meet through the Continental Congresses, so the 1775 Continental Congress in Philadelphia, and they were working together through the Congress, debating independence, and ultimately serving together on the Committee of Five that eventually drew up the Declaration of Independence in 1776.
4: John Adams would become the nation's second president, and the play also revolves around his closest advisor, his wife, First Lady Abigail Adams of Weymouth.
5: As Jefferson and Adams continued in public service to this new nation, Abigail is right alongside of them as they are serving abroad. They are all together in France, you know, miles away doing diplomatic service, and they form a close friendship. So really, it's between the three of them, they all have a very special relationship there in the late 1700s.
4: Abigail was also the mother of John Quincy Adams, the sixth president of the United States, the city where she later lived and died. The free performance is this Sunday, June 28th, in the City of Presidents.
5: It starts at 4 o'clock p.m., on the grounds of Peace Field at Adams National Historical Park in Quincy.
4: Lori Kirby, WATD News.
6: Massachusetts voters are likely to see 8 initiative ballots on the November ballot. Initiative petitions. The legislature chose not to approve those measures last month, requiring ballot committees to gather more signatures. Massachusetts has seen major laws passed by initiative, like legalizing marijuana in 2016 and taxing millionaires in 2022. WATD News Time 408. Traffic on the nines next.
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9: All right, thank you, Dan. Well, here it is. It's kind of as you'd expect for Friday afternoon. As people head out, maybe some going to the Cape, let's check it. 93 southbound between the split and 24 is stop and go. Stop and go expressway northbound between the Braintree Burge and Freeport Street as well. Stop and go expressway southbound between the O'Neill Tunnel and Columbia Road. And again, expressway south between Savin Hill and the Braintree split. If you're on 3, that would be 3 southbound. Yeah, 3 southbound between the split and Derby Street. As usual, slow moving there. Slow again, 3 south between 139 and Route 14, and kind of sluggish 2-3 southbound between Smith Lane and Long Pond Road. Stop and go, I might want to remind you. This is stop and go traffic, Route 3 South, just after Herring Pond Road, right to the Sagamore Bridge. 24 south between 495 and 140 is slow, and pockets of congestion slow moving 24 south between 93 and Harrison Boulevard. That's your update on traffic on 95.9 WATD.
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6: Taking a look at sports, the Red Sox will continue their four-game series against the Yankees tonight in Fenway, and that'll be at 7:10. Taking a look at some World Cup action, France currently leading Norway 5-3 at halftime in their World Cup match at Boston Stadium. The winner of this match will claim first place in Group 1. Meanwhile, the U.S. men's national team lost to Turkey 3-2 last night. However, despite the loss, Team USA still moves on to the knockout round next Wednesday. South Shore weather with meteorologist Josh Nichols next on WATED is being brought to you by the Clean Team. 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
15: I think it was Neil Sedaka who originally sang Breaking Up Is Hard to Do. We could apply that song to the cloud cover across Greater Boston, the Metro South, and the South Shore. Refusing to really break all that much. We've seen some peaks of sunshine, especially north and west of Boston, and that's where temperatures have been climbing well into the 70s. In the meantime, we've been holding on to the low 70s across the bulk of our area here in the South Shore. But despite the cloud cover, we have been largely rain-free. Now, there will be a disturbance coming in from northern New England, setting the stage for some scattered showers and even a couple of thundery downpours, especially from Boston north and west, just after dinner time. Otherwise, tonight will be mostly cloudy. Temperatures will be dropping back to near 60. Coming up for Saturday, plan on clouds, limited amounts of sun. Another wave of low pressure traveling to the south of New England could deliver some showers into the afternoon, especially south of Route 44. High temperatures will be a little bit higher, into the mid-70s to near 80. For your Sunday, we start off the morning with temperatures in the 60s. We'll climb to near 80 away from the sea breeze with an ample amount of sun. Monday, sunny, so is Tuesday. Highs will be into the mid-80s. For WATD, I'm meteorologist Josh Nichols.
6: 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I'm Dan McCready at 414, and now back to Kathy D. right here on 95.9 WATD.
9: Well, first things first, Dan, I do want to give a shout-out to Chrissy from Rockland. She was our second winner for those urgent Tribute to Foreigner tickets for the concert that's happening at Soundcheck Studios. Music starts at 8, open doors at 7, and she was so cute. What happened was she was the right caller. She called, and then as she's giving me her information, lost it. Lost it completely. So she calls me back. Oh, my battery went dead. Oh, my God. Oh, thank you so much for waiting for me. So anyway, she was very psyched to get the ticket. So good for you. All right. So
6: you're a good person for waiting for
9: her. I am a good person. There's no doubt about that. And humble as well,
6: yes,
9: of course.
6: I was gonna say.
9: Thank you. Thank you, Dan. So I just had a little thing here, a little driving thing that I wanted to share with you. Behind the wheel, as if we didn't know, we are a bit unsafe. You may have noticed.
6: Not me, but everybody else.
9: Well, of course not. No, you drive like a Zeke. But 15% of U.S. drivers admit to applying makeup while they're driving, grooming, or doing their hair while driving.
6: I haven't done that.
9: No, nor do I. If it ain't fixed by the time I get in the car, it ain't going to get fixed. 2% to 3% of drivers admit to shaving while driving.
6: Oh, that's asking for trouble.
9: I have not seen that. But
6: oh, no, that's just asking for trouble.
9: Oh, here's my personal favorite, though. 6% of U.S. drivers, 6% admit to clipping their fingernails while driving.
6: Okay, I don't recommend that, but to me that's, well...
9: Oh, no, don't even go there. If you're going to say it makes sense, don't even
6: no,
9: go
6: No, I'm not going to say it makes sense, what but I'm going to say it makes more sense than shaving while driving. I mean, this is just a matter of degrees here, though.
9: Clipping your fingernails.
6: Well, because, you know, I could see...
9: No.
6: Possibly no. How you could maybe... I don't recommend it.
9: Oh, look.
6: But, I mean, shaving while driving, you hit a bump?
9: Look at that hole that Dan is digging. It's getting deeper and deeper.
6: Well, like, here's the thing. I'm saying, though, like, the shaving while driving thing, that one really got to me.
9: You get an electric shaver. I mean, all you got to do is, you know, you don't even have to see your own face, but when you're clipping your nails, you got to look at your nails, taking your eyes away from the road.
6: Well, at least it's not the toenails.
9: Oh, my word. I knew you'd go there. I knew it. 95.9 WATD. Kathy D sitting in for Quinn today. Here's Eric Clapton.

0: Eric Clapton. I can't stand it. 95.9 WATD. I could watch him play guitar all day. He just makes it look so effortless. I'm loving it. I'm Kathy D, sitting in for Quinn today. It's Friday afternoon. As if you didn't know, you've got places you want to go. We're going to check on traffic for you in just a bit. But I did want to remind you about our text line. 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What nice folks they are over there. 781-837-4900. You bend it, they'll mend it. How's that for a slogan? I love it. 781-837-4900. 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All right, so let's find out now what's going on. Let's check on traffic first, and then we'll do the weather forecast. How's that sound to you? Okay, so anyway, traffic no surprises. Let's put it that way. On the other hand, so far, no major problems. What we have here now is 93 north between 95 and 24, just slow moving there, but it is stop and go 93 southbound between the split and 24. Expressway northbound between the merge and that is the Braintree merge and Freeport Street, about a 20-minute drive for you right there. And the expressway southbound between the O'Neill Tunnel and Columbia Road, no surprise, it's stop and go there. Expressway southbound between Savin Hill and the Braintree split, yep, plenty of company there too, 20-minute drive. Route 3 south between the split and Derby Street, its usual slow self. 3 southbound between 139 and 14 is slow moving. And in the Kingston area, 3 southbound between Smith Lane and Long Pond Road, tapping the brakes there now and then too. Route 3 southbound just after Herring Pond Road to the Sagamore Bridge, plenty of company there, stop and go. And slow moving 24 south between 495 and 140. 24 south between 93 and Harrison Boulevard. Pockets of congestion. Don't you love that phrase? And a stop-and-go traffic 495 southbound between 138 and Route 44. Just a reminder for you, too. Don't forget, there was and there is currently a soccer game going on up at Boston Stadium, a.k.a. Gillette Stadium, Norway versus France. And there's going to be a lot of traffic as people move out of that area after the game is over. So just keep that in mind. 95.9 WATD. Shall we check and see what's going on with our weather forecast for you? I think, sure, why not? And that is with meteorologist Josh Nichols.
1: If you are a fan of true summer heat, you'll be a fan of next week's forecast, especially by midweek. We could have the stage set for a bona fide heat wave here across all of Greater Boston, the Metro South, and the South Shore. Keep an eye to the sky here for this evening, especially if you live from Boston north and west. I think we will find a brief thunderstorm containing a downpour. Most of the South Shore should escape it, but again, just keep that in mind right around dinner time. Otherwise, it's mostly cloudy with a touch of fog overnight. Low temperature near 60. For your Saturday, not bad. A lot of dry time, clouds, limited amounts of sun, maybe a few showers developing south of 44. High temperatures will be into the mid-70s to near 80. Sunday still looks like the pick weekend day with a mostly sunny sky. We start off the morning in the low and mid-60s. We end up near 80 for a high away from the sea breeze. On Monday and Tuesday, it's mostly sunny. Temperatures will still be in check with highs in the mid-80s, and then it looks like we'll be toying with 90 by Wednesday. For WATD, I'm meteorologist Josh Nichols.
0: Well, that's more like it. 76 degrees here in Marshfield right now.
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Temptations, just my imagination running away with me. I'm Kathy D, sitting in for Quinn today. He has the day off. And as you're driving around, or maybe you're not, maybe you're just stuck in stop and go traffic, I'd like to share a little thing with you that'll just keep you amused while you're waiting to get where you're going to go. There was a guy, right, who came up with the idea for, if you look at your dash, right, the gas location arrow. There's an arrow next to the small gas pump on your vehicle's gauge cluster. You know how many years it took me to realize that? Well, that arrow tells you which side the fuel door is on, right? Isn't that a great idea? It was invented after a rainy day mistake in the 1980s. Former Ford engineer Jim Moylan pulled a company car up to a gas pump on the wrong side and wondered why cars didn't simply tell drivers where the fuel door was. So he proposed adding a small arrow next to the fuel gauge to indicate the side of the fuel filler. And Ford adopted the idea for its 1989 models before it spread across the country. The auto industry bought it, yep, worldwide. Moylan, who died at age 80 last year, never patented the idea, never sought recognition, never received compensation for it. But he did pass away knowing that his helpful little arrow is known as the Moylan arrow. And there you go. And you had nothing to talk about at the next barbecue. You are so welcome. 95.9 WATD. Time for some Buffett. It's a Friday. Gotta have it. And another Saturday night on 95.9.

0: spend my float. Another Saturday night. Give me the pizza man.
1: Jimmy Buffett, another Saturday night, 95.9 WATD. Hey, a shout out to Larry from Marshfield, who checked in on the text line, 781-837-4900, to tell me that the Veterans Park in Marshfield, you know, at the intersection there, it's 139 and I think it's 3A. It's just they have finished it. That, you know, if you were driving past that over the last several months, you knew they were working on it and working hard. It is finally done, and it looks gorgeous. There's a brand new water wheel there. And Larry gives credit. He says Greg Wheeler and a team of several woodworking volunteers built it. It's just amazing. It's just gorgeous. So please take the time to maybe pop in, park. There's a little parking lot down a little bit down the street from the actual park, and just take the time to just walk through there and admire it. Lots of hard work, and kudos to everybody that put the work in for that. It is what a nice thing to do. It's just gorgeous. That's the Veterans Park in Marshfield, just off of Route 139. As you're heading down toward the water. 95.9 WATD, we're going to check now and see what's going on. Let me just see if I can bring this up here because, you know, this computer. Computers hate me, by the way. I know it sounds crazy, but it's true. And, okay, I'm going to do it. Yeah, I'm going to go for it. All right, as far as traffic goes now, 93 northbound between 95 and 24 is just slow moving, slow again. 93 north between 28 and the Braintree split. Now it gets a little interesting. We've got 93 south between the split and 24 stop and go. About a 20-minute ride X-way northbound just after the Braintree merge to Freeport Street. Expressway south between the O'Neill Tunnel and Columbia Road is stop and go. Lots of taillights for you X-way southbound between the Dorchester Yacht Club and the Braintree split. 95 south between Route 1 and 495 is slow, sluggish again. Route 3 southbound between the split and Route 18. And Route 3 south between 139 and Long Pond Road. That's pretty slow there, too. Pockets of congestion. I love saying that. And then 24 southbound between 495 and 140 is slow. And slow moving again, 24 south between 93 and Harrison Boulevard. Oh, let's check over here. 495 south between 138 and 44 is stop and go. Same deal. One northbound between Lincoln Road and Gillette Stadium. Stop and go. Same deal. One southbound between 95 and Gillette Stadium as well. And that is your update on traffic on 95.9 WATD.
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3: Honey, you're not going to believe this.
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3: You're right. 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
4: 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Whoa! 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
3: Just try to keep it under 88 miles per hour on the way there, huh?
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0: Steven Sanchez and Sweet Love on 95.9 WATD with Kathy in for Quinn this afternoon. And what an afternoon it turned out to be. Seeing some beautiful sunshine out behind the studios here. And I just wanted to remind you, getting plenty of action on the WATD text line. Thank you very much. So you can connect with us on that text line, sponsored by Auto Shine Auto Body in Abington and Braintree. 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That's 781-837-4900. And get on it. I'd love to hear from you. Friday afternoon, let's get busy here. Get some text quests going. As far as traffic goes, let's check that for you, too, as you try to get wherever you're going, whether it's down to the Cape or just simply trying to get home. Here's what it looks like. Stop-and-go traffic, 93 southbound between the split and Route 24. Slow-moving 93 north between 95 and 24. And 93 north between 28 and the Braintree split is also slow-moving. Expressway southbound between the O'Neill Tunnel to just before Columbia Road. That's pretty much stop and go. Same story, expressway south between the Dorchester Yacht Club and the Braintree split. Expressway northbound just after the Braintree merge to Freeport Street. About a 17-minute drive there. 95 southbound between Route 1 and 495 is slow. Sluggish again, 95 south between 93 and Neponset Street. And if you happen to be on Route 3, southbound between the split and 18, it's just simply slow moving there. 3 southbound between 139 and Long Pond Road, same story, sluggish. Slow moving 24 south between 495 and 140, and 24 south between 93 and exit 35. That's Harrison Boulevard exit there. That's slow moving too. Elsewhere, 495 southbound at 138 just before Route 44. Lots of traffic there for you. Stop and go Route 1 northbound between Lincoln Road and Gillette Stadium. And again, Route 1 southbound between 95 and Gillette Stadium as well. And that is your update on traffic on 95.9 WATD. It's time we check to see what the weekend forecast is going to look like. 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
1: The amount of cloud cover that you saw today in conjunction with your proximity to the 67-degree Massachusetts Bay water made all the difference in the world as to what you saw for a high temperature today. But most of us across the South Shore were pretty much into the mid-70s. It was a little bit warmer north and west of 128 and out towards 495 with some breaks of sun. Now, I am watching a disturbance that will be swinging in from northern New England as we head into this evening, so don't be shocked, especially from Boston north and west, if there's a brief thunderstorm containing a downpour right around dinner time or so. Otherwise, it's mostly cloudy for tonight with some patchy areas of fog forming. Overnight low temperatures will be near 60. Coming up for Saturday, we'll see clouds, limited sun, and the potential for a few showers, especially south of Route 44 in the afternoon as a wave of low pressure trucks just south of New England. The high temperature in the mid-70s to near 80. On Sunday, it's mostly sunny. We start off the morning into the low 60s. We end up right around 80 for a high away from the coast. Monday and Tuesday, mostly sunny with highs in the mid-80s. For WATD, I'm meteorologist Josh Nichols.
0: And it's 77 degrees here in Marshfield right now.
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1: News. I'm Mike Dubosky. The House Oversight Committee has subpoenaed billionaire Leon Black in connection with its investigation into convicted sex offender Jeffrey Epstein. The hedge fund billionaire walked out of an interview before the House Oversight Committee today, apparently refusing to answer questions from lawmakers. Speaking to reporters on Capitol Hill, the top Democrat on the committee, Representative Robert Garcia of California, said he supports the move.
2: He made the decision to not answer questions. We kept pressing. The decision to not continue was his. The majority did the right thing in issuing those subpoenas.
1: The death toll is mounting in Venezuela, where now more than 900 people are confirmed dead after this week's two earthquakes. Some 50,000 people are still missing. Today, the first plane full of American aid arrived in Venezuela. And at least a dozen new fires have started in Utah in the last day, as much of the western half of the country contends with severe wildfires. This is ABC News. Former Trump National Security Advisor John Bolton pleaded guilty today to a single count of illegal retention of national security information. It comes after Bolton shared notes taken from his time serving the first Trump administration with his wife and daughter. ABC News Chief Justice Correspondent Pierre Thomas was in the courtroom.
3: There was a dramatic moment toward the end of the hearing in which the former National Security Advisor was asked if he had acknowledged and admitted to committing this crime. He said so and said, quote, "I'm sorry for it." Also, when asked how he was going to plead in connection with the single count, he simply said guilty.
1: Bolton faces up to 5 years in prison and has agreed to pay a fine of more than $2 million. A house explosion triggered by a gas leak injures one person and causes extensive damage to at least 15 homes yesterday afternoon in Ohio. At a news conference, the Twinsburg Fire Chief Errol Wilson said, amazingly, only two people suffered minor injuries. I'm Mike Dubosky, ABC News.
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6: 78 degrees outside of our South Shore studios at 5:02. 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A Marshfield man is facing charges following an arrest at Duxbury Beach. Duxbury police say that at around 9:30 Tuesday night, they received a report of a male vomiting outside of a Jeep Wrangler in the area of Chandler Street. Officers arrived on scene, but the vehicle had already left the area. Later in the evening at around 11 p.m., they received a report of a similar vehicle in the east lot of the beach performing donuts and driving up onto dunes. Officers arrived on scene and stopped the Jeep. They began speaking with the driver, identified as 37-year-old Michael Corbo, and noticed he had vomit on his clothes and face and what they determined to be signs of intoxication. Police say when Corbo was asked to exit the vehicle, he was unsteady on his feet and allegedly told officers, quote, "I'm drunk. I'm sorry." When they tried to arrest him, he allegedly became combative and yelled and kicked at officers, and pepper spray was utilized. Police say one officer sustained minor injuries. A 4-year-old was found in the back seat of the Jeep, and he was unarmed and reunited with his mother. Corbo is facing charges of OUI liquor, third offense, child endangerment while operating under the influence, assault and battery on a police officer, and resisting arrest. WATD News Time, 5:04. More of the day's top stories still to come.
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6: 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Enjoy a free day of fun at the Brockton Veterans Expo Benefits and Jobs Fair this Saturday from 10 to 2. Bring your family, bring your friends to 940 Belmont Street in Brockton. The history of how the Declaration of Independence was drafted, debated, and signed is taught in every U.S. history class. Thomas Jefferson and John Adams of Quincy played a central role and became fast friends as the nation underwent a revolution. Hillary Miller is public historian for the Adams National Historical Park in Quincy, which is putting on a performance of Jefferson and Adams this Sunday.
5: John Adams and Thomas Jefferson meet through the Continental Congresses, so the 1775 Continental Congress in Philadelphia, and they were working together through the Congress, debating independence, and ultimately serving together on the Committee of Five that eventually drew up the Declaration of Independence in 1776.
6: The play also revolves around Abigail Adams and the role this former First Lady and advisor to the second president played in history.
5: As Jefferson and Adams continued in public service to this new nation, Abigail is right alongside of them as they are serving abroad. They are all together in France, you know, miles away doing diplomatic service, and they form a close friendship. So really, it's between the three of them. They all have a very special relationship there in the late 1700s.
6: Abigail was also the mother of John Quincy Adams, the sixth president of the United States. The free performance is taking place this Sunday, June 28th, in the City of Presidents.
5: It starts at 4 o'clock p.m., on the grounds of Peace Field at Adams National Historical Park in Quincy.
6: And for more information, go to nps.gov/Adam. And Braintree Day kicks off tomorrow morning with a parade. Sean Powers, chair of the Braintree July 4th Celebration Committee, which organized a full day of events, starting with the Stars and Stripes Parade.
8: So we like to say we kick off the July 4th week with the biggest and best celebration south of Boston. The parade starts tomorrow at 11:45 a.m. There's a new parade route this year. It starts at the high school access road by Franklin Street and continues on Washington Street through South Braintree Square and then ends at the Hollow School. We have close to 80 units that are in the parade, anywhere from pipe and drums to the Shriners to local veterans organizations. There's really something in that parade for everyone, and we're really excited about it.
6: Then at 4 p.m., a whole lineup begins of family fun events, including live music from Group Therapy, a Braintree and South Shore group playing hit favorites, followed by the band With No Name from 7 till 9 p.m. They're playing Yacht Rock. There is an interactive petting zoo and live music from the South Shore Conservatory, an inflatable obstacle course, and a water balloon contest. And for those of you who love pie, there's a pie-eating contest at 6. The celebration culminates with fireworks at 9:30. WATD News Time, 5:08. Traffic on the nines next.
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6: 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Time for traffic on the nines, and here's Kathy D.
9: All right, thank you, Dan. And we check on the expressway southbound from the O'Neill Tunnel to Columbia Road. It's stop and go there. Pretty much the same story. Expressway southbound between the Dorchester Yacht Club and the Braintree Split. Expressway northbound, that is, between Furnacebrook Parkway and Morrissey Boulevard. You've got plenty of company there, about a 15-minute drive. 95 south between Route 1 and 495 is slow, sluggish again. 95 south between 93 and Coney Street. On Route 3 south between the Split and 18, It's very slow there, slow moving. And just getting this, and Route 3 southbound near Exit 22, that is Route 3 southbound near Route 14, there's a breakdown there. The shoulder is blocked, and that's being reported by the state police. Route 3 southbound, meanwhile, between 139 and Long Pond Road is slow moving as well. 24 southbound between 495 and 140 is slow. We also have now 24 southbound, just getting this in, between 495 and Route 44, an accident reported there. That's 24 south between 495 and 44. 24 south between 93 and Harrison Boulevard is slow. Stop and go traffic, 495 south between 24 and 44. Route 1 northbound between the East Street and North Street areas is really stop and go there, about 24 minutes. And Route 1 southbound between 95 and Pine Street in the Sharon area is a stop and go as well. We have word of a baseball game. That's right, 7 o'clock, 7:10-ish at Fenway Park tonight. Expect traffic as a result of that. And at the Xfinity Center, it looks like they have a concert going on up there. That starts at 7 o'clock at Xfinity Center as well. That's your update on traffic on 95.9 WATD.
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6: Taking a look at sports, France beat Norway 4-1 in their World Cup match at Boston Stadium this afternoon. The game ended just a few minutes ago. This victory gives France first place in Group 1. Meanwhile, the U.S. men's national team lost to Turkey 3-2 last night. Despite the loss, Team USA still moves on to the knockout round next Wednesday. And the Red Sox will continue their four-game series against the Yankees tonight at Fenway at 7:10. 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
11: If you are a fan of true summer heat, you'll be a fan of next week's forecast, especially by midweek. We could have the stage set for a bona fide heat wave here across all of Greater Boston, the Metro South, and the South Shore. Keep an eye to the sky here for this evening, especially if you live from Boston north and west. I think we will find a brief thunderstorm containing a downpour. Most of the South Shore should escape it, but again, just keep that in mind right around dinner time. Otherwise, it's mostly cloudy with a touch of fog overnight. Low temperature near 60. For your Saturday, not bad. A lot of dry time, clouds, limited amounts of sun, maybe a few showers developing south of 44. High temperatures will be into the mid-70s to near 80. Sunday still looks like the pick weekend day with a mostly sunny sky. We start off the morning in the low and mid-60s. We end up near 80 for a high away from the sea breeze. On Monday and Tuesday, it's mostly sunny. Temperatures will still be in check with highs in the mid-80s, and then it looks like we'll be toying with 90 by Wednesday. For WATDM meteorologist Josh Nichols.
6: 78 degrees at the weather station, WATD. I'm Dan McCready at 5:15. 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
9: You know, you got to credit some people with creativity, thinking fast on their feet.
6: Yep.
9: So this guy, this driver in Holland, right?
6: Okay.
9: He gets his license taken away. You know why? Because the police in Holland stopped him. They caught him speeding.
6: Okay.
9: And he said he was just trying to dry his car after he washed it. Mm-hmm.
6: Oh, okay.
9: Mm-hmm.
6: Uh-huh.
9: Come on now. Maybe an extra point and a half for thinking fast. I was just trying to dry my car.
6: Well, yep. I mean... Well, if he's driving fast, he's thinking fast.
9: Yeah, I guess. Can you imagine any of our police departments around here on the South Shore coming across a guy like that?
6: Yes.
9: Can you?
6: Oh, absolutely, yes.
9: I bet they've seen it all.
6: Yeah,
9: that is something.
6: I mean, you know, every once in a while you got the guy who's like, why are we driving so fast? It was like, well, I wanted you to be able to keep up with me.
9: Yeah. I was late for dinner.
6: Yeah.
9: But at any rate, so there he is. Not only did he lose his license, they took the car. You're done.
6: Yeah.
9: You're done.
6: I mean, I think that makes sense. You know, well, if you don't have a license, what's the point of the car at that point?
9: My word. Yeah, I was driving fast because I wanted to drive my car up, you know, get that nice.
6: And that's a kind of rainy
9: place.
6: Yeah,
9: it's just
6: anyway.
9: A little thing. Yeah, you got to be... You got to consider the car finish. You know, you don't want those beads of water drying up there without help. There you go. Now I've heard everything. 95.9 WATD. Here's Stevie Nicks.

0: And stand back. 95.9 WATD with Kathy D. Wanted to give a shout out to one of our loyal listeners, Mary Ellen from Marshfield. I hadn't heard from her in a long time. I'm wondering if she's still out there, because I'll tell you, we had one thing in common. We both share our love of saucy mauve lipstick. All right, too much information for everybody except she and I, but nonetheless, if you're out there, Mary Ellen, listening, give us a text. We'd love to hear from you at 781-837-4900. 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That's our text line. We're going to check now and see what's going on with traffic. And you know what? I expected the worst today, and it hasn't exactly been the worst. Not great, but it hasn't been the worst either. Have a couple of things you should know about. Slow-moving traffic, that's 93 North between 95 and 24. 93 North between 28 and the Braintree Split, of course, is slow-moving there as well. Now, if you're on the expressway southbound from the O'Neill Tunnel to Columbia Road, that's pretty sluggish. Stop and go X-Way southbound between the Dorchester Yacht Club and Braintree Split. 21-minute ride there. Expressway northbound between Forestbrook Parkway and Morrissey Boulevard. Lots of traffic taillights, I should say, there. 95 south between Route 1 and 495 is slow. And 95 between 93 and Coney Street is slow as well. Sluggish 3 south between the Braintree Split and 18. 3 south, and that's near Route 14. Just getting this in. A few minutes ago, there's a breakdown there. The shoulder is blocked, by the way. This is in the Duxbury area, and it is Route 3 southbound right near exit 22, Route 14. So the shoulder is blocked at this point there. Southbound between 139 and Long Pond Road is just slow moving. Slow again, 24 southbound between 495 and 140. There is an accident reported by the State Police, 24 southbound between 495 and 44, and slow 24 south, of course, between 93 and Harrison Boulevard. Stop and go 495 south between 24 and 44. A Route 1 northbound between East Street and North Street is stop and go too. Ooh, that's about a 30-minute drive. Oh, good luck there. And Route 1 southbound between 95 and Pine Street. Oh, my goodness. Yeah, you've got a ways to go. Let's put it that way. I don't even want to tell you how long the drive is. Baseball game, Fenway Park, Sox, New York Yankees at 7 o'clock, 7:10 tonight. So be aware of that. We have a country music tour. That is at the Xfinity Center at 7 o'clock as well. And as you heard Dan McCready say, the soccer game, Norway versus France, just wrapped up. And so you'll have traffic around Gillette Stadium as well, of course. So that's your update on traffic on 95.9 WATD. 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
1: If you are a fan of true summer heat, you'll be a fan of next week's forecast, especially by midweek. We could have the stage set for a bona fide heat wave here across all of Greater Boston, the Metro South, and the South Shore. Keep an eye to the sky here for this evening, especially if you live from Boston north and west. I think we will find a brief thunderstorm containing a downpour. Most of the South Shore should escape it, but again, just keep that in mind right around dinner time. Otherwise, it's mostly cloudy with a touch of fog overnight. Low temperature near 60. For your Saturday, not bad. A lot of dry time, clouds, limited amounts of sun, maybe a few showers developing south of 44. High temperatures will be into the mid-70s to near 80. Sunday still looks like the pick weekend day with a mostly sunny sky. We start off the morning in the low and mid-60s. We end up near 80 for a high away from the sea breeze. On Monday and Tuesday, it's mostly sunny. Temperatures will still be in check with highs in the mid-80s, and then it looks like we'll be toying with 90 by Wednesday. For WATD, I'm meteorologist Josh Nichols.
0: And right now, here in Marshfield, it's 78 degrees. 95.9 WATD with Kathy sitting in for Quinn this afternoon.
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5: Hello, this is Duncan Gray of Eldred's Auctioneers and Appraisers and host of the Eldred's Antique Hour. 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

Engelberg and Lonely in Love on 95.9 WATD with Kathy D. Still working that text line, 781-837-4900. Would love to hear from you, and let me know if there's something you want to hear. If there's any way that I can do it, I will certainly do it for you. Checking on traffic for you in just a few minutes, so don't go away. Keep it right here on ATD.

0: Neil Diamond, you got to me. 95.9 WATD with Kathy in for Quinn today, and we are going to check on traffic for you right away. We did have one incident that just came up in the Pembroke area. I'll tell you about that in just a bit. But meantime, Expressway southbound between the O'Neill and Columbia Road is slow, stop and go. Southbound X-Way, Dorchester Yacht Club and Braintree split there. And again, stop and go X-Way northbound between Ferncliff Parkway and Morrissey Boulevard. 95 south between 1 and 495 is just slow. Pretty much the same story, 95 south between 93 and Coney Street. And 3 southbound between Braintree Split and 18 is just slow. However, we're getting this just in now, an accident report in the Pembroke area. Route 3 southbound at exit 27. That's the 139 exit. An accident reported there. That's 3 southbound. Slow moving 3 south between 14 and Long Pond Road. Meanwhile, 24 south between 495 and 140. And 24 south between 93 and Harrison Boulevard. Just slow moving there as well. Just a tap of the brakes here and there. 495 south between 24 and Route 44. If you're on Route 1 northbound between Main Street and North Street, that's a good long ride there, about a half hour. And lots of traffic, lots of delays. Route 1 southbound between 95 and Pine Street. Baseball game tonight, 7:10 at Fenway. And there's a country music show at the Xfinity Center. That's at 7 o'clock as well. Also, traffic from that soccer game that we had earlier up at Gillette Stadium. So that could be affecting your commute as well. 95.9 WATD. 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

0: Carly Simon, her latest. Yes, she is still making great music. It's called Howl. 95.9 WATD with Kathy in for Quinn today. We're going to check on traffic and weather for you. Also a reminder, don't forget our text line, 781-837-4900, sponsored by the good folks at Auto Shine Auto Body. 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So there you go. Text us if you want to hear something or just make a comment. We'd love to hear from you. As far as traffic goes, we're going to check that for you, too. That's brought to you by Croy, all right? 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All right, let's find out what's going on with traffic first here. We do have a couple of things you should know about. Let's see. A slow-moving 93 south between 28 and 24. 93 north between 95 and 24 is also sluggish as well. Expressway southbound, we have the O'Neill Tunnel between the O'Neill and Columbia Road. A tap of the brakes here and there. Stop-and-go expressway southbound between the Dorchester Yacht Club and the Braintree Split. Pretty much the same deal. Lots of company for you. Expressway northbound between Furnacebrook Parkway and Morrissey Boulevard. Meanwhile, 95 southbound between Route 1 and 495 is just slow moving. Pretty much the same story. Route 3 southbound between the Split and Route 18. However, Route 3 southbound at exit 27, Route 139, Route 3 southbound, there's an accident. The left lane is now blocked. That happened a little bit earlier. Slow-moving traffic 3 south between 14 and Long Pond Road, and slow-moving 24 south between 495 and Route 140. Elsewhere, 24 south between 93 and Harrison Boulevard is just slow, a bit sluggish too in the Raynham area. 495 south between 24 and 44. Now, we do have stop-and-go traffic, one northbound between East Street and North Street, and one southbound between 95 and Pine Street. Baseball game, 7 o'clock tonight at Fenway. We have a country music show, 7 o'clock at Xfinity Center. That's at 7 as well. And maybe some residual soccer game traffic. That game got over about, I would say, at least a half hour, maybe an hour ago at this point. But nonetheless, you know, those people have to go somewhere. And you'll probably meet some of them at some point during your drive as well. And that's our update on traffic on 95.9 WATD. 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
1: ABC News, I'm Mike Dubusky. U.S. Central Command has fired retaliatory strikes against Iran, striking missile storage and coastal radar locations in that country. It comes in response to Iran strikes yesterday on ships in the Strait of Hormuz, which President Trump says marks a violation of the ceasefire. Meanwhile, Israel and Lebanon have signed on to a new peace agreement, though Hezbollah's cooperation remains a question mark. U.S. aid arriving in Venezuela today after those two huge earthquakes this week.
2: According to the U.S. Embassy in Venezuela, the priority right now includes establishing a base for operations. They'll work with the local authorities to figure out where the needs are. There are close to 80 experts per team that have been deployed there. These teams are made up of firefighters, doctors, structural engineers, and about a dozen trained canines.
1: ABC's Faith Abube. The death toll in Venezuela now climbing to 920, some 50,000 people are unaccounted for. This is ABC News. Former Trump National Security Advisor John Bolton is facing up to 5 years in prison after pleading guilty to illegally retaining national security information. After today's hearing, Kelly Hayes, U.S. Attorney for the District of Maryland, said no one's above the law.
3: The rules governing classified and national defense information apply equally to everyone, regardless of position and regardless of how long you have served with the United States government.
1: Bolton's sentencing is scheduled for the end of October. Former Transportation Secretary Pete Buttigieg now says Child Protective Services were called to his house earlier this week over unsubstantiated allegations. The rumored 2028 presidential hopeful wrote he feels rage and sadness over how someone involved his children in something like this and implied it may have been rooted in homophobia. And there are more than three dozen wildfires burning across the western half of the country. In Arizona, one of the blazes was sparked by a car explosion. Mike Dubusky, ABC News.
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6: 77 degrees outside of our South Shore studios at 6:02. Good evening. I'm Dan McCready, WATD News. And the news being brought to you by Tiny and Sons Glass. His boys do a good job. 1-888-64-TINYS. A Marshfield man facing charges following an arrest at Duxbury Beach. Duxbury police say that at around 9:30 Tuesday night, they received a report of a male vomiting outside a Jeep Wrangler in the area of Chandler Street. Officers arrived on scene, but the vehicle had already left the area. Later in the evening, at around 11 p.m., they received a report of a similar vehicle in the east lot of the beach performing donuts and driving up onto dunes. Officers arrived on scene and stopped the Jeep. They began speaking with the driver, identified as 37-year-old Michael Corbo, and noticed he had vomit on his clothes and face and what they determined to be signs of intoxication. Police say when Corbo was asked to exit the vehicle, he was unsteady on his feet and allegedly told officers, quote, "I'm drunk, I'm sorry." When they tried to arrest him, he allegedly became combative and yelled and kicked at officers, and pepper spray was utilized. Police say one officer sustained minor injuries. A 4-year-old was found in the back seat of the Jeep, and he was unharmed and reunited with his mother. Corbo is facing charges of OUI liquor third offense, child endangerment while operating under the influence, assault and battery on a police officer, and resisting arrest. Braintree Day steps off in style tomorrow wearing its red, white, and blue. The Stars and Stripes Parade starts at 11:45 at Braintree High School Access Road and ends up at the Hollis School, but Braintree's just warming up. Sean Powers chairs the Braintree July 4th Celebration Committee and tells WATD News about all the events starting at 4 p.m.
7: 4 p.m., the afternoon celebration kicks off at Braintree High School. We have 17 different food trucks for anyone's appetite. We have kids' activities, face painting, airbrush tattoos. We have a giant obstacle course that kids can go through. We have a family fun fest being sponsored by Life Community Church. We have a petting zoo. Believe it or not, folks can come and enjoy that. And we have live entertainment starting at 4 p.m. with a local group called Group Therapy playing your local hits. And then the headliner for the night is another local band made up of all Braintree High School kids called The Band With No Name. And they're going to be playing your classic yacht rock hits, taking us up to about 9 p.m. And then 9:30, we have one of the largest fireworks shows south of Boston that will go off and light up the night sky.
4: All right. Where is the best place for people to see them and park?
7: The best place is probably at Braintree High School. If you get there early, there's plenty of space to lay out your blanket and enjoy the music, and then get ready for the fireworks show.
6: And right now, it looks like the forecast should be fine by the time the fireworks go off. The history of American independence is full of brilliance and turbulence, and this is the theme of a powerful historic play being performed this weekend at the Adams National Historical Park in Quincy. WATD's Lori Kirby reports.
4: Our founding fathers lived and fought not just with the British, but also with one another. Thomas Jefferson and John Adams of Quincy are legendary revolutionary friends turned political rivals before the course of their personal history would turn again, even to the last breath of their lives. It's the stuff of plays. And this weekend, in honor of the 250th anniversary of the Declaration of Independence, the Adams National Historical Park in Quincy is holding a stage performance of Jefferson and Adams. Hillary Miller is public historian for the Adams National Park, and I asked her how John Adams and Thomas Jefferson first met.
5: John Adams and Thomas Jefferson meet through the Continental Congresses, so the 1775 Continental Congress in Philadelphia, and they were working together through the Congress, debating independence, and ultimately serving together on the Committee of Five that eventually drew up the Declaration of Independence in 1776.
4: John Adams would become the nation's second president, and the play also revolves around his closest advisor, his wife, First Lady Abigail Adams of Weymouth.
5: As Jefferson and Adams continued in public service to this new nation, Abigail is right alongside of them. As they are serving abroad, they are all together in France, you know, miles away doing diplomatic service, and they form a close friendship. So really, it's between the three of them, they all have a very special relationship there in the late 1700s.
4: Abigail was also the mother of John Quincy Adams, the sixth president of the United States, the city where she later lived and died. The free performance is this Sunday, June 28th, in the City of Presidents.
5: It starts at 4 o'clock p.m., on the grounds of Peace Field at Adams National Historical Park in Quincy.
4: Lori Kirby, WATD News.
6: 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Traffic on the nines next.
8: It was the summer of 1969, and Toby Gibson was taking the prettiest girl in school, Diane Lane, on their first official date. Toby's dad let him take his prized Ford LTD Country Squire, a beautiful vehicle with wood grain paneling, massive interior space, and a V8 engine, to the Marshfield Drive-In Theater. Toby was pulling out all the stops. Easy Rider was playing on the big screen that night, and Toby and Diane saw most of the movie. Of course, Toby was going to clean all the popcorn that had somehow found its way onto the floor before he returned his dad's car. But when the movie ended, Toby wasn't thinking about that just yet, or about much of anything, really. A left struck Toby's head was still up in the clouds. Amidst first love's fog, Toby forgot to unhook the speaker from the car, pulled away, and came crashing back to earth as that speaker smashed through the driver's side window of his father's country squire. I guess it's true what the song says. Love hurts.
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6: 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Time for traffic on the nines, and here is Kathy D.
10: All right, thank you, Dan. We have a couple of things you should know about in your travels. There is an accident. The left lane is blocked on Route 3 southbound at exit 27. That's at the Route 139 exit. That accident has left the left lane blocked. It's stop-and-go traffic from Norwell Rest area, so be aware of that. To that, according to state police. A slow-moving traffic 3 southbound between 14 and Long Pond Road. There's an accident, the left lane blocked, 495, that is, at exit 19, Route 24. Slow-moving traffic 3 southbound between the split and 18, and slow again 93 northbound between 95 and 24. Elsewhere, you've got plenty of company. X-Way southbound between Bryant Ave and the Braintree Split. X-Way northbound between the Merge and the on-ramp from Neponset Circle. And again, 95 southbound between Route 1 and 495. That's about a 20-minute drive for you right there, too. 24 south between 495 and 140 is slow moving, and sluggish to 495 between 24 and 44. It's stop and go traffic. Route 1 northbound between 495 and 95, and Route 1 southbound between 95 and Pine Street. Again, stop and go there as well. Fenway Park baseball game, 7:10 tonight. There is a country concert at the Xfinity Center at 7 tonight, and earlier soccer traffic out of Gillette Stadium. So there may be some residual problems there with that as well. And that is your update on traffic on 95.9 WATD.
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6: Taking a look at sports, France beat Norway 4-1 in their World Cup match at Boston Stadium this afternoon. That victory gives France the first place in Group 1. Meanwhile, the U.S. men's national team lost to Turkey 3-2 last night. Despite the loss, Team USA still moves ahead to the knockout round next Wednesday against Bosnia-Herzegovina. The Red Sox continue their four-game series against the Yankees tonight at Fenway, and that'll be at 7:10. South Shore weather with meteorologist Josh Nichols next on WATD, being brought to you by Plymouth Patuxent Museums. Celebrate America's 250th anniversary with a visit to the Mayflower 2. Step aboard this enduring symbol of American of a liberty this summer, open 7 days a week.
14: 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Revolutionary ideas started here, and Plymouth Patuxent invites you to step aboard our enduring symbol of liberty, Mayflower 2, this summer. 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
15: If you are a fan of true summer heat, you'll be a fan of next week's forecast, especially by midweek. We could have the stage set for a bona fide heat wave here across all of Greater Boston, the Metro South, and the South Shore. Keep an eye to the sky here for this evening, especially if you live from Boston north and west. I think we will find a brief thunderstorm containing a downpour. Most of the South Shore should escape it, but again, just keep that in mind right around dinner time. Otherwise, it's mostly cloudy with a touch of fog overnight. Low temperature near 60. For your Saturday, not bad. A lot of dry time. Clouds, limited amounts of sun, maybe a few showers developing south of 44. High temperatures will be into the mid-70s to near 80. Sunday still looks like the peak weekend day with a mostly sunny sky. We start off the morning in the low and mid-60s. We end up near 80 for a high away from the sea breeze. On Monday and Tuesday, it's mostly sunny. Temperatures will still be in check with highs in the mid-80s, and then it looks like we'll be toying with 90 by Wednesday. For WATD, I'm meteorologist Josh Nichols.
6: 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I'm Dan McCready at 6:15. 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
16: Can I get a ticker tape sound here, sound effects going? I wish we had that ability to do that. I should have pulled one up. There we go. Sell 250. All right, so what everyone has been waiting for.
6: Yeah.
16: The wheat futures.
6: Yeah,
16: okay.
6: Yeah, yeah.
16: So this just came out about 2 hours ago. I'll give you the headline, the soundbite, and then we'll sort of dig into it just a little bit.
6: Mm-hmm.
16: Wheat futures lower as harvest increases.
6: Yeah.
16: Okay, that's in the United States. Heat threatens crops, European crops, and daily grain highlights. So there is that horrible heat wave going on in Europe, which will impact their production of wheat because of the drought. We have a similar thing going on in our wheat basket, right?
6: Yep, the Midwest.
16: The Midwest. And so the wheat for September delivery, because this is what people really want to know about.
6: Yeah.
16: It fell 2.1%, so now it's down to about $5.88 and three quarters a bushel. And that's the Chicago Board of Trade. That happened about 2 hours ago.
6: And they're the authority on these things.
16: They are. And if people do remember the wheat future price last week, it was about $6 and something cents. So it has, you know, it's gone down a little bit, which means your donuts, stuff of
6: your
16: that
6: Triscuits.
16: Nature. Triscuits, anything that's really bad for you is going to be, well, probably the same price, maybe a little bit more. I don't know how they're going to do it over in Europe.
6: Yeah, that's going to be a tough one. They've got a tough row to hoe there.
16: They do. I'm picturing like HOE, like, right? Just like, yeah. So that is your wheat future report for the week of, today is June 26th, 2026.
6: Yeah, it's nice that we're going against the grain here.
16: We are. You know, and it all stemmed from an email.
6: Yes.
16: So that's, we're more than happy to be able to bring these wheat futures to the listening public.
6: Because that's really what the kids want.
16: Right. It's true. And they also want something that's coming up in 4 Saturdays from now.
6: Oh wow. Only 4 Saturdays away?
16: Can you believe it? 7/25/26 from 3 to 7 p.m. We'll use an acronym here. I think it's an acronym. RTL7, Rock the Lot 7, is coming up in 4 weeks.
6: Wow.
16: In many ways, so the last time that we obviously did this was 2 years ago.
6: Yeah.
16: And it's kind of weird that it's only 4 weeks away.
6: Mm-hmm. Yeah, I know. It's just the year is just flying.
16: It, July 3rd, next Friday, my friend, when we see you again.
6: Yeah, we're preparing to celebrate the 250th anniversary of American independence.
16: I remember being at the 200th on the Esplanade in Boston as a little kid. It was my mom. My dad was there, my sisters, my aunt and uncle who were getting ready to move out to California with all of their kids, my cousins. And we got there really early and we carved out, this is our area, you know. And, I don't ever remember there being water bottles or this, that, and everything. It was just a good time. And I think Arthur Fiedler was the one doing the conducting.
6: Yes. Yeah. That would have been Arthur Fiedler, yeah.
16: Yeah. So now I'm dating myself. I don't like that. At all. The fact that I can remember is that's the giveaway.
6: That's a good thing. Yeah.
16: Yeah. So
6: mind is still sharp.
16: Yeah, it is. It is. Well, it's, you know, eat bread.
6: There you go.
16: There we go.
6: And that's why the wheat futures are so important.
16: They are. They are. And we'll see you at Rock the Lot.
6: I will be there.
16: Okay. We're going to have you come up and wave to the crowd because I got an idea.
6: Okay.
16: We can do a live wheat futures at Rock.
6: Oh, I think that's what's going to bring in everybody. I mean, the band will just be filler for the wheat.
16: Yes. We've stumbled upon something live on radio. So, all right.
6: Maybe. You got to make the bread.
16: I got to make the bread. I got to make the bread for the station right now and play the alternative for the next 4 hours. Dan, always a pleasure.
6: Likewise.
16: 95.9 WATD wheat futures on July 25th at Rock the Lot. Now, it's time to start the show. 53 miles west of Venus, I think. It's pretty hot outside right now. It's hot on Venus. Hopefully it's not too hot at Rock the Lot. B-52s, 95.9 W-A-T-D.

0: 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We'll be right back after these ATD.
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0: 95.9 WATD, 6:26 on your Friday night. This next band's they're getting ready to put out an album as of today, actually. Haircut 100. They have not had an album out since 1982's Pelican West. And they just released today Boxing the Compass. They're going to be coming to Boston along with Squeeze and Adam Ant. That's on August 26th at the MGM Music Theater. And we've been in touch with the publicist. Interview is on the way with Nick Hayward and the band, and maybe some tickets to give away. 95.9 ATD.

0: 95.9 WATD 634 with Catapults, REM, off of the Murmur album. And I'm going to tell you a little bit more about Murmur closer to this area that we live in right after these on 95.9 ATD.
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0: 6:36 Friday night, Chris Atwood here until 10 p.m. Thank you for tuning in to 95.9 WATD as well as the alternative straight through until 10 p.m. tonight. We also have the Friday flashback 9 at 9 coming up at 9 o'clock. I count down the top songs going up and down the British charts on this day in music history. And in between all of that, a whole bunch of requests from you, the listener. The request line is now open, 781-837-4900. Already about 12 or 13 requests have come in through the 80s Alternative Radio Facebook page, so I appreciate that. Before the break, I mentioned Murmur, the album by REM. So I've been teasing this the last couple of months, as well as the place down in Providence, Rhode Island, on Westminster Street. Anyway, it's a brand new high-end listening bar called Murmur. And the couple that owns it, they had been working diligently on this place for 6, 7, 8 months. They had a soft opening this past Monday. I just found out about that the other day. But if you're into very high-end, high-fidelity music systems, great sound systems, speakers, etc., and the ability just to sort of listen to music while having a nice cocktail or something nice to eat, do check out Murmur when it officially opens, hopefully, this weekend or next. I'll be in touch with the owners. Eventually, we'll have them on the show. But do check out Murmur down there in Providence, Rhode Island. Bill from Green Harbor, you requested the Human League. That's coming up after these next two songs. We got Gin Blossoms and then Buffalo Tom. And then Bill from Green Harbor's request. We look forward to seeing you, Bill, and everybody else listening at RTL 7 on July 25th. WATD.

0: 95.9 WATD, the not special remix version of Don't You Want Me by the Human League here on The Alternative with me, Chris Atwood. Live radio, you can't get any more live than that. And Bill from Green Harbor, sorry for that truncated version of the of that song. Looking at the back here of the CD, and yeah, it probably needs a cleaning or a, I don't know, maybe just replace it with a new one. Dark Crushes, they are one of the bands that's going to be coming to Rock the Lot, number 7 in four Saturdays from now, July 25th. And I would not be surprised if they play that song or some other song by the Human League, because Dark Crushes, they are an alt-80s cover band. Virtually any song that you hear on this show, you will hear that band perform. So that's one of the bands. We've got three others. We'll tell you more about each as we get through each hour of tonight's show. So 6:48 on your Friday night. We will be right back after these on 95.9 WATD.
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0: 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Don't forget, Alien TV is going to be there. That's part of it. The group is Patrick Ryan, who you can catch here on Tuesday nights when he does the Overnight Together show. So he's going to be, along with Tristan, doing a sight and sound extravaganza for all of you. Look for them. This year, we're going to have them either stage left or stage right underneath the 10 by 10 tent. Why underneath the 10? Well, what they do is they have all these incredible videos, you know, from TV shows and commercials back in the 70s and 80s. And so they run that through their computer systems or decks or whatever. But then they have their own original industrial type of music, and it goes with all of these videos. So it's a really cool thing. They did that 2 years ago, and we discovered that because of the sun and the reflection, it was hard to see what was on the old-fashioned cathode ray tubed TVs. For basically everyone that's wondering what that is, it's not a flat panel, let's put it that way. So looking forward to Alien TV and the other bands as well. So 781-837-4900 ABC. The Look of Love right now, 95.9 WATD.

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95.9 W. ATD, the Throwing Muses, Dizzy, going out by request, Keith, over on the 80s Alternative Radio Facebook page. Throwing Muses are Tanya Donnelly, Kristen Hirsch from Stepsisters from Rhode Island. They got started down there in PBD, Providence, and you probably would have seen the band in their early days at the Living Room, maybe Club Babyhead, Lupo's, Heartbreak Hotel. All those great places that made definitely had a sound down there. Boston had its sound, you know, anchored by the Cars. And you had Providence with Throwing Muses, Talking Heads, you know, bands out of RISD, Brown U, all that good stuff down there. Do check out Murmur. I've mentioned them before. This is going to be the new high-end audiophile listening bar, bite size, you know, food stuff. But I have seen some pictures of the interior. It absolutely looks spectacular. Mm. And the whole point, from what I understand about Murmur, is that they really want people to go there to listen to albums on extremely expensive high-end equipment, the way an album was meant to be, and to do so at a Murmur. That's, I think, how they're getting their name. Plus, they're probably big fans of REM. But I have reached out to the owners of that place, Murmur, on Westminster Street, and we will eventually get them on the phone for an interview so you can learn more about it directly from them. What do we have? Corey out there in California, if you're ordering Chinese takeaway, I've got some Susie and the Banshees coming up for you. And then Dirty Frank, he is back from an outing to Cape Cod. He wants to hear some jam, so we will get the jam on for Dirty Frank as well. And then a whole bunch of other requests. I mean, we're just flooded tonight. I think I need an intern, right? I don't know. 7:06 on your Friday night. Speaking of bands next, Smithereens. There we go. Behind the Wall of Sleep. ATD.

95.9 WATD. Squeeze with the Goodbye Girl. You're on The Alternative with me, Chris Atwood, 7:15 on your Friday night, watching MASH right now on MeTV. Sound off, obviously. And I had no idea, but Patrick Swayze was in an episode watching it with Alan Alda as we speak. Interesting. 716 781 837 4900 is the request line, so feel free to give us a call for a request. Also, 80s Alternative Radio Facebook page, where there are a whole bunch of requests that we will definitely be diving into. Dirty Frank's song is coming up, shortly, with the jam right after we hear from the band out of Scotland. From Leith, known as The Proclaimers. And I had the pleasure to actually visit Scotland a couple of years ago. I went to Edinburgh, and I did take a tram or whatever train up to Leith to see the sunshine on Leith. But we got a request on the 80s page from John, and the Tartan Army, who was just incredible. Both in Boston as well as Providence, they really brought the cities to life, especially Providence, donated to nonprofits, just, you know, cleaned up after themselves, like when they were having a good time. You know, something that we can all like aspire to do as Americans. But John wanted to hear Letter from America. And this is going out to anybody who's in the Tartan Army, who may be listening to the show. ATD.

0: 95.9 WATD XTC, King for a Day here on The Alternative with me, Chris Atwood. Prior to that, we heard from Magazine going out by request to Kevin over on the 80s Alternative radio page. He wanted to hear Shot from Both Sides by that band. So good request. A whole bunch of requests still to get through between now and 9 o'clock. 9 o'clock, we have the Friday Flashback, 9 at 9. And I count down all the great songs that were going up and down the British charts on this day in music history. 7:36, I'll be right back after these ATD.
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0: Supposed to just play once. Anyway, thank you, Patrick, for that second start to the ad there for Rock the Lot. Number 7, Let's Try Again, coming up 4 weeks on Saturday, July 25th.

fans performing, and as well as Alien TV, and seeing many of you. Since it is in a parking lot, some of you are know the drill. Best thing to do, since shade will be at a premium, feel free to bring, I don't know, like one of those beach umbrella chairs or a beach umbrella with a stand. You have to have a stand because there's no sand. I don't know, maybe some pop-up tents will go up, you know, but, you know, protect yourself. SPF, hydrate, all of that good stuff. John, over on the 80s Alternative Radio Facebook page, you've been waiting to hear Song for a Future Generation from the B-52s. Out of This World, just like Alien TV, ATD.

0: 95.9 WATD Radiohead here on The Alternative with me, Chris Atwood. 7:52 on your Friday nights. And rolling right on along. Coming up to the 8 o'clock hour, still got a bunch of requests that have come in by phone, as well as over on the 80s Alternative Radio Facebook page. Fireball Bill, he wants to hear a request for some Cheap Trick. That's going to be coming up after these, and he wants that to go out to Patrick, DJ Patrick, for Fireball. Coming up shortly, ATD.
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0: 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Chris Atwood with you here for the next 2 hours and 5 minutes on The Alternative, where we play every Friday night the best in 70s punk, 80s new wave, some 90s shoegaze, Britpop, and some new music as well. Coming up during the 8 o'clock hour, we've got, some Spoon coming up for you. Others, and a whole bunch of other requests too. Let me look here. We've got some Elvis Costello, Love and Rockets, Mega City 4, Rico Kasich, The Smiths, The Specials, Thompson Twins for Paul, listening on the FM dial up there in Mission Hill. And those are all coming up during the 8 o'clock hour and right now. Fireball, we wanted a request to go out to good friend and DJ, looking forward to Alien TV being at Rock the Lot, but he wanted to have a Cheap Trick for DJ Patrick. From 1979, Ain't That a Shame. Thank you, Fireball.

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